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7: 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Right all along.
9: He's here. 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
10: 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Power Hour 3. We'll take calls at the bottom of the hour. Our number, 877-381-3811. 877-381-3811. I'm glad Mr. Producer pulled this one. A Christian migrant. He was Muslim. And he was, or he is from Iran. And he goes before the McKinney, Texas City Council and warns them about this Islamic center that they are voting on whether or not to approve them building it there or not. And by the way, the vote was 7-0-4. McKinney, Texas. But I thought you'd want to hear just 2 minutes of what he had to say. Cut 16, Mr. Producer, go.
11: Hello, my name is Eddie Issa. I'm a Sharia law survivor from Iran. And I'm here to tell you, this is a dangerous ideology you're allowing in their country. Every country that is Islamic now, it used to be a Christian country. And we were soft Christians and we allowed these people to come in, bring their Sharia law, into their countries and slowly kill us off left and right. Let me make it very clear to you. Christianity is a personal relationship with God where it says, but render unto Caesar's what is Caesar's, render unto God what is God's. Islam is Sharia law, deen wa dawah, religion and state, which is not even compatible with the American thing. And when these people will use taqiyya to lie to you, to manipulate you, because whenever Islam is little, they will lie to you and tell you they come in peace. This is level one. Level two is what's happening in UK right now, where you have two-tier policing, where you have like the blasphemy laws, Islamophobia, racism, all this nonsense that they talk about. First of all, Islam is not a race. So anytime you criticize Islam, they will use the race card. But there's all, every country has this disgusting ideology inside their country, yeah. Including my own country, Iran, Russia. Islamophobia is another made-up bullshit because they don't want you to criticize their death cult. That's why they will put that. That's why they push it in UK. In every country they go to, M103 is in Canada right now. They deliberately try to silence us. And the worst people that are trapped in it is Muslims themselves because they can't leave that dead cult. Because they're told, if you question that disgusting book, you're called a kufar. And they get killed over it, just like my friends who are apostates in prison or dead right now in Iran. I'm telling you, this is a bad idea, and you're going to regret not listening to people like us who lived under Sharia law. Thank you, Eddie.
10: Every word of that is important. Every word. Every word. And yet we can't seem to get through to these local councilmen, to these zoning boards, but we must keep at it. We must keep at it. In Iran, let me just say this. The concerns that I've shared with you and you've shared with me seem to be manifesting. Whatever happens from this point forward, it does not appear that we are focused on destroying this regime. That doesn't mean we won't have an intensive military attack again at some point, because I don't see any way out of this other than that. But the goal is not going to be the elimination of the regime. The people are going to have to eliminate the regime. I hope we arm them. I hope somebody arms them. But I get very down about this, because I know they're executing people, and we don't even know how many people they're slaughtering right now. But the regime is weak. The United States military has done a hell of a job early on with the Israelis, now by ourselves. The country is very poor, but the regime is not. And one of the people that really has this figured out is a man that served as the vice chairman of the Joint Chiefs at one point. He's a 4-star retired general, army general. Absolutely is combat hardened, and that's Jack Keane. He was a commander, and I don't know all the details, but saw lots of action in Vietnam. He's well into his 80s, and yet he fights. And he pushes back against the propaganda. Here he is today on Fox, Cut 18, go.
8: Well, I think when you take a look at the evidence, we've been at it 4 months now. We went to a ceasefire on April the 7th, largely because the Iranians shut down the Straits of Hormuz, and they were willing to negotiate about that very subject. And then we imposed a naval blockade on April the 13th. And obviously we were trying to put economic pressure on them as well. So we've been at this for 4 months over the Straits of Hormuz and applying economic pressure. And now we're in a diplomatic phase with them with two issues on the table. Straits of Hormuz opening up and also the nuclear enterprise. And that's being kicked down the road for negotiations. I think at times we underestimate where the Iranians really are in terms of where their head is. And we have a tendency to look at them in terms of what is the impact of the blockade doing to the economy? How much money are they losing every single day, every single month? Where is their currency in terms of its value? What's their inflation rate? These are all norms that we look at ourselves, and we look at them and say, my, this is absolutely devastating to them. At some point, you know, they're going to fold their hand. But you got to understand where this regime is really coming from, the people who are running it. They have an ideology that they're holding to. They absolutely believe right now that they have the upper hand. I know there's people that don't want to admit that, but that's where the Iranians are. I'm not saying that's where they are. I don't believe it myself. But it's irrelevant. They believe it. They believe the Straits of Hormuz is a strategic asset, and they are not going to bargain that away. Even if they gave in to the concessions we want them to make over the Straits, we already have evidence that they won't comply with it, because two presidents signed the deal, and days later, the Iranians didn't comply with it. Mm-hmm. So where they are, they will not give up the Straits of Hormuz unless we take it back by force. No amount of economic pressure on them, I think, will bend them to do that.
10: And the other thing is this, I want to underscore something it was touching on. The Iranian people are suffering from this economic squeeze that we have on Iran. The leadership in the inner circle, the regime, is unaffected. Utterly unaffected. Do they act like they're affected? Do they look like they're hungry? Do they sound like they're hungry? No. They're absolutely unaffected. So they're going to hold on with everything they have, and they believe Allah's telling them to do it. What about the Iranian Republican Guard Corps? Well, they're the first ones who will be fed, as opposed to the regular army, the police, and the people. Because that's their form of their SS, the Nazi SS, to hold on. That's what they're all about. And so that's why it's important. I hope you heard my opening statement last night, Sunday on Fox. I hope many people heard what Jack Keane just said on my show and also on Fox. And part of the problem is, apart from Fox, maybe there are a few other instances, but mostly the public's not hearing any of this, which is why I think it's so important that I'm able to speak to you on this radio program all over the country, all over the world, actually. Because we are streamed all over the world, and we have our podcast, which is of the radio show, which is also heard all over the world, because people just tap in online and listen to it. We'll be right back.
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3: Fox News, I'm John Saucier. Democrats in Wisconsin set to decide tomorrow if they want Democratic Socialist Francesca Hong to represent their party in the state's gubernatorial race. Wisconsin Republican Representative Tom Tiffany expected to become the Republican nominee in that race.
4: Wisconsin will be the place that stops socialism because, I mean, I just know my friends and neighbors, including some who are Democrats. They are not crazy. They do not believe in some of these crazy policies.
3: Hong faces Milwaukee County Executive David Crowley, including other Democratic candidates vying for the nomination. Fire crews are battling blazes that have burned at least 10,000 acres, more than 900 homes near Spokane, Washington. The governor of the state, Bob Ferguson, says he's asking the Trump administration for a major disaster declaration.
5: To demonstrate how devastating these fires have been in our communities and to urge the administration to grant our request.
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12: In Southwest Florida, weather turns fast. A sunny afternoon can quickly become dangerous lightning, flooding rain, or a tropical

0: 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Wink News, the Weather Authority.
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4: Mm-hmm. Say what? Mondami last week. Democratic socialism is going back to where the party used to be, he says. This is an ignoramus. He comes out of Uganda. They come to the United States, but he's an ignoramus. And he knows nothing about our country, nothing. Cut three, go.
6: Seeing a lot of examples of what it can look like to have that focus on the working person. People who understand that affordability isn't just something you say, it's something you have to deliver. And that in doing this, we're not running away from the Democratic Party. We're going back to what the party used to be. You think about FDR and LaGuardia. You think about the New Deal. That's what the Democratic Party once was. That's what it could be again.
4: Oh, right. It never was. Never was. New Deal. Anybody ever hear the Great Society? It's even bigger than the New Deal. Anybody ever hear that? We went over the tax rates, didn't we? Massive redistribution. Well, they act like the world ended with big government when FDR was there. And how well did that work out? They took a bad recession, turned it into a depression, and went on for 10 years at the height. 25% of Americans were unemployed. Oh, remember that great FDR. And they're all using that propaganda. I addressed it last week, and I'm addressing it again. FDR. I like Ronald Reagan. Remember Ronald Reagan? slash

0: All right, we're down to our last few minutes. We'll get to callers in a moment. Gold entered 2026 after a historic year, 53 new all-time highs. Record annual demand and average price up 44% year over year, and then pushed past $5,500 an ounce in January. That's incredible, isn't it? And it hovers around $5,000 an ounce, but the trajectory is up with precious metals. It simply is. But even more than that, we know over the last 20 years, the value of our currency has gone down significantly, and the value of gold has gone up significantly. And so when you look at that over a period of 20 years, it tells you everything you need to know. Furthermore, you've got central banks, including in China, who are buying a lot of gold. And quite frankly, a lot of people are buying a lot of gold because there's this temporary sort of hiccup, because the trajectory is not in a straight line going north. It flattens out, it goes up, little down, then flattens out, it goes up, but it goes up and up. That's the trajectory. And right now it's sort of flattened out a little bit, and that's when you strike. When you're buying gold, silver, when you're buying real estate, when you buy now, not when it's at its height, its highest, highest, highest. You buy now. 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I just encourage you to get it. Let's go to Nick, Cincinnati, Ohio, the great WKRC. Nick, go right ahead, please.
1: Hey, the only reason I'm calling is because I can't seem to get anybody to understand the return on investment that Bin Laden actually made. It's the easiest way to calculate why a businessman named Trump would turn around and be very concerned about the idea of the Iranians actually being that close to a nuclear weapon. Everybody turns around and forgets that when that all happened, we had no air travel. The NFL was turned off for 3 or 4 days. Every airplane in the sky was grounded, flat out grounded.
0: You're talking about 9/11? Yeah.
1: Yeah. 25 years ago, the people in Newfoundland, you have a three-bedroom house, they'd have 24 people living in their house. Mm-hmm. Every airplane across the country was landed and put down in places that there weren't supposed to be a parking spot. Mm-hmm. That was one minor little cause that was never identified. The city of New York was given by the federal government, which means Kansas people, Ohio people, everybody paid the federal government to restore those towers. Mm-hmm. And that doesn't even cover the long-term health costs, just for a simple conventional attack. One nuclear attack, even if it's crap, a small little bitty one like a Hiroshima concept, would be way more expensive. Now, the generals, like Keane and everybody, I heard one comment that actually made the most sense. He said, peace doesn't get negotiated. First, it gets managed. then it gets negotiated. And Trump is the ultimate definition of why the job of POTUS is on the job training only. There ain't nobody that walks into that job and really and truly knows how to do it. Mm-hmm. So this is the ultimate situation where he's using what skills he has, and he's relying on the fact that he knows the cost of not doing this is greater than the cost and aggravation and political cost of doing it. And it sucks. And it really does suck. Like you said, he's got this problem with Erdogan, apparently, over the Kurds and getting those weapons in a properly, you know.
0: Hey, listen, a great call. I let you go on a long time because you're making a lot of sense to me, but I got to roll. It's a hard break. It's the end of the show. We, first of all, thank you. We salute our armed forces, police officers, firefighters, emergency personnel, ICE, our truckers, the men and women in Ukraine, the men and women in Iran, the men and women in Israel, and you, the American people, red-blooded Yanks. I'll see you tomorrow, and God bless. Take care.
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9: Changing kids' vaccines. I'm Lisa Lucera, Fox News. President Trump overhauling the recommended schedule for kids to get shots.
10: Describing a gold standard for science, President Trump signed an executive order reducing the number of vaccines recommended by federal agencies for infants and young children.
11: In many cases, we were requiring 72 jabs for our beautiful, healthy, lovely, delicate little children.
10: Among the new recommendations, splitting up the measles, mumps, and rubella vaccine over separate visits and prioritizing 11 vaccines instead of the current 18. President Trump and HHS Secretary Robert F. Kennedy Jr. have suggested a possible link between childhood vaccines and autism. Studies have not determined there is a link.
9: Fox's Jared Halpern at the White House. Earlier today, HHS Secretary Robert F. Kennedy Jr. announced a tightening of regulations for food additives.
12: We'll change how the federal government oversees what's in our food and how we understand the foods that Americans eat.
9: One proposal would close a loophole that critics say allows unregulated ingredients into packaged food. The FDA is also working on a definition of ultra-processed food that Kennedy says is responsible for childhood obesity. President Trump suggesting Iran should pay the U.S. as he claims the U.S. has the upper hand in the conflict.
13: The president says the United States military has swept the entire Strait of Hormuz for mines, and the Navy is getting the job done.
14: Look,
11: The only one that has control of the Strait of Hormuz right now is the United States Navy. We have a blockade that's been infallible. It's a steel wall.
13: At the White House, Mike Emanuel, Fox News.
9: The president's request for restitution coming after Iran suggested payment from the U.S. for airstrikes on Tehran. 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
0: Hello, America. 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Our number, 877-381-3811, 877-381-3811. No big deal, a little technical difficulty, but we're all set, ready to roll here. Bernie Sanders is no fan of this Democrat in Wisconsin who wants to be governor because he's figured out she can't win either. She can't win either. He's not thought, well, we have a limited number of cases we can get involved in. No, he can endorse whomever he wants, but he's not endorsing her, just like AOC. Here's what he had to say when he was, by the way, AOC's on Meet the Depressed, Bernie Sanders on Deface the Nation. You see what I mean? If you're literally a normal politician, you can't get on these programs. You can't get on these programs. And that's how these people become well-known and popular, and then they go to the polls. People vote for the people whose names they're most familiar with or they heard of, you know, before. And so normal politicians, normal, can't get on these programs. And then they bring in Van Hollen and Chris Murphy. You understand what I'm saying. So they bring in these whack jobs. And here he is. Bernie Sanders is from Vermont. He's a fraud, a phony, and a fool. He's literally done nothing. Zero. He's been an agitator his entire life. And so this is a chicken and egg issue, you see. They say, well, these people, they have a lot, you know, a lot of momentum here. Well, one of the reasons they have a lot of momentum here is because of the media. They highlight them. AOC is a media concoction. Bernie Sanders is an old Stalinist. They'll never go into his background. They'll never tell you about him and what he really is. In any event, here he is on Deface the Nation. Cut 7. Go.
1: I know that you haven't gotten involved in many governor's races, with the exception of Maine, but Democratic Socialist Francesca Hong in Wisconsin is expected to win her Democratic primary. There's been some attention to some of her social media posts recently, but she has this platform of free child care, state-run grocery stores, more health care subsidies. She wants to raise income taxes on millionaires. Some of this does seem to align with your platform. So I'm wondering, you know, why don't you support her? Is some of what she supports too extreme for you?
20: No, raising taxes on the rich, making sure that everybody in Wisconsin or America has health care as a right, sounds quite reasonable to me. We have a limited number of races.
0: Okay, let's stop there a second. The top 50% of taxpayers contribute 97% of all the federal income taxes. The bottom 50% pay 3% rationally, logically. Okay? You need to understand this. You need to understand this. Let's be specific. From the Tax Foundation. The Tax Foundation. In 2023, taxpayers filed 153.1 million tax returns, reported earning nearly 15.2 trillion adjusted gross income. And pay $2.1 trillion in individual income taxes. There's other taxes that flow money into the Fed, too, obviously. The top 1% of taxpayers pay 26.3% average rate. 26.3. So they're paying about a little less than 30% of their income. 7 times higher than the 3.7% rate paid by the bottom half of taxpayers. That is 7 times higher, the tax rate. The top 1% income share fell for the second consecutive year from 22.4% to 20.6%. The top 50% of all taxpayers paid nearly 97% of all federal income taxes. Let me see here now. Just bear with me. I'm looking. Do they have that? Share of total income taxes. Okay, the top 1% paid 40% of all federal income taxes. 40%. The top 5% paid 60% of all income taxes. All right? Top 10% paid over 70% of all federal income taxes. Top 10%. Top 25%, this is the data, paid over 86% of all the federal income taxes. And then the top 50% paid 97% of all federal income taxes, and the bottom 50% paid 3%. So again, the top 1%, the wealthiest, paid nearly 40% of all income taxes. The top 5% paid nearly 60% of all income taxes. The top 10% paid over 70% of all income taxes. The top 25% paid over 86%. And the top 50% around 97%. The bottom 50% around 3%. Okay? The top 1% of taxpayers, and that would be an average income, adjusted gross income, I should say, in other words, the net, of $675,000 and above. So that includes non-millionaires, millionaires, billionaires. Okay? I'm just pointing this out so people understand what's going on here. High-income taxpayers, they write, I'm reading from their report, the Tax Foundation, which is an independent foundation, pay the majority of federal income taxes. Well, that's for sure. In all, the top 1% of taxpayers, 1.5 million tax returns accounted for nearly as much income taxes paid as the bottom 95%. The top 1.5%, excuse me, the top 1.5 million, top 1.5 million paid nearly as much as the other 145 million taxpayers. Okay? So we're going to tax the billionaires and the millionaires, and we got to do this and we got to do that. This is why it's always a ruse. They're after you. Now, people in New York City are starting to figure this out with the property taxes and so forth. I don't know what that is. Okay. You know, let me diverge slightly here. So you go to bed one night, right? You're minding your own business. Next thing you know, Apple has downloaded new software on your iPhone. You have to deal with that, Mr. Producer? And so what used to be isn't. You can't find what you used to find. Now the damn thing's talking to me. You just heard that little speaking, didn't you, Ron? That was my iPhone. My iPhone is on silent, and it's talking to me. Shut up, iPhone. Anyway, that's where we are. So this class warfare stuff. Now, you understand, when you look at the progressive income tax, when they sold the income tax with the 16th Amendment, the argument was only the very, very richest top 1% of Americans would pay an income tax. So obviously the amendment passed heavily because the vast majority of the people weren't the very, very richest, were they? They weren't in the top 1%. But now look at how many of you have to pay a federal income tax. Now, many of you are not in the bottom 50%, and you're paying a federal income tax, or you live in a state that has a state income tax in many instances, if not most. So these things are never really intended for the richest of the rich. They're intended for everybody. Now, why is that? Because you could literally seize all the money that every millionaire and above, billionaire, trillionaire has, and maybe run the government for 1 year, tops. Maybe a year and a half, and then it's gone. I often argue with you and make the point, whatever happened to that tobacco money? That was an enormous amount of money that went to the states. Nobody even talks about it anymore. Nobody. Where is it? Now, why would you take the greatest country on the face of the earth and put a tax system in that would tax millionaires and billionaires at 90%? You know what happens when you do that? You lose your millionaires and billionaires. They go overseas, they put their money overseas, or they just stop. That's enough. And so all the industry, all the capital investment, all the brain power is completely lost. It's lost. Nobody wants to work for 10 cents on the dollar. Do you? Well, nobody else wants to either. 10 cents on the dollar? No, I don't think so. No. Crazy. But Bernie Sanders is an idiot. It doesn't matter. As I said the other day, it doesn't matter how well people are doing. Doesn't matter how poorly they're doing. Doesn't matter if the economy's chugging along, not chugging along. His ideology doesn't change. It's the same ideology. And it is a failed ideology. It's one that cannot work. It's one that never has worked. Now, Abdul El-Sayed on Meet the Depressed. So he's on Meet the Depressed. They're all... all the radicals, the Marxists and the Islamists are on Meet the Depressed and Deface the Nation and so forth. He wants you to know he differs with Bernie Sanders on capitalism, even though Bernie Sanders has campaigned for him and endorsed him, as has Hassan Pucker, because he's a liar. Now they're lying. They need votes. They're lying. Cut 8. Let's listen to this. Go.
2: You have said, and I want to talk about your political identity now, you have said you're not a Democratic Socialist. You were backed by Senator Bernie Sanders, who, of course, proudly says he is a Democratic Socialist. You've even attended events hosted by the Democratic Socialists of America. Where do you differ from Senator Sanders? Is there one policy issue where you can point out a difference?
4: Capitalism. You know, I'm a scientist, and I believe in good, thoughtful, evidence-based solutions to problems. You know, when it comes to the question of capitalism, allocating capital based on supply and demand, at the level at which it's supposed to work, where you have free entry and exit into markets, you know, I support that idea. I understand right now, though, that we don't live under capitalism. We live under corporatism. You have huge corporations that have used their power, in effect, to try and buy politicians.
0: Okay.
4: So that those politicians will turn around.
0: The vast majority of people are employed by small businesses in this country. And you do have some large, very large corporations because you need a large pool of capital to do certain things, like build Teslas, Starlinks. You need significant capital, AI, the buildings and the amount of computer data and all the rest of it. You can't just do that with a corner grocery store or a small business and so forth. So that's what happens. That's okay. Because the biggest concentration of money, in fact, the biggest concentration of money and power is not in any company or group of companies. It's in the federal government. It's in the federal government. And he doesn't believe in capitalism. He doesn't. He is a Marxist Islamist. That's exactly what he is, and now he's a bald-faced liar. I'll be right back.
21: Mark Levin.
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0: One final clip, and I want to move to some news articles with you and some bigger, thoughtful approaches to some of these things. David Brooks was on PBS, the Public Broadcasting Service. Democrats swinging left is political suicide times 10, he says. Now, the Democrats like to listen to David Brooks, as do rhinos and liberals. But let's just take a listen. Cut 9, go.
1: In terms of that, David, what we've seen from Republicans on the messaging front so far is some anti-Muslim rhetoric already. Republicans are now
0: Excuse me. Anti-Muslim rhetoric. What does that mean? There's no anti-Muslim rhetoric. When you are talking about Islamists or jihadists, this moron, you see, at the PBS network, anti-Muslim rhetoric? Would that be the same Islamist jihadis who slaughter Muslims? Who've done so in Syria? Who've done so in Yemen? Who've done so all over the world? What a buffoon. Go ahead.
1: Dr. El-Sayed's full name in their ads, which they haven't used before, which is Abdulrahman Muhammad El-Sayed, which I guess...
0: Oh, excuse me. Aren't you literate in 14 languages? She had to prove it. Her name is Amana Nawaz. Amana Nawaz. Obviously, very partisan and very ignorant. Go right ahead.
1: Scare people or something. But the president is also talking about a rise...
0: That's right. It scares people. If you don't say Abdulrahman Muhammad al-Sayed and you just say Abdul al-Sayed, nobody will ever know who you're talking about if you just say Abdul al-Sayed, will they? Like there's some kind of cover-up of who the guy is. And then Hassan Pucker. We all know what they are. We all know what they're from. This guy Al-Sayed, his family's from Egypt. This guy Pucker, his family's from Turkey. Nobody's attacking Egyptians and Turks and so forth. And we're attacking them specifically. Are we supposed to ignore what they say? Yes, according to PBS. But we're not going to. We're not going to be intimidated. Not. We have to save this country. Go ahead.
1: Threat. None of these candidates are communists. Are those the strongest messages?
0: Excuse me. None of these candidates are communists? Who is this woman? Nawad, whatever the hell. Who is she? None of these candidates are communists? He's hanging out with Pucker, who tells us that Mao is the greatest person ever walked the face of the earth. Of course they're Marxist Islamists. We know exactly what they are. Go ahead.
1: Republicans have right now?
2: No, I should just say these people are too left-wing for you. You know, the Democrats are doing the same thing they did in 2020. They're angry at Trump. I understand that. They're angry at their own leaders for not standing up to Trump in the way they think he should be stood up to. And so they're swinging left. In 2020 was moderately left. You remember the Democratic primary debate, presidential debate. Almost all the candidates said, I believe in open borders. That was political suicide. This is political suicide times 10. Because if you look, for example, there are 16 Democrats who have won in Trump districts.
0: All right, never mind. See, this is how the left media thinks of these things. The radicals in the media thinks of these things. We're the problem. This is attacking Muslims. No, it's not. It's attacking Islamists. And none of them are communists, she just declared. But they are. We'll be right back. 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
6: I'm Deborah Valentine. President Trump signing an executive order recommending childhood vaccines be limited to 11 and making the now combined MMR or mumps, measles and rubella shots separate shots.
7: Senate Health Committee Chairman Bill Cassidy is a doctor. He called the order, quote, wrong. He believes this makes people more hesitant to get vaccines.
6: That's Fox's Chad Pergram reporting from Washington. The action due to concerns over the effects on pregnant women and cases of autism. Today's 7.4 magnitude earthquake in western Colombia collapsed 61 buildings with at least 111 people reported dead and another 87 hurt, the epicenter 250 miles west of the capital of Bogota. Voters heading to the polls in 5 states Tuesday to choose nominees heading into this fall's midterm elections, Connecticut, Wisconsin, Minnesota, Vermont, and South Carolina. 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
4: You know, ladies and gentlemen, I'm a big fan of CENTCOM Chief Admiral Cooper. I'm not a big fan of what the president calls General Cain Raising Cain. Raising Cain has been the guy that's been talking about off-ramps, that our military is done, there's not anything else we can do. That's not the case with Cooper. Cooper is raring to go, and he's drawn up plans to attack the Iranian regime further, even if it's a short attack, but it means hitting truly important targets. Oil facilities like Karg Island and individuals. Cain has been very hesitant, as have many of the doves and isolationists surrounding the president. But something very rare happened today. Cooper, CENTCOM Chief Cooper, met with the chief of the IDF, and he said to a group of the top soldiers there, we've achieved the unimaginable together. Our joint achievement is historic. This is Admiral Brad Cooper, told the IDF commanders on Monday. You are a nation of warriors, and the people sitting here are the leaders of those warriors, he told the officers. I am proud to serve shoulder to shoulder with you. And Cooper also delivered a direct message about the future of U.S.-Israel military relationship. He said, we have a high and enduring commitment to you. Cooper said that many countries speak about allies fighting, quote, shoulder to shoulder. But that in the case of the U.S. and Israel, the phrase described an operational reality. An operational reality. So the man who has been involved with the Israeli fighting men directly, and the man who has led those forces, speaks proudly of the relationship between the Israeli military and our military, which for some reason that I cannot understand, our civilian leaders are loath to do. Except for Hegseth. He did a nice job. Hegseth, I think. But I thought you would find that interesting. I find it very satisfactory. I really do.

0: And good for him. Good for Admiral Brad Cooper, who's been fantastic through all this. There's a wonderful piece in the Washington Examiner. It's called In Defense of AIPAC. In Defense of AIPAC. What does it mean? Next week, AIPAC is set to spend at least $3.8 million against me, Abdul El-Sayed complained during his successful Democratic Senate primary campaign in Michigan. Why, he said. Because Haley Stevens is more committed to the future of a foreign country than keeping your tax dollars here to provide schools and health care for you and your kids. They say, welcome to the falsehoods and radical biases of the Democrat Party of 2026, which has made Israel the defining issue in primary after primary, for whom the American-Israel Public Affairs Committee, which is an organization of Americans exercising their constitutional right to petition our government, is depicted as a boogeyman responsible for everything wrong with America and more. Opposition to AIPAC is rapidly and absurdly becoming a Democrat Party litmus test, with candidates competing to prove who is most hostile to the organization and to the enormously valuable U.S.-Israel alliance it supports. El-Sayed has the formula down pat. Schools underfunded, he says. Blame Israel. And by extension, it's American Jewish supporters. Healthcare too expensive, blame Israel. It's American Jewish supporters. Housing unaffordable, blame AIPAC. And it's Jewish supporters. Quote, we should be using our tax dollars here to invest in healthcare and education right here, El-Sayed says, rather than sending money to Israel. This is not merely dishonest, but it's also dangerous. The federal government spent roughly $7 trillion last year. Under the normal U.S.-Israel security agreement, Israel receives $3.3 billion in military financing, another $500 million for joint missile defense programs annually. $3.8 billion altogether, or roughly 0.05% of federal spending. And this country, for that, gets an indispensable international ally. The United States dispersed more than $10 billion in foreign assistance to Ukraine in fiscal 2024, yet somehow Israel, getting one-third of that, while working as a staunch ally in the war that America is actually fighting, is somehow to blame for low funding of domestic programs in Michigan. The supposed low funding, by the way, is also a falsehood. So El-Sayed is begging the question with his lies. Nor does the left's professed concern about quote-unquote foreign influence withstand scrutiny. Foreign governments and their affiliates, including China, Turkey, wealthy Gulf states like Qatar, spend heavily to influence American institutions through registered lobbyists, universities, think tanks, businesses, other organizations. Yet none of that attracts anything close to the obsessive leftist focus on AIPAC. This is especially strange, for AIPAC is not foreign, much though El-Sayed and his ilk would like you to think so. AIPAC is an American organization engaging in American politics composed of American citizens, funded exclusively by American citizens without direction from the Israeli government. Its purpose is straightforwardly to persuade the American government that their strong alliance with Israel serves our interests. That is no more sinister than organized labor supporting politicians who favor unions, or environmental groups supporting politicians who favor environmental regulations. Americans do not surrender their First Amendment rights because the foreign policy positions they advocate involve another country. Attacking AIPAC as though it were some sinister and malignant foreigner is itself an expression of the oldest bigotry of Jew hatred. And there are excellent reasons America should support Israel. In the Middle East, it's the only established democracy, a technologically advanced ally surrounded by hostile regimes and terrorist organizations. American and Israeli intel, their agencies cooperate against common enemies. Our militaries cooperate on cybersecurity, counterterrorism, drones, missile defense, and as you know, in a war. The U.S. and Israel jointly developed and financed missile defenses, including the Iron Dome. The U.S. Army subsequently purchased two Iron Dome batteries specifically to defend American forces against rockets, cruise missiles, and other threats. Now, the Democrat Party is free to debate whether that alliance remains worthwhile. It's free to oppose military assistance to Israel. It's even free to criticize AIPAC's political spending. But something much uglier is happening when Democrats portray an American organization disproportionately supported by American Jews as a foreign cabal buying politicians and stealing money from American children. They're painting a caricatured anti-Semitic picture to horrify you. The Democratic Socialists of America's growing influence over Democratic primaries is pushing a major party toward a dangerous form of politics. It is treating ordinary political participation by pro-Israel Americans as uniquely corrupt or illegitimate. History provides ample warnings about where politics goes when Jews are cast as the hidden explanation for wars, corruption, economic hardship, and failing institutions. Democrats should get off that path immediately. No good can come from following al-Sayyid's, but look at the Islamophobia, says PBS. By following al-Sayyid's lead and turning American Jews exercising their constitutional rights into the villains responsible for America's problems. That's 100% right. And it's getting worse and worse out there. Worse and worse out there. I'll be right back.
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9: In Southwest Florida, weather turns fast. A sunny afternoon can quickly become dangerous lightning, flooding rain, or a tropical system worth watching. Southwest Florida turns to Wink News. With Wink Doppler 3X and the Wink meteorologists, Wink tracks storms closer to home. Before the storm reaches your street, turn to Wink. Wink News. The Weather Authority.
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Monday, so after my show, my favorite TV program comes on. Do you know what that is, Mr. Producer? You ever hear the station ION? They run these reruns, and they run all these so-called Chicago shows. Chicago PD. I love this show. And I encourage people to watch it. Again, I watch the rerun, but it runs live, I suppose, somewhere. I think CBS, but nonetheless, I really like that show. So I, after this show, of course I'll watch Hannity too, but after this show I will watch that because I enjoy it so much. First I'll watch Hannity, then I'll watch that show. Right, Mr. Producer? In that order. You know, though the headlines may change, the threats facing Israel, the Holy Land, our Holy Land, remain. While much of the world has moved on to the next story, the families, Israeli families there, continue living with the reality of terrorism, uncertainty, and recovery. And communities remain on alert 24/7. Parents still think twice before sending their children to school. Families continue rebuilding their lives, knowing the next siren could come without warning. They're not thinking about the price of a burrito or a taco, or that the gallon of gasoline, the price went up. They're thinking about survival. As Christians and Jews, we're called to stand with God's children in times of need. And that's why the International Fellowship of Christians and Jews remains on the ground in the Holy Land each and every day, providing life-saving food for struggling families, emergency assistance, bomb shelters, and critical support for those impacted by war. 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That's what they do. And I want you to help them out. 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It's very simple. L-E-V-I-N for the fellowship.org, levinforthefellowship.org. Won't you do that, folks? I hope you will. I hope yous will. Okay. Guess what? This will really upset some of the Democrats. No, all the Democrats, except for Fetterman. And it'll upset the isolationist, woke right, neo-fascists. Uh-oh, ready for this, Mr. Producer? Netanyahu surges bid for prime minister. Likud overtakes Yashar ahead of election. That's the second party. Now, it's a messy election system there. It's like the Italian system. It makes no sense. So you have about 5,612 political parties. I overstate it, but it's a pain in the you-know-what. But it's showing that Netanyahu and Likud has a bigger percentage of support than Eisenkot, that's the number two guy, and his party, 41% to 34%. Now, this is a turnaround. The poll found the number of seats held by Likud, that's Netanyahu's party, had increased by one compared to last week when the two parties were polling as tied. And the party polls are 24 seats compared to 23 seats for this Eisenkot's party. Now, again, you got to cobble together a majority, 61. There's 120 seats in the Knesset. It is a parliamentary system, much like Europe. But you need 61 members in the Knesset. They don't have to be Likud. They could be other conservative parties or center-right parties and so forth. And they're always relatively close. Now, the media in Israel, apart from a couple of newspapers, really one, and Channel 14 and somewhat Channel 24, other than that, it's hard left. And they're constantly promoting Netanyahu's opponents. Or if the president makes a negative comment toward Netanyahu, or one of the envoys does, or the vice president does, the left-wing media in Israel played up big, big, big time. And so it's very unhelpful, because
if this other guy does become prime minister, one of these lesser lights become prime minister, in my view, it'll be far more difficult to work with them. You might say, why is that? Because Netanyahu wants to work with the United States. No, he's not going to surrender his independence or the sovereignty of his country, like on the matter involving right now Hamas in Gaza. He's going to fight for his people as we fight for ourselves here. But he tries to work with us, as he worked with us in the Iran war, as he's worked with us in other activities too. And he's very tough, and he knows how to take on the enemy. And he's built these very close ties to Greece, to India, now to Colombia. They have a great new conservative president, great new conservative president. Some of the other Latin American countries, a couple of the European countries he has great relationships with. So he's building their foreign policy alliances in anticipation that the Democrats may win the presidency here one day. And the country of India and Israel are working incredibly closely together, spending enormous sums of money on their military infrastructure. And now the Israelis have assisted, and the Indians have, you know, they really have the biggest population in the world, even bigger than China's now. They're using their industry to develop their weapons more with the help of the Israelis. And now they are able to sell the Israelis some of the ammunition and other components for their military that they helped the Indians develop in the first place. So they have a very strong relationship that they're building. And the reason that Israel is having to do this is because of the Democrat Party, because of some of the Republican isolationists, the woke right, neo-fascists. And so they have to diversify, as we say. A lot more when we return. The Power Hour, Hour 3 is next. I shall return.

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3: 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Fox News. Right all along.
4: He says it gives parents more choice. I'm Lisa LaSera, Fox News. White House Press Secretary Caroline Leavitt with praise for President Trump's executive order on childhood vaccines.
5: It's based on common sense and scientific research. Thanks to Secretary Kennedy and President Trump for finally having the courage to enact this order and now to hold states accountable.
4: On Fox's Hannity, the order calls for separating the measles, mumps, and rubella vaccine into 3 shots and prioritizes the number of vaccines for young children to 11 instead of 18. The president again suggested a link between vaccines and autism, but there is no scientific evidence linking the two. Wisconsin Republican Senator Ron Johnson sifting through tens of thousands of texts from the phone Dr. Anthony Fauci used during the pandemic.
6: Johnson says in January 2021, Fauci wrote to top health officials, quote, many people have significant psychotine storm and fever after the second dose of the COVID vaccine. That is inflammation. Fauci also appears to say it could be associated with miscarriage in the first trimester. These are questions that Republicans wanted Fauci to answer when he invoked the Fifth last month. A Senate panel referred Fauci to the DOJ last week for possible prosecution.
4: Fox's Chad Pergram. Wisconsin, one of the handful of states holding primaries tomorrow. Democratic Socialist Francesca Hong is making headlines as she hopes to win the nomination for governor.
7: She's a state representative, former restaurant owner, running to be America's first self-identifying Democratic Socialist governor. She has earned the endorsement of the DSA and from controversial progressives, including the far-left Hassan Piker. And pressed on electability concerns, Hong has had to walk back some of her past statements about canceling Thanksgiving, Valentine's Day, and defunding the police.
4: Fox's Alexandria Hoff in Madison. Primaries also being held in South Carolina, Connecticut, and Minnesota. 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
14: He's here. 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
15: Hello, America. 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Power Hour 3. We'll take calls at the bottom of the hour. Our number, 877-381-3811. 877-381-3811. I'm glad Mr. Producer pulled this one. A Christian migrant. He was Muslim. And he was, or he is, from Iran. And he goes before the McKinney, Texas City Council and warns them about this Islamic center that they are voting on whether or not to approve them building it there or not. And by the way, the vote was 7-0 for McKinney, Texas. But I thought you'd want to hear just 2 minutes of what he had to say. Cut 16, Mr. Producer, go.
16: Hello, my name is Eddie Issa. I'm a Sharia law survivor from Iran.
2: And I'm here to tell you, this is a dangerous ideology you're allowing in your country. Every country that is Islamic now, it used to be a Christian country. And we were soft Christians and we allowed these people to come in, bring their Sharia law into their countries and slowly kill us off left and right. Let me make it very clear to you. Christianity is a personal relationship with God where it says, but render unto Caesar's what is Caesar's, render unto God what is God's. Islam is Sharia law, deen wa dawah, religion and state, which is not even compatible with the American thing. And when these people will use taqiyya to lie to you, to manipulate you, because whenever Islam is little, they will lie to you and tell you they come in peace. This is level one. Level two is what's happening in UK right now, where you have two-tier policing, where you have like the blasphemy laws, Islamophobia, racism, all this nonsense that they talk about. First of all, Islam is not a race. So anytime you criticize Islam, they will use the race card. But there's all, every country has this disgusting ideology inside their country, yeah. Including my own country, Iran, Russia. Islamophobia is another made-up bullshit because they don't want you to criticize their death cult. That's why they will put that. That's why they push it in UK. In every country they go to, M103 is in Canada right now. They deliberately try to silence us. And the worst people that are trapped in it is Muslims themselves because they can't leave that death cult. Because they're told, if you question that disgusting book, you're called a kufar. And they get killed over it, just like my friends who are apostates in prison or dead right now in Iran. I'm telling you, this is a bad idea, and you're going to regret not listening to people like us who lived under Sharia law. Thank you, Eddie.
15: Every word of that is important. Every word. Every word. And yet we can't seem to get through to these local councilmen, to these zoning boards, but we must keep at it. We must keep at it. In Iran, let me just say this. The concerns that I've shared with you and you've shared with me seem to be manifesting. Whatever happens from this point forward, it does not appear that we are focused on destroying this regime. That doesn't mean we won't have an intensive military attack again at some point, because I don't see any way out of this other than that. But the goal is not going to be the elimination of the regime. The people are going to have to eliminate the regime. I hope we arm them. I hope somebody arms them. But I get very down about this, because I know they're executing people, and we don't even know how many people they're slaughtering right now. But the regime is weak. The United States military has done a hell of a job early on with the Israelis, now by ourselves. The country is very poor, but the regime is not. And one of the people that really has this figured out is a man that served as the vice chairman of the Joint Chiefs at one point. He's a 4-star retired general, army general. Absolutely is combat hardened, and that's Jack Keane. He was a commander, and I don't know all the details, but saw lots of action in Vietnam. He's well into his 80s, and yet he fights. And he pushes back against the propaganda. Here he is today on Fox, Cut 18, go.
16: Well, I think when you take a look at the evidence, we've been at it 4 months now. We went to a ceasefire on April the 7th, largely because the Iranians shut down the Straits of Hormuz, and they were willing to negotiate about that very subject. And then we imposed a naval blockade on April the 13th. And obviously we were trying to put economic pressure on them as well. So we've been at this for 4 months over the Straits of Hormuz and applying economic pressure. And now we're in a diplomatic phase with them with two issues on the table: Straits of Hormuz opening up, and also the nuclear enterprise. And that's being kicked down the road for negotiations. I think at times we underestimate where the Iranians really are in terms of where their head is. And we have a tendency to look at them in terms of what is the impact of the blockade doing to the economy? How much money are they losing every single day, every single month? Where is their currency in terms of its value? What's their inflation rate? These are all norms that we look at ourselves, and we look at them and say, my, this is absolutely devastating to them. At some point, you know, they're going to fold their hand. But you got to understand where this regime is really coming from, the people who are running it. They have an ideology that they're holding to. They absolutely believe right now that they have the upper hand. I know there's people that don't want to admit that, but that's where the Iranians are. I'm not saying that's where they are. I don't believe it myself. But it's irrelevant. They believe it. They believe the Straits of Hormuz is a strategic asset, and they are not going to bargain that away. Even if they gave in to the concessions we wanted them to make over the Straits, we already have evidence that they won't comply with it because two presidents signed the deal, and days later, the Iranians didn't comply with it. So where they are, they will not give up the Straits of Hormuz unless we take it back by force. No amount of economic pressure on them, I think, will bend them to do that.
15: And the other thing is this, I want to underscore something it was touching on. The Iranian people are suffering from this economic squeeze that we have on Iran. The leadership in the inner circle, the regime, is unaffected. Utterly unaffected. Do they act like they're affected? Do they look like they're hungry? Do they sound like they're hungry? No. They're absolutely unaffected. So they're going to hold on with everything they have, and they believe Allah's telling them to do it. What about the Iranian Republican Guard Corps? Well, they're the first ones who will be fed, as opposed to the regular army, the police, and the people. Because that's their form of their SS, the Nazi SS, to hold on. That's what they're all about. And so that's why it's important. I hope you heard my opening statement last night, Sunday on Fox. I hope many people heard what Jack Keane just said on my show and also on Fox. And part of the problem is, apart from Fox, maybe there are a few other instances, but mostly the public's not hearing any of this, which is why I think it's so important that I'm able to speak to you on this radio program all over the country, all over the world, actually, because we are streamed all over the world, and we have our podcast, which is of the radio show, which is also heard all over the world, because people just tap in online and listen to it. We'll be right back.
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20: The tropics are getting active, and in Southwest Florida, that matters. A system in the Gulf, a wave in the Atlantic, a storm worth watching. Wink meteorologists are already tracking what could happen next. With Wink Doppler 3X, neighborhood alerts, and forecasts closer to home, Wink helps you know before it reaches your street. When the tropics turn, turn to Wink, the weather authority.
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0: You know, let's grab a few calls while we're here. Then we'll get back to some of the news, but I want to hear what some of you have to say. Ken in Spotsylvania, Virginia. I know exactly where that is. There was also a battle there, folks, you know. The great WMAL. Go.
1: Hey, Mark, how you doing?
0: All right, how are you?
1: I listen to your show every day coming home just about, and I really enjoy it.
0: Thank you.
1: I can appreciate that you had Adisa on there in Texas, because he does talk about the one key thing that goes along with what I'm talking about, and that's political jihad. And I think that, you know, Saeed, Piker, Mamdani, they're all just sort of riding in on the slow-rolled communism that the United States is experiencing right now. It's like a Trojan horse. They're using it to get into politics, to get control of the system, just like Adisa talks about.
0: You're 100% right. And this is what they call political Islam. And yet most of Islam is that, isn't it? When you go through Sharia law, and I've gone through enough of it, I mean, even Jefferson talks about this, and Adams talks about this, and Alexis de Tocqueville writes about this, and you can just see it. Churchill talked about it, and people need to understand that Islam, apart from Christianity and Judaism, Islam is a governing political ideology. That's what it is. And so, whereas Christianity is not, you have some values, beliefs, principles that kind of direct your thinking and direct your approach and so forth, but it's not telling you how to run a country. It's not telling you, it doesn't have hundreds and hundreds of laws that you need to comply with in order to run a country and so forth. Same with Judaism. And then there's this other point I will mention. I'll let you go on, Ken, which is when we talked about the other day, that Jonathan Sacks, the great Orthodox Jewish scholar and a rabbi in Britain, he was a bigger-than-life figure, really. He pointed out, I hadn't thought about this. He said, the three Abrahamic faiths, the oldest being Judaism, the second oldest Christianity, and then Islam, he said the two oldest do not require you to be part of their faith to pray to God. God will listen to you, whether you're Christian or Jewish, or if you don't know what you are. That's not the case with Islam. Islam teaches that the only way you can communicate with God is through that faith, period. Which is one of the reasons why all the other faiths have to be destroyed. Go ahead, Ken.
1: Yeah, you're exactly right. The Islamic faith is a totalitarian religion. In every country, as been said before, that they go into in political jihad, that's exactly what they do. They are looking for total domination. And they do it in a way that sort of catches people by surprise. And sometimes it's too late before they get a chance to correct.
0: Yeah, but you know what? Today we shouldn't be, because we see Europe collapsing. We know what's going on in Africa and the Middle East. And then we see in our own streets. We see Times Square. We see what goes on in Dearborn, Michigan. We see what goes on in Paterson, New Jersey. We see what's going on in locations throughout our country, the marching, the saluting, the sloganeering. And I don't mean in a good way, I mean in a bad way. And they're doing this all very publicly to make a show of force. And they're being urged on by imams in so many of these mosques. And we're finding now that mosques are being funded by Iraq, by Qatar, by Saudi Arabia. And so when you see a $20 million massive mosque just pop up in Dearborn, Michigan, you should know that there's foreign countries, I believe it was Iraq, that was involved in that. And foreign countries shouldn't be free to do these sort of things, including exporting their people and building these, what I call these fortresses, these segregated Sharia law fortresses in our country, because they do not assimilate, and they're not going to assimilate. What kind of a country commits suicide through immigration like this? Seriously. Ours, apparently. All right, Ken. Great call. I appreciate you, buddy. Take care. Let's go to Bill Morgantown on SXM, that is Sirius XM Satellite. How are you?
2: Just fine. Many-time listener, first-time call.
0: Thank you, sir.
2: And the reason I did was, for the general that was on there, I'm not sure if he was Marine or whatnot.
0: Army.
2: But he just, okay, Army. Well, I'm sure living where you do, you probably heard of Chesty Puller.
0: Oh, yeah. You know, Marine,
2: everything else. Mm-hmm. His son was a classmate of mine at William Mary, and I wanted to salute him one weekend because never met the gentleman in life. Great guy. But he made a statement to me, and this was when Vietnam was first getting cranked up. This was in 65, 66.
0: Mm-hmm.
2: He said, we don't need to get involved in a ground war in Asia.
0: Mm-hmm.
2: And he cited the case. We never have prevailed. In Korea, we didn't. In Vietnam, we didn't. In Iraq, we didn't. Afghanistan, we didn't. And he brought up an interesting point about if these people don't have any more value for life, particularly their own citizens, that's a tough, you know, I think what he's trying to say is it's awfully hard to beat somebody that has no fear of death.
0: Yeah, but here's the problem. If we're going to say that, and I'm not saying we should send ground forces in the Middle East right now. In fact, I've already against it. But if we're going to keep telling the enemy, no ground forces in Asia, no ground forces in the Middle East, well, we might as well just close down the Army and the Marines. You can't tell an enemy that we don't put ground forces here, there, everywhere. If we choose not to, don't. Right, but let's keep our mouths shut about it.
2: Okay, I agree with that. I mean, like I said, I really do. But again, though...
0: And keep in mind what Reagan did. He didn't send any ground forces. He used domestic ground forces. He funded oppositions. He funded
2: right.
0: Oppositions in those countries. And we're not even doing that in Iran.
2: Well, I know. That's what I'm kind of curious about with this, because it seems to me like that from a time and place thing, that a situation that we have in Iran, relatively speaking, is as Vietnam. So I know what that was like. It seems like that we're not even in the same situation we were within when things were going well. And I certainly hope we can prevail in this, but I don't know if the traditional, and our military has done a great job, but is that the thing that's going to take to do something with Iran?
0: I thought it was a no-brainer. It's getting kind of late in the day for it, but I thought it was a no-brainer. You have a population that's very, very large and very largely opposed to this administration. That is their administration. And they've shown that they're willing to fight, but they can only fight so hard with their bare hands and their knuckles. So I'm kind of disappointed. I'm very disappointed. Maybe we've done some of it and we don't know about it, but I doubt it. All right, and thank you for your service, Bill. God bless you. We'll be right back.

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3: Fox News, I'm Ted Lindner. President Trump signing an executive order today ordering the government to trim down the vaccine schedule and break up the measles, mumps, and rubella immunization into three shots, citing concerns for pregnant women and the cause of autism. White House Press Secretary Karoline Leavitt called it a, quote, great day for the Make America Healthy Again movement.
4: It's based on common sense and scientific research. Thanks to Secretary Kennedy and President Trump for finally having the courage to enact this order and now to hold states accountable to, again, give parents more choice.
3: There is, however, no scientific consensus linking vaccines to autism. And a powerful 7.4 magnitude earthquake struck western Colombia, killing at least 111 people, trapping residents under debris of collapsed buildings and forcing people to evacuate their homes as far as the capital of Bogota. And tonight's Powerball jackpot worth $905 million. If you win, that jackpot's got a cash value of $391.9 million. The drawing at 11 p.m. East. 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
1: Mm-hmm. Say what? Mondami last week. Democratic socialism is going back to where the party used to be, he says. This is an ignoramus. He comes out of Uganda. They come to the United States, but he's an ignoramus, and he knows nothing about our country, nothing. Cut three, go.
3: Seeing a lot of examples of what it can look like to have that focus on the working person. People who understand that affordability isn't just something you say, it's something you have to deliver. And that in doing this, we're not running away from the Democratic Party, we're going back to what the party used to be. You think about FDR and LaGuardia. You think about the New Deal. That's what the Democratic Party once was. That's what it could be again.
1: Oh, right. It never was. Never was. New Deal. Anybody ever hear the Great Society? It's even bigger than the New Deal. Anybody ever hear that? We went over the tax rates. Didn't we? Massive redistribution. Well, they act like the world ended with big government when FDR was there. And how well did that work out? They took a bad recession, turned it into a depression, and went on for 10 years. At the height, 25% of Americans were unemployed. Oh, remember that great FDR. And they're all using that propaganda. I addressed it last week, and I'm addressing it again. FDR. I like Ronald Reagan. Remember Ronald Reagan? Slashed tax rates. Slashed regulations. Remember all that? Slash the capital gains tax. Zero death tax. Eliminated the death tax. Our economy grew so fast, so big, nobody ever saw anything like it. I understand what we talk about today. I'm telling you, our economy grew by the time Reagan left almost 30%. 30%. Can you imagine that, Ron? 30%. When Reagan came in, the Carter inflation rate was over 12%. We talk about now, oh my God, it's 2.6%. What are we going to do? That was unimaginable back then. So for 2 years, Reagan and the Fed had to squeeze inflation out of the system because the Democrats always create inflation like Carter did and, you know, Biden did and so forth and so on. To squeeze it out of the system. So really, if you think about it, it was a 5.5, 6-year period in which our economy grew by almost 30%.

0: And I love it. I love it when the woke right tell us, no, we gotta focus on different issues now. No, we need government intervention. We need government activity. They sound like neo-socialists. Forget the neo. They sound like socialist light. They do. Big centralized government. They act as if we don't have a constitution. They act like they like FDR. What about Reagan? And not only that, Reagan won two massive landslides, more than any Republican in the history of the Republican Party. Both electorally and the popular vote. Bigger than FDR's. That's my recollection. Every state but Minnesota, when he was running against Mandel, he lost it by 3,000 votes, which means if 1,500 votes have gone his way, he would have won every single state in the union. He got almost 60% of the vote. He had a third-party candidate running. John Anderson, a congressman from Illinois. And he still won a massive landslide. And I forget about Reagan. Forget about him. We, the woke right, they sound like Marxists too. Like, forget about everything that came. I love it now. National conservatism. Hello? Federalism. No, national conservatism. Ted Cruz is a liberal and Mark Levin's a liberal. We have national conservatism. What the hell is that? Well, you're hearing it from JD. You're hearing it from the so-called American Conservative magazine, which has nothing to do with conservatives or Americanism. It's an un-American anti-conservative magazine, such as it is, for the seven people who read it. Oh, yeah. Oh, yeah. Those old principles. Principles are principles. And if they're old and they're still around, that means they're very good. Those of you who go to church, those are old principles, you know. Those of you who go to temple, those are old principles. Oh, yes, I know. The Enlightenment. Yeah. No, new stuff. That's what's good. We need to invent a new conservatism. Well, it sounds like socialism and liberalism. No. You don't understand. You're a boomer.
1: What?
0: No, I understand completely. Let's go to Larry. Roberts, Illinois, the great WRPW. Larry, how are you, sir?
2: I'm very well. And, Mark, I want to thank you for being one of the few people gutsy enough to come out and tell what's really going on. I really love the way they've taken this communist Muslim bunch that we've got up in Michigan now, and now they're calling them progressive.
0: Yeah.
2: So I do have a little question for you.
0: Yes, sir.
2: Was Venezuela a progressive country? Because I remember people from Venezuela, they would leave that utopia and they would come to the most racist, backwards nation. Oh, wait, that was us.
0: Yeah.
2: And they came here. And it makes me wonder why in the world not one journalist has asked, why do people leave Cuba? Why do they leave China? Why do they leave all these wonderful places?
0: Why do they leave these majority Muslim countries and come here?
2: Yes.
0: Because they want
2: to
0: conquer us.
2: To come to a septic tank like the United States.
0: Exactly.
2: It's amazing to me.
0: They want to conquer us.
2: That's exactly right. And then when they finally do conquer us, the ones that don't agree with them will be thrown off of rooftops.
0: Larry, you're not so off the mark here. I want people to understand who have children and grandchildren that they need to understand the violence that is inbred in this Islamist ideology. You look around the world, you look what's going on in Spain, where these Islamists came in from Morocco, how they're beating women, how they're breaking into stores, people are being raped. I mean, you got to understand, this is... Look how they treat their own women. their own people. This is a primitive, barbaric ideology. That's what it is. And they seek to govern over us. So when you have in McKinney, Texas, and places like that, and not just there, all over the country, these moronic buffoons who sit behind these tables in their white shirts and ties and in their summer dresses, and they are voting to allow these fortresses, these Sharia fortresses, to be built in their communities. They are voting to destroy the communities, the state, and the country. And that's exactly what's going on. When these judges in their black robes, in their courtrooms, they step in and they twist the Constitution into a pretzel, into a paperclip, and they are in there, and they're acting like it's no big deal what they're doing to try and obstruct this administration from doing what it needs to do. They don't realize, do they? Or maybe they do and they don't care, that their court means nothing to the Islamists. It's Sharia courts that matter. And so we're living in like a double world here, two different worlds. And we are creating it. If you're not going to have people come here and assimilate into our culture, into our country, into our system, but instead are sworn to destroy it, and I don't know how many clips I have played, dozens, we might be well over 100 by now, of imams and so-called scholars and professors and activists, and what they're preaching, to destroy, to decapitate, to eliminate violence with people who don't embrace their ideology, people who don't embrace their violence. And this is going on, and we only see the tip of the iceberg. This is a nation that's going to destroy itself just as England has destroyed itself and France has destroyed itself and every European country in between. Look at Spain, for God's sakes. And Spain spent 800 years fighting the Islamists, finally forced them out of Spain, and now they're back. And now they're back. Thank you for your call, Larry. And I'm going to tell the truth, come hell or high water. I'll be right back.
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0: All right, we're down to our last few minutes. We'll get to callers in a moment. Gold entered 2026 after a historic year, 53 new all-time highs, record annual demand and average price up 44% year over year, and then pushed past $5,500 an ounce in January. That's incredible, isn't it? And it hovers around $5,000 an ounce, but the trajectory is up with precious metals. It simply is. But even more than that, we know over the last 20 years, the value of our currency has gone down significantly, and the value of gold has gone up significantly. And so when you look at that over a period of 20 years, it tells you everything you need to know. Furthermore, you've got central banks, including in China, who are buying a lot of gold. And quite frankly, a lot of people are buying a lot of gold because there's this temporary sort of hiccup because the trajectory is not in a straight line going north. It flattens out, it goes up, a little down, then flattens out, it goes up, but it goes up and up. That's the trajectory. And right now it's sort of flattened out a little bit, and that's when you strike. When you're buying gold, silver, when you're buying real estate, when you buy now, not when it's at its height, its highest, you buy now. 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I just encourage you to get it. Let's go to Nick, Cincinnati, Ohio, the great WKRC. Nick, go right ahead, please.
1: Hey, the only reason I'm calling is because I can't seem to get anybody to understand the return on investment that Bin Laden actually made. It's the easiest way to calculate why a businessman named Trump would turn around and be very concerned about the idea of the Iranians actually being that close to a nuclear weapon. Everybody turns around and forgets that when that all happened, we had no air travel. The NFL was turned off for 3 or 4 days. Every airplane in the sky was grounded, flat out grounded.
0: You're talking about 9/11?
1: Newfoundland?
0: Yeah.
1: Yeah. 25 years ago, the people in Newfoundland, you have a three-bedroom house, they'd have 24 people living in their house. Mm-hmm. Every airplane across the country was landed and put down in places that there weren't supposed to be a parking spot. Mm-hmm. That was one minor little cause that was never identified. The city of New York was given by the federal government, which means Kansas people, Ohio people, everybody paid the federal government to restore those towers. Mm-hmm. And that doesn't even cover the long-term health costs, just for a simple conventional attack. One nuclear attack, even if it's crap, a small little bitty one like a Hiroshima concept, would be way more expensive. Now, the generals, like Keane and everybody, I heard one comment that actually made the most sense. He said, peace doesn't get negotiated. First, it gets managed. then it gets negotiated. And Trump is the ultimate definition of why the job of POTUS is on the job training only. There ain't nobody that walks into that job and really and truly knows how to do it. Mm-hmm. So this is the ultimate situation where he's using what skills he has, and he's relying on the fact that he knows the cost of not doing this is greater than the cost and aggravation and political cost of doing it. And it sucks. And it really does suck. Like you said, he's got this problem with Erdogan, apparently, over the Kurds and getting those weapons in and a properly, you know.
0: Hey, listen, a great call. I let you go on a long time because you're making a lot of sense to me, but I got to roll. It's a hard break. It's the end of the show. First of all, thank you. We salute our armed forces, police officers, firefighters, emergency personnel, ICE, our truckers, the men and women in Ukraine, the men and women in Iran, the men and women in Israel, and you, the American people, red-blooded Yanks. I'll see you tomorrow, and God bless. Take care.
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6: Setting the stage for November. I'm Lee Silicera, Fox News. Four states holding primaries tomorrow, including South Carolina, where Republicans are choosing who should run for the seat to replace the late Senator Lindsey Graham. His sister Darlene has won the endorsement of President Trump.
7: South Carolina's governor appointed her to the seat less than a month ago, and she told Fox both the campaign and job have been brutal.
8: You know, over the past 3 weeks, I've buried my precious brother. I've learned the new role in the United States Senate. I'm on this brutal campaign trail with a brutal schedule, and I'm still standing.
7: While Graham has notable endorsements, critics claim she does not have enough experience for the job. Prior to working in the Senate, she had roles with the South Carolina Commission for the Blind and Clemson University.
6: Fox's Mark Meredith in Columbia, South Carolina. Wisconsin holding primaries for governor. President Trump has thrown his support behind Republican Congressman Tom Tiffany, while warning supporters about the possibility of Democratic Socialist Francesca Hung winning the Democratic nomination.
9: I think he'll be a great governor. But communism is the greatest threat to our country in history, frankly, including
10: even World War One, World War Two, Pearl Harbor, 9/11, so many other things.
6: In Minnesota, progressive Lieutenant Governor Peggy Flanagan and Democratic Congresswoman Angie Craig. In Connecticut, Democratic Governor Ned Lamont is hoping to fend off a primary challenge from progressive Josh Elliott. President Trump has signed an executive order calling for an overhaul of childhood vaccines. He claims children are getting too many vaccines at once.
11: Where they have a vaccination that looks like the size of a bottle of soda poured into a little child's body.
6: One of the recommendations, splitting up the measles, mumps, rubella vaccine. 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
16: The tropics are getting active, and in Southwest Florida, that matters. A system in the Gulf, a wave in the Atlantic, a storm worth watching. Wink meteorologists are already tracking what could happen next. With Wink Doppler 3X, neighborhood alerts, and forecasts closer to home, Wink helps you know before it reaches your street. When the tropics turn, turn to Wink. The Weather Authority.
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0: Why do you say you feel trapped in a man's body?
1: Well, sometimes I get the menstrual cramps real hard.
22: For me, sports is about belonging. It's about inclusivity. It's about allowing everyone to be their authentic self. You know, I'm big on that just because I have been criticized for my height, for my ethnicity. I've been in those, you shouldn't belong here, many times. And for me, I don't want that space, especially Golden State, to ever feel like that. So I'm all about women, little girls deserving to play, and that includes trans women.
23: There's a lot of discourse around trans athletes and what they can compete in. I would welcome a trans athlete on my team or against my team anytime. I don't think it's a problem in the world. It's just another way to kind of attack trans people.
24: I am strong.
25: Simply declaring who you are is all that's required, then I meet every single requirement necessary to compete in the WNBA. My team and I have carefully examined the WNBA's eligibility criteria and governing framework surrounding self-identification and inclusion. Based on the current guidelines, I can and am officially declaring my eligibility for the upcoming WNBA draft in May 2027. I am definitely not here to mock, make fun of, or disrespect any community or personal choices. I am simply asking that the current rules be applied equally to everyone. The rules that represent the very values many WNBA players and coaches have publicly advocated for. My team and I are prepared to ensure these guidelines are applied equally, consistently, and without exception. And I look forward to the WNBA honoring its stated principles.
24: I am strong.
26: I've always trusted the science, and I thought I was a man my entire life. But, you know, after further review, a strong look at my personal preferences, it would appear that I am indeed sometimes identifying as a transgender woman. And I think it's only fair I get a chance to play with some of my queens here in the twilight of my career, my athletic prime.
27: We embrace justice, equity, diversity, and inclusion, the Players Union said. Those are the values that unite this union and allow it to protect women's sports while creating transformational change. Hate, abuse, and demonization of any person or group of people, including transgender people, only fuel fear, division, and harm. We will continue to have hard conversations, but we will not be used as political pawns.

I don't know if I'm making my point properly. Let me try again. If Ken Paxton loses the U.S. Senate race, if Republican Mike Rogers loses in Michigan, if we lose these races, those individuals will not become U.S. senators. They will not, get to go on the junkets. They will not get to hang out at the White House. Yeah. So it'll affect their lives a little. But they'll go on to do other things. People always do. But it will affect your life. Abdul

for what to do with your money, your health, your children, your country. They have very, very, very evil designs. And if you understand that, then why on earth wouldn't we get more motivated? See, you don't show up at training camp to help your guy become the quarterback because you want him to be the starting quarterback. You don't train and go out on the field and knock somebody's head off so that your running back can break open and score a touchdown. You just kind of sit and clap a little. You are entertained by it because it is entertainment at the end of the day. It doesn't affect you one way or another. You don't go home and your stock portfolio is devalued. Right? You don't see a change in the tax code. You don't see yourself paying more in taxes. You don't all of a sudden see illegal aliens running around everywhere because your team lost the game. But if the candidate who would vote most like you loses, it's not him that loses. It's you. Most candidates will make more money, at least on their W-2, as a senator, as a private citizen than they would as a U.S. senator. And if you're making more money as a U.S. senator than you would in the private sector, it ain't on your W-2 and it ain't right. But sure, they want to win. They want to win. It's ego and all that. But people are sitting back as if, wonder if that guy should win or that guy should win. It's not a quarterback controversy for your team. It's who's going to be able to cast the vote to destroy this country or not. And so this passive, whimsical, like it's American Idol, I don't know if I'll go for Reuben or that woman over there. I don't know. Reuben, I kind of like his way he sings a little. Tells you how out of date I am, isn't it? I kind of like that one over there. I might vote for her. I might vote for him. I don't know. It'd be kind of fun to see him win. You know, he's got good pipes. He seems like a nice guy. You know, he seems like mom's nice, you know. I don't know. What is it? It costs $1 to vote? I don't know. I might vote. I might not. I wonder who's going to win. I may go to bed and just wake up in the morning and see who won. You know, I don't know. That's not what we're doing here, and that's the mentality our people have. But you know who doesn't have that mentality? The Democrat Socialists of America. They are showing up to vote. I read a stat this weekend. I've not been able to verify it yet. It was about the voter turnout in Dearborn, Michigan. And either they cheated or it looked a lot like a Saddam Hussein election. You had something like 98% of the people. That's what I read. That can't be right, but that's what it said. Because these minority groups know that everybody has to show up and vote. They've got high hopes for the government. The socialists, they have high hopes for the government. If we win, all those rich people that I hate, I get all their stuff. You ever see a third world country topple their government? The most recent one that I recall was in Sri Lanka. And the presidential palace was overrun. It was like 1828 at the White House. When Andrew Jackson won and all the people, it was just the doors were pulled off the hinges and people were just in there drinking the expensive booze and living it up. That's what the Democrats are planning to do with everything you own. The means of production, that's the term. It's what Idi Amin did in Uganda. Idi Amin came to power. Don't stand in my way. Support what I'm doing. I'm going to throw the brown skins out. That was the Indians. I mean, the Indians from India. Dot, not feather. I'm going to throw. You see all these Indians that have these businesses? Some of those Indians have been there for 50 years. You see all these Indians that own the shops and the restaurants and the manufacturing facilities? Well, yeah, they came there. They worked hard. They brought know-how that you didn't have. But those Indians had built those businesses up. And

0: the black Africans living there had not. They didn't have the know-how. They didn't have the expertise. They didn't have the culture. So those Indians came into Uganda the way Cecil Rhodes went into Rhodesia. Did they piss some people off? Sure. Can they really make you mad as a customer? Sure. Did they always treat the locals nicely? Probably not. I don't know, but probably not. But Idi Amin said, I'll use the military. I'll drive them out of here. And then we, the black people, the Ugandan people, we will own everything. And he did. There's a really good movie called Mississippi Masala. It's kind of pastiche. It's not the greatest, but it's pretty good. Denzel Washington plays a country bumpkin guy that does has a carpet cleaning company. But it's a really good. It has one of the best Indian actors of all time. His name is Roshan Seth, and he plays a father who has to leave Uganda. He's too old to start over. He has to come to the United States, so he gets a little hot sheet motel, and the family lives there. But he loses everything he built in that country. The point of all that, oh, by the way, I just realized, Mira Nair, who is the director of that movie, is Zoran Mamdani's mother. Yeah, kind of the reverse message of her message here, but it's about Indians. So, you know, that the Indians were kicked out of Africa and they're mad about it. So, very interesting. I just realized that. I didn't realize where that was going. But anyway, when Idi Amin kicked all the Indians out, guess what? He handed all the jobs, all the companies, all the capital, all the businesses to his friends. And in a matter of months, the country had collapsed, figuratively and literally. It was destroyed because those people didn't know what they were doing. You know, you can want for something. Every consumer thinks they know how to run. Every drunk thinks they know how to run the bar. Every foodie thinks they know how to run the restaurant. Every consumer thinks they know how to build better cars and build better houses and do everything better than the business owner who's done it. And every poor person thinks they should be rich. And they're willing to vote for the person who gives them the opportunity to take from the rich. Not earn it. Not use capital. Not borrow capital. Not invest. Not be an entrepreneur. Take it. Give it to me. And a lot of these people are thugs and vandals and criminals themselves. So this comes very naturally. Just take from others that which you want. And that's what the Democrats are promising them. And that's why they're showing up to vote. That's what inspires them.
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9: 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We have a job to do. 92.5 Fox News.

0: You will sometimes hear Democrats make reference to President Trump's comments about the shootings in Virginia years ago. And they will misquote him as saying they're good people on both sides. And they do this on purpose. And you will often, over the years, the Democrats have used this technique where they will basically say if they'll go find a Republican in a swing district, a 50-50 district, and they'll say, Trump said this, and he may or may not have said that, or they could be taking it out of context, right? Let's say someone says, I would like Hitler to come back to life and stand trial and be convicted, and then everybody could throw rocks at him until he died, and it would drag out for weeks. It would be very cathartic for societies, for people to be able to do this. I just said, I would like Hitler. If you stop the clip right there, you now have a clip of me saying, I would like Hitler. Okay. That's what they do. And then you say, do you disavow what Trump said? And in a swing district where you need every voter, there are some Republicans that don't like Trump. That's how you peel them away. Well, now the reverse is happening. The Democrats have an insurrection on their hands. It is bad. This is the French Revolution. There are going to be, there's a storming of the Bastille. And it seemingly happened overnight. It's been brewing, but no one saw it. Because you don't know what's bubbling up until there's a candidate who is a manifestation of what people are thinking. There has been an increasing amount, there's been an increasing sympathy toward socialism among young people that's been going on for several years. That's who shows up for an AOC speech. That's who shows up for a Bernie Sanders speech. This is why Democrats flirt with it. That's why Obamacare was popular. That's pure blown socialism. But now there is that moment, and if you've had kids, you know what this is. Sometimes your kids like to take up a position that's ridiculous and absurd to show their independence. The socialists have now become communists. And now you're getting AOC talking about, oh, you know all that stuff we said in 2020? That was woke 1.0. We've moved past that. That was crazy talk. So now you've got Democrats saying, she's very reasonable. See, she's disavowing what she said 6 years ago. Just disavow it. Okay. There's something known as the Overton window. And it is the space within which ideas are debated. And so if you are in the middle of a conversation about whether men should play in women's sports, and someone says, I think men should be able to rape women at will, whenever they want, wherever they want. No, that's outside the Overton window. The window is the space within which you argue, and anything outside the window is off limits. So the goal for extremists is to move the Overton window so that what was extreme and outside the window is now on the edge of the conversation. And eventually it becomes the middle of the conversation. This is what Trump was able to do. He was able to move the window, the window of possibility, the window of conversation, so that things that were considered crazy before could be openly discussed. Oh, we can deport people? we can close the border? Oh, wow. Okay, we can stop affirmative action? That saying we're going to stop affirmative action made you a Klan leader and your career would be destroyed. But most people agreed. Trump made that acceptable. In order to do that, he had to present ideas that were radical. They were outside the Overton window. But when you saw the support for it, the window moved. And a lot of Republicans, cowardly Republicans, who would never take up positions that were very popular among the people, but they weren't sure how popular. So they would say, oh, those people are crazy. Those people are your base. This is why John Cornyn lost his Senate seat, by the way. This is why Bill Cassidy lost in Louisiana. This is why Tom Tillis is retiring. This is why Mitch McConnell is a pariah in the party. These are the reasons for these sorts of things. But what you do when you put a radical idea out there and then you win an election is you show that there is support for it. There's no way to know how much support there is. Polls don't matter. What matters is who shows up to vote. Trump brought all the energy in 2016 because there were almost 20 candidates running for office. But only he was saying things that the American people believed and had not heard anyone say. Remember, that was after 8 years of Barack Obama. And all of a sudden, this guy's willing to say these things that we feel. And then when he won, he had to be destroyed because he was the proof of concept. If you go pitching for an investment on a product you have, and someone says, all right, well, can you sell it? I don't know. Well, go show me you can sell it. That's a Shark Tank, you know, 101. Show me that you have some sales. Show me a proof of concept. What the Democrat Socialists of America, which are actually communists, have done by winning these elections, and we'll see what happens in Wisconsin tomorrow, what they've done is shown a proof of concept. It's been a wake-up call. What it's meant is that every Democrat is now having to ask himself a question, just the way every Republican had to ask themselves a question. Am I ready to go MAGA, or am I going to be a Mitch McConnell, John McCain, Bob Dole establishment Republican? George W. Bush, Jeb Bush. What am I going to do? Karl Rove. Trump made Republicans. You see how many Republicans are out there now? I'm going to be tough on the Democrats, and I'm going to call those bastards what they are. Oh, well, all of a sudden you found a backbone. What are you, Trump light? But they saw that that's where the base was. Well, the Democrats are now doing that with this radical communist takeover. And there are very few of them. Fetterman. Now you got this guy, Michael LaRosa, who was Jill Biden's chief of staff. And he's come out now and said, I'm endorsing Mike Rogers in Michigan. Oh, we got so much to talk about. These are interesting times, folks.
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6: War games launched by Taiwan. I'm Sue Guzman, Fox News. And the United States and Taiwan staging the annual war games to test their ability to sustain military operations and counter potential Chinese attacks. More from Fox's Jeff Paul in Taipei.
7: They drill as if their island's existence depends on it. Soldiers in Taiwan practicing for a potential invasion by China and how their forces would protect the self-ruled democracy of 23 million people. This year, Taiwan's annual war games are focused on combat readiness as China maintains its demand for reunification. Even Taiwan's president, Lai Ching-te, taking part. Forces practice evacuating him to a command center in the middle of the night. Taiwanese lawmaker Wang Ting-yu just got back from Washington. He's urging President Trump to approve a new $14 billion arms sale package to Taiwan.
6: Chinese President Xi Jinping is set to visit the White House next month. U.S. Senators Ron Johnson and Rand Paul releasing texts Monday from Dr. Anthony Fauci's government phone containing conversations with other medical professionals. And as we hear from Fox's Kevin Cork, they contain some concerns he had about miscarriage for pregnant women who took the vaccine.
8: From a text dated January the 25th of 2021, I ask around a bit more on another issue, and it came up that we need to be aware of. Since many people have significant cytokine storm and fever after the second dose, this theoretically could be associated with miscarriage in the first trimester. And then months later, Fauci said, quote, there's no indication whatsoever that there's any increase of any adverse issues in a pregnant woman who was vaccinated compared to a pregnant woman who wasn't vaccinated. It's pretty clear that pregnant women should get vaccinated.
6: This comes after a Senate committee voted to hold Dr. Fauci in contempt of Congress. 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
26: For me, sports is about belonging. It's about inclusivity. It's about allowing everyone to be their authentic self. You know, I'm big on that just because I have been criticized for my height, for my ethnicity. I've been in those "you shouldn't belong here" many times. And for me, I don't want that space, especially Golden State, to ever feel like that. So I'm all about women, little girls deserving to play, and that includes trans women.
27: There's a lot of discourse around trans athletes and what they can compete in. I would welcome a trans athlete on my team or against my team anytime. I don't think it's a problem in the world. It's just another way to kind of attack trans people.
28: I am strong.
29: Simply declaring who you are is all that's required, that I meet every single requirement necessary to compete in the WNBA. My team and I have carefully examined the WNBA's eligibility criteria and governing framework surrounding self-identification and inclusion. Based on the current guidelines, I can and am officially declaring my eligibility for the upcoming WNBA draft in May 2027. I am definitely not here to mock, make fun of, or disrespect any community or personal choices. I am simply asking that the current rules be applied equally to everyone. The rules that represent the very values many WNBA players and coaches have publicly advocated for. My team and I are prepared to ensure these guidelines are applied equally, consistently, and without exception. And I look forward to the WNBA honoring its stated principles.
28: I am strong.
30: I am invincible.
28: I am woman.
0: trusted the science. I thought I was a man my entire life. But, you know, after further review, a strong look at my personal preferences, it would appear that I am indeed sometimes identifying as a transgender woman. And I think it's only fair I get a chance to play with some of my queens here in the twilight of my career, my athletic prime.
1: We embrace justice, equity, diversity, and inclusion, the Players Union said. Those are the values that unite this union and allow it to protect women's sports while creating transformational change. Hate, abuse, and demonization of any person or group of people, including transgender people, only fuel fear, division, and harm. We will continue to have hard conversations, but we will not be used as political pawns.
2: I am strong. I am invincible.
3: And, of course, Sophie Cunningham, the enforcer for Caitlin Clark, came out and said that men should not be in women's sports. The coach of one of the women's teams, I don't know which city or which mascot, who does, I think it was in Seattle, but I'm not sure of that, wore a shirt about that. As you know, there are some black lesbian players in the league who have basically mauled and accosted violently Caitlin Clark, and Sophie Cunningham's job is to give it back when they do that. With all this talk about Sophie Cunningham bearing the brunt of saying, hey, I thought we were about women's empowerment here. If you're going to let men, boys to men, from the earliest to the professional leagues, if you're going to let them come in and be women, you're going to destroy the strides that we've made. Martina Navratilova, a couple of months ago, said, and she's been a big, big advocate for, you know, this feminazi philosophy, the women strength, whatever. She came out and said, what are we doing, ladies? If we allow men to declare themselves to be women, they're going to come into women's sports and dominate it. There's a reason we don't play the men. There's a reason women don't play in the NFL or the NBA. Because they're not as strong. They don't have the bone density. They don't have the size. Everyone knows this. I mean, you realize what we're arguing now? Give the left credit. Give Soros credit. He's got us arguing over whether capitalism works, sitting in the wealthiest country in the world in history. He's got us arguing over whether a man can be a woman because he decides it would be advantageous to him. And we're actually having to argue these sorts of things. It's crazy. So President Trump, we go back to 2022, 4 years ago, said, I'd be the greatest women's coach in history because he'd get men like LeBron to just declare they were women.
4: I were ever, I'd be the greatest women's basketball coach in history. Because I don't like LeBron James. I like Michael Jordan much better. But I'd go up to LeBron James. It doesn't matter. I'd say, LeBron, did you ever have any desire to be a woman? Because what I'd love you to do is star on my team that I'm building up. I will have the greatest team in history. They'll never lose. Nobody will come within 70 points of this team. Now, we have to change that, and we have to make it okay to talk about it. You know, the young lady I was talking about is afraid to talk about it. She's shunned and she's canceled when she talks about it. This is crazy.
3: It is crazy. We were imagining Milo Hamilton and Charles Barkley calling a WNBA game with a bunch of guys on the court.
6: Hello again, everybody. This is Milo Hamilton, and as we come to the end of the third quarter here at the Climate Pledge Arena, my broadcast partner, Charles Barkley, will get you scores from around the league. But first, stepping in for the Storm, it's Enos Kantor Freedom. 11 years in the NBA, and tonight, she's listed in your program at 5'8". Holy Toledo, that woman looks a lot taller than that, Charles.
7: Yeah, something don't add up here, Milo. There are more beards on this court than a lumberjack convention.
6: Freedom takes the inbounds, turns and slams it home. Whoa, baby, you can put a blue star all over that one.
7: Dang, Marlo, this defense has no answer for Enos. They look terrible.
6: Now, folks, I had lunch with Enos Cantor Freedom this afternoon. Chicken fried steak, cream gravy, and she ordered three. Reminds me of a fella I broadcast with back in 51, Whitey Pinkerton. Ooh, Whitey could eat, but Whitey could not jump. Oh, I gotta tell you, Charles, it's hotter than a depot stove in this building. While the grounds crew wipes sweat off the court, I want to tell you about my friends at Trader Joe's. They've got a sale going on Adam's apples. Speaking of Adam's apples, this lady Enos Cantor Freedom has an Adam's apple on her you can hang a lantern from. Bob's like a cork in a rain barrel. But these are the fruit. These are the eating kind. Crisp, sweet, red as a cardinal's cap. And they're on sale this week at your Trader Joe's. Holy Toledo, that's a good apple. I had four of them with my lunch today. Had a chicken salad sandwich, too. Arlene would have said that's too much apple for one man, and Arlene would have been right. So go see them. Tell them Milo sent you Trader Joe's. And put a blue star all over that produce section.
7: Hey, Milo, it says here next Tuesday's Dollar Dog Night. I didn't think sausage was that popular with this crowd.
6: Definitely seems to be gaining traction.
8: Snowflakes.
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0: So a number of people are extraordinarily frustrated with the Paxton campaign. And let me start by saying I have never supported a campaign ever that I did not figuratively and in most cases literally cuss out the candidate at least one good time before the election. That is who I am. I don't mean to say I'm Bill Belichick or Nick Saban, but I believe you got to get up somebody's ass to get them to do what you want them to do, that for whatever reason they're scared, worried, incapable of doing. So rest assured, without naming names, every candidate you've ever heard me talk about, if I've said their name five times and you're having a drink with them and you said, you know, I get the impression that when he's off the air, Michael Berry can be a complete, and I mean stage five hazardous material ass. And they go, well, I'll tell you something, but don't repeat it. They will tell you. I don't view elections as a game. It's not a fun thing. I actually hate it. I hate it because I hate the opponent and I don't like their supporters, but nothing makes me madder than people who will vote against their own interests because invariably 100% without a doubt, it never fails. They will come back later and tell me they regret it. It's like raising teenagers. Don't touch that. It's hot. Why'd you touch that?
1: Well,
0: I told you it was hot. That's why you touched it, right? It's what teenagers do. It's what I did. It's what you did. Don't hang out with so-and-so. You'll get... You were hanging out with... Oh, man. Don't drive over this... Oh, man. When you tell somebody, this is what's going to happen, and they go,
1: but I like rainbows and butterflies and compromise. That's what gets us along.
0: And then they've elected Barack Obama. Well, once the guy's elected, you don't get another chance to knock him down a peg. Now he takes on a whole new fundraising system, the power of incumbency. If Tallarico gets in there at 37, unless he runs for president or dies or something crazy happens, he'll be there for life. The power of incumbency is almost impossible to ever overcome. So you're putting Tallarico in there for at least 40 years. In Texas, you've only got a shot at Senate seats in so many states. We've managed to squander Arizona, a Republican state. Barry Goldwater state. We have two Democrats in there now. We've managed to squander Georgia. Even Sam Nunn would be conservative in today's Republican Party, even though he was a Democrat. That was a Southern Democrat that would today be a Republican. We at one point squandered a seat in Alabama. Cassidy lost his primary. So we've got, because he was terrible. So now we've got a Paxton type situation where we've got a real challenge on our hands. The only good news is in Michigan, a solidly Democrat seat. I saw an internal poll that was 85-15. There's no way that's true. There's no way that's true. It was 85-15 Democrat versus Rogers if Haley Stevens had won. There's no way that's true. The person who sent me that, I think, doesn't verify their sources. So I strike that from the record. Well, I didn't even say it. But suffice it to say, Michigan was solidly Democrat. Trump can win Michigan. We didn't have a candidate who could win the Senate seat. And that gets into the Trump coalition. Trump manages to get people to the polls to vote for him that no other Republican alive has been able to do that. Not Ted Cruz, no other alive. Reagan managed to do it. And that is working class, socially conservative, to moderate parents who typically would pull the blue lever, but would vote for Trump. That was the Trump phenomenon. Hillary didn't see it. Almost 20 candidates in the Republican primary didn't see it. Hillary didn't see it. Biden saw it. That's why they had to cheat. Kamala was overwhelmed by it. He has an appeal. Now, I think Trump's approval is down right now. I know there's the fire breathers out there, and I'm going to have to hear from you, which is fine. Hey, get it off the block button takes 1 second. I don't think Trump's coattails are going to be in November, at least right now, what we need them to be. So we're not going to have that in our favor. I will argue till I'm blue in the face. Here's how this argument goes. I say Iran is hurting us in November. We need to get out of Iran. And the emails go like this. I don't want to get out of Iran. 1979, they took our hostages, Michael. Okay, is that what? Are we fighting for the hostages in 79? Is that what we're doing right now? They took our hostages. I ain't liked them since. We blow them to smithereens. Are we going to blow them to smithereens? Is that what we're going to do? Because the president says we're going to blow them to smithereens. You say we're going to. Why don't we blow them to smithereens? I keep hearing this. Is that what? Are we blowing them to smithereens? No, we're not. Dirty little secret. We've lost 20 men and women over there. You don't think the Democrats know that? Wait till the first week of October. The only thing you're going to hear about is inflation and Iran. Get out now. We got to whoop them, Michael. We're going to whoop them and whoop them. No, you're not. It's so much more complicated than that. This is not a bumper sticker. You got that. You got inflation. And now, if the Fed raises rates, we've got our work to do. But it's our job. It's not Paxton's job. It's our job to win this.
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8: Fox News, I'm Ted Lindner. President Trump signing an executive order recommending childhood vaccines be limited to 11 and making the now combined MMR, mumps, measles, rubella shots separate shots. Fox's Chad Pergram.
9: Senate Health Committee Chairman Bill Cassidy is a doctor. He called the order, quote, wrong. He believes this makes people more hesitant to get vaccine.
8: The action is due to concerns over the effects on pregnant women and autism. Tonight's Powerball jackpot worth $905 million. The numbers drawn on Monday night, 6, 37, 54, 55, and 64. A Powerball of 10. If you win, the jackpot's got a cash value of $391.9 million. And a powerful 7.4 magnitude earthquake struck western Colombia today, killing at least 111 people, trapping residents under debris of collapsed buildings, and people being forced to evacuate. 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

0: across the state.
1: Let me try to explain what my point is. Because talk radio is not always conducive to a conversation with multiple layers. And I'm as guilty as the next guy. If I'm listening to a podcast, say Thomas Sowell, which I do a lot of, I have to keep rewinding because his arguments, while very direct and succinct, can be layered. And I have to go back to what he was saying, or Milton Friedman even more so. And you don't get that benefit with what I'm saying. And I'm not sure what I'm saying is so high level anyway. My intention is to say that it is not Ken Paxton's race to win or lose. Let me be direct. Let me be as direct as I can be, as much as this will not sit well with some people. This race is not Ken Paxton's race. If Ken Paxton loses this race, he will go off and practice law, and he'll be fine. He'll do whatever he does. He'll still go have lunch or dinner. He'll

He's with his buddies. And that'll be fine. And I'll reach out. Hey, how are you doing? But he will go on. And as people do, Dan Crenshaw will move on. John Cornyn will move on. What's the guy's that ran for AG, Ramon? Ted Cruz's buddy. Gosh, dog, my memory is not good today. I can't remember his name. Anyway, bald-headed. We got into it with him. Anyway, these candidates move on. And they always will. Because you have no alternative. Ken Paxton, if he loses this race, will move on. You and I and our children and his children will be left to pick up the pieces of what happens in this country that is hanging by a delicate thread. If the Democrats get control again, this will be a form of Democrats that we have never seen before. They are going for the jugular. If you thought they were bad unprovoked, they've been provoked now. The good news is Trump stuck it up their ass. The bad news is they're coming with a vengeance. Now you should be scared. But in my years of political observation and participation, one thing I have learned about our side, we get very, very sloppy and complacent when we win. This is how we ended up with Obama. Every red flag was there on Obama. Rush Limbaugh was frustrated. You go back and listen to those shows. I was listening to Rush last night. You go back and listen to those shows in 2008. And he says, I don't like John McCain. I've never liked John McCain. But I dislike John McCain a whole lot less than I dislike Barack Obama. And nobody listened. Chip Roy, that was his name. Yeah. And Chip will be back. He'll be back in another position. He's very ambitious. He's hardworking. He's smart. My problem with Chip was he said some really nasty anti-MAGA things. And frankly, I think he learned from it. Not everybody who gets vanquished, Cornyn's not everybody who's been defeated this season has learned from that the way you should learn. I ran for mayor in 2003. I learned a lot from that failure. It was the first real failure I'd ever had in my life. I got the girl I wanted. I got into every school I wanted to get into. I got the career I wanted, and then another career, and then another career. I had never failed. I didn't think I could fail. It was important to who I am today that I fail and fail so fabulously, so famously, so that it be all over the news that I'd been defeated. I mean, I didn't actually lose. Let's be clear. I pulled out of the race, but I wasn't going to win. And that we were out of cash. So back to the point. If Paxton loses this race, you lose. So once you understand that, see, politics in this country has become a way to get famous, and as a result of that fame and celebrity and power, to get rich. So let me look at it another way. We think of C.J. Stroud as the quarterback of the Texans, and you want him to do well. But if he doesn't do well, it's not really going to affect your life, right? I mean, the team's not any good. Your tickets, nobody wants your tickets anymore. Nobody's hyped up about the season. If C.J. doesn't have a good season, if C.J. turns out to not be any good, when Deshaun Watson flamed out, by the way, he's back with Cleveland now. You know that? It's very likely he's going to beat out Shadur. It's very likely that Deshaun Watson is going to be back starting an NFL team. It's the Browns, mind you, but the point is, your life didn't change when Deshaun absolutely flamed out. They just went, you had a bad season and your tickets aren't good and you weren't excited about going to the game. You don't want to talk about the game. You didn't listen to sports radio. You didn't care about who we drafted, blah, blah, blah. But it didn't change your life. If Paxton loses, this ain't about Paxton. That's what I keep telling people. Well, I get all these people who
all they want to do. I don't want to talk politics.

0: just run them off the air. But all they want to do is talk politics. And it goes like this. Michael, what are we going to do about the Democrats doing this and Democrats doing that? And what are they saying now? Hey, Michael, I don't know about Paxton. Please never speak to me again. That little hole in your mouth, close it and never speak again, because you've got really, really, really stupid things going on in your head, but I don't know it if all you do is blink. But when you speak, you remind me that you've learned nothing. This race is not about Ken Paxton. I'm going to say that until Election Day. I've told him that. Get out of the way. Don't be a distraction. And let us beat Talafrico. That's it and that's all.
1: Well, but Michael, he went through a divorce and
0: what do you think Talarico's been doing? He's a 37-year-old single man who's never been seen with a woman. And now, you know how bad the truth is for Talafrico? Did you see what they did? In order to manufacture a girlfriend, the love of his life, they brought out his chief of staff, his most loyal political supporter. I'm his girlfriend. And in fact, in order to make it believable, they made it a violation of every nepotism policy. He's banging the help. And you go, that's terrible. He's banging the help. And they go, yeah, but it's a whole lot better than the reality. So we're going with that one because it's believable. He ain't banging he ain't banging the help. Not this help. You don't care about Talafrico's background. You care about Ken Paxton because you want the perfect candidate. This ain't about the perfect candidate. This is about who you can send to Washington, D.C. to do the least damage, and that's Ken Paxton. Period. End of story. I'm not trying to make him out to be God. I'm not trying to make him out to be Donald Trump. I just want to beat Talafrico.
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0: a lot of attention right now on Abdul El Sayed in Michigan. Some of the things he has said. His association with Hassan Piker, who is this Muslim Hitler type fellow. I mean, he is a monster of a human being. And he's one of these angry Muslims who has really, really accumulated a lot of wealth and power by talking about how much he hates Christians and white people and Americans. And it's all American that he's getting paid from. There is a certain amount of self-loathing amongst college kids in this country that they like when someone hates everything about their country. It's kind of how they deal with their white guilt. And then it's not all white guilt. You've got non-whites who do hate whites, and he's saying what they'd like to say. So it's like a rapper with a really, really dangerous message. They feel edgy liking it. Well, he has talked about illegal immigrants coming here, and they should come here and rape the white college girls. I mean, he said some really brutal, gruesome stuff. Awful. And this is El Sayed's, you know, right-hand man, campaign manager, dear friend, top advisor. And so now we've got a situation where a really radical, really dangerous person, Mamdani's just as dangerous, actually more so, because he can hide it better. He can talk prettier. This Abdul El Sayed, he's on record saying some really, really awful things. And what I have said is, you've got to understand, politics is binary in this country. When you go to the legislature, as a member of the House or a much more powerful member of the Senate, because there's only 100 of them, are you going to vote with Trump or are you going to vote with the crazies? That's the only thing that matters. Where you're from, if you're a nice guy, your family photo, the speech you gave, the debate, none of that matters. The only thing that matters is the vote you cast. President Trump put his new attorney general candidate up the other day. It passed 52-49. We lost Susan Collins and Lisa Murkowski. One more vote and it would have been a tie. J.D. Vance would have had to go in and break the tie. John Cornyn, who's mad that he lost his Republican primary, was holding out to the last minute. So was Tom Tillis. Tom Tillis doesn't have to face the voters again. He's retiring, so his seat is up. So they both extracted demands from the president, because if they didn't vote with the president, president can't get his attorney general over the finish line. So it doesn't matter where they went to school, whether they came to your church, whether they came to your Veterans Day parade, whether they came to your July 4th parade, whether they wrote you a nice letter, whether they took a meeting with you, whether none of that matters. None of it matters. The only thing that matters is how they vote. And the Democrats have a different strategy in every state. In Michigan, put a Muslim socialist out there. Why? The Muslims are excited because you got a radical Muslim. But how do you get the Democrats who are not radical Muslims to vote for a radical Muslim? Well, you lead with a socialism. Socialism is a great opportunity for radical Islam to win over the hearts and minds of the Bernie Sanders supporters, the AOC supporters. So you are digging your own grave, literally, if you are a socialist, and a lot of these, by the way, are Jews, if you are a socialist sympathizer, and now you're voting for, like Bernie Sanders told you to, voting for this clown, and that's how they do it. That is the Trojan horse that they use. Well, in Texas, they a white guy, they put him in boots. His feet probably hurt a lot. He lives with his mother. He's 37 years old. He never had a woman. And they rented a truck for him to drive, a big truck, which is not his vehicle. And they put a cowboy hat on him, brand new one. Yeah. That so it's it, depending on the audience, you pick a different candidate to appeal, but at the end of the day, they all go to D.C. and do the same exact point. All right, back to the point. I'm speaking very plainly and very blunt here because I don't want to be misunderstood. I don't do this often. All right, I'm laying it out there. Yes, I am worried. I am not worried because this is a question of is Tallarico a genius? Or then hold the Senate. So I had someone yesterday say to me, well, Beto never led Ted Cruz in 2018. I don't want to overstate my importance here. But at periods of time, especially 2018, I was talking to Ted Cruz every day. I went back and looked. This was September 19th, and today's August 10th. September 19th headline, Texas Tribune. Beto O'Rourke leads Ted Cruz by 2 among likely voters in U.S. Senate race, new poll finds. O'Rourke has been closing the gap over the last several months, but this is the first poll that puts him ahead of Cruz. That language is language that is used for insiders. There are a lot of people who will give money to whoever they think is going to win. There are a lot of people who won't give money to a candidate they think is going to lose. And money becomes very important around September 19th because you got to make that final buy, that final push. So this is the media trying to say to the money guys, hey, stay out, he's going to lose. Hey, give to Beto, he's going to win. You are showing what in political analysis is the buzzword, the most important thing. Who's got the juice? Who's got the big mo? Who has momentum? If Beto had been trailing, but closing the gap, closing the gap, closing the gap, you never want to know what's happening in a static moment. You want to know what the trend is showing. The trend here was showing Beto is rising and Cruz is falling. Beto's about to win. He didn't win. It was disturbingly close. I think it was 51-48. With obviously not everybody votes for either one of them, but that was a dreadfully close race. And Beto was 10 times better than Tallarico. Beto scares me. If Beto had run this time, Beto would have won. Tallarico is not going to win if we do our jobs. But here's the part that upsets me. Everybody thinks it's Ken Paxton's job. You know, you don't say to C.J. Stroud, hey, I'm going to call the plays and I'll... You support them. You cheer for them. Campaigns are grassroots. You are the campaign. Paxton's going to spend money. There's a new ad that just ran that's based on a flip of the 64 ad they ran against Goldwater. Paxton's going to do his job. Don't worry. You do yours. That's what I'm worried about.
1: Ladies and gentlemen, Elvis has left the building. Thank you and good night.
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7: The conflict with Iran continues. I'm Ted Lindner, Fox News. President Trump saying the U.S. is wiping out Iran in the conflict in the Middle East as the Iranian regime is calling for compensation from the U.S.
8: In the Oval Office, President Trump told reporters if there are damages to be paid, the Iranian regime should pay for its decades of violence and promoting terrorism. The president says the United States military has swept the entire Strait of Hormuz for mines, and the Navy is getting the job done.
9: Look, the only one that has control of the Strait of Hormuz right now is the United States Navy. We have a blockade that's been infallible. It's a steel wall.
8: At the White House, Mike Emanuel, Fox News.
7: Senators Ron Johnson and Rand Paul releasing texts from Dr. Anthony Fauci's government phone this week, revealing communications with other health officials during the COVID-19 pandemic. They had to do with pregnant women and whether it was safe for them to take the COVID vaccine. More details on this from Fox's Kevin Cork.
10: Quoting Fauci from a text dated 25th of January of 2021, since many people have significant cytokines storm and fever after the second dose, this theoretically could be associated with miscarriage in the first trimester. February the 3rd, he said in a Q&A with JAMA, that's the Journal of the American Medical Association, that the FDA found that there were no red flags regarding the vaccine in pregnant women. Then months later, he said this, quoting again, there's no indication whatsoever that there's any increase of any adverse issues in a pregnant woman who was vaccinated compared to a pregnant woman who wasn't vaccinated. It's pretty clear that pregnant women should get vaccinated.
7: This comes after the Senate Homeland Security Committee voted to hold Dr. Fauci in contempt of Congress after he invoked the Fifth Amendment over 100 times during a hearing. Lawmakers also referred him to the Department of Justice. America's listening to Fox News.
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3: Fox News, I'm Sue Guzman. President Trump signing an executive order recommending childhood vaccines be limited to 11 and making the now combined MMR, mumps, measles, rubella shot separate ones. Fox's Chad Perkman has reaction from Washington.
4: Senate Health Committee Chairman Bill Cassidy is a doctor. He called the order, quote, wrong. He believes this makes people more hesitant to get vaccine.
3: The action due to concerns over the effects on pregnant women and autism. At least 111 people have been killed in Colombia's largest earthquake in years. The 7.4 magnitude quake in western Colombia, collapsing more than 1,600 structures. The epicenter occurring 255 miles west of the capital of Bogota. And voters heading to the polls in five states Tuesday to choose nominees into this fall's midterms. Races up for grabs in Connecticut, Wisconsin, Minnesota, Vermont, South Carolina. 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

0: And welcome back to Coast, George Norrie with you, Eli Frankel with us. Again, his book is called Sisters in Death, the Black Dahlia, the Prairie Iris and their Hunter, which is a bizarre, still unsolved story, isn't it, Eli?
1: Well, if you read the book, you might find out what the solution is.
0: You may have answers, that's true. But in terms of the prosecution, it's unsolved, right?
1: That's correct, yeah.
0: Back to Charlie Manson. What kind of charisma did he have to get so many of these young kids at the time to follow him?
1: Very charismatic. And also psychologically very adept. He was one of these kind of guys who could talk to you and within 2 minutes figure out what you wanted, what you were seeking in life, and what was missing from your life. And that was kind of his secret ingredient, is he could figure out how to kind of see

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1: Southwest Florida has changed. 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
1: This is home. This is Wink.
2: Wink News. First, fair, everywhere.
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8: COVID texts released. I'm Sue Guzman, Fox News. Some new text messages are being released from Dr. Anthony Fauci's government phone, where he expressed concern over the COVID-19 vaccine and early-term miscarriages.
9: In one text thread from January of 2021, Dr. Fauci discusses the impact of the COVID-19 injection on pregnant women. Dr. Fauci writes to the then Surgeon General and head of the CDC, quote, many people have significant cytokine storm and fever after the second dose. This theoretically could be associated with miscarriage in the first trimester. Dr. Fauci later said that COVID could cause serious illness during pregnancy and that no safety issues had emerged among thousands of pregnant women who at the time had gotten the vaccine. Dr. Fauci also pointed to guidance from health authorities that left the decision to get the vaccine to women and their health care providers.
8: Fox's Max Gordon, President Trump looking to change regulations on childhood vaccines. The latest from Fox's Chad Perkerman in Washington.
10: The president signed an executive order reducing the number of recommended childhood vaccines. Health and Human Services Secretary RFK Jr. drove the move.
11: We are comparing health outcomes in vaccinated versus unvaccinated children. Vaccines administered during pregnancy and outcomes ranging from allergies to autoimmune disease to autism and other neurodevelopmental disorders.
10: Now, Kennedy says there's no conclusion whether vaccines contribute to health problems. Senate Health Committee Chairman Bill Cassidy is a doctor. He called the order, quote, wrong. He believes this makes people more hesitant to get vaccine.
8: President Trump's pick for U.S. Attorney General Todd Blanche sworn in Monday night at the Oval Office after a rough nomination period. Blanche had faced backlash for his history as the president's personal attorney. 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
2: Fox News. I'm Ted Linder. Iranian funds reportedly dwindling. Officials say if peace isn't made, their economy is facing collapse. Fox's Kevin Cork.
3: The misery index in Iran actually hit a record high of 91.1%. That, of course, due to rampant inflation and unemployment. And the economic strain is likely to get even worse as the U.S. naval blockade continues.
2: The president also hitting back at Iran's demand, saying that Iran should pay for damages done during the war, adding that the regime has to repay for damage they've done to the world for the past 50 years. No big winner in Monday night's Powerball means that Wednesday night's jackpot jumps to at least $975 million. The numbers drawn were 6, 37, 54, 55, 64, and a Powerball of 10. If you win on Wednesday night, the jackpot has a cash value of at least $422.3 million. This Powerball jackpot, the biggest prize this year. 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
7: Keeping the pressure on Iran. I'm Ted Lindner, Fox News. President Trump saying the U.S. is wiping out Iran in the conflict in the Middle East as the Iranian regime is calling for compensation from the United States. Fox's Mike Emanuel has the latest.
8: In the Oval Office, President Trump told reporters if there are damages to be paid, the Iranian regime should pay for its decades of violence and promoting terrorism. The president says the United States military has swept the entire Strait of Hormuz for mines, and the Navy is getting the job done.
9: Look, the only one that has control of the Strait of Hormuz right now is the United States Navy. We have a blockade that's been infallible. It's a steel wall.
8: At the White House, Mike Emanuel, Fox News.
7: Senators Ron Johnson and Rand Paul releasing texts from Dr. Anthony Fauci's government phone this week, revealing communications with other health officials during the COVID-19 pandemic. They had to do with pregnant women and whether it was safe for them to take the COVID vaccine. Fox's Kevin Cork with more.
10: Quoting Fauci from a text dated 25th of January of 2021, since many people have significant cytokines storm and fever after the second dose, this theoretically could be associated with miscarriage in the first trimester. February the 3rd, he said in a Q&A with JAMA, that's the Journal of the American Medical Association, that the FDA found that there were no red flags regarding the vaccine in pregnant women. Then months later, he said this, quoting again, there's no indication whatsoever that there's any increase of any adverse issues in a pregnant woman who was vaccinated compared to a pregnant woman who wasn't vaccinated. It's pretty clear that pregnant women should get vaccinated.
7: This comes after the Senate Homeland Security Committee voted to hold Dr. Fauci in contempt of Congress. After he invoked the Fifth Amendment over 100 times during a hearing, lawmakers also referred him to the Department of Justice. 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
1: You've got David Jolly, a Republican turned independent, turned forward party, turned Democrat, who is running for governor, no different from Charlie Crist. You could even argue worse. And who does David Jolly pick for his fellow statewide candidate? Gwen Graham, someone who's lost statewide. She lost.
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2: Fox News, I'm Sue Guzman. Tehran wants the U.S. to agree to a list of demands before the Strait of Hormuz is reopened. President Trump says if Iran is going to ask for reparations, then the U.S. is entitled to damages, too.
3: All of the people that were so badly hurt, so badly wounded or killed, many thousands of people, and maybe damages for the 52,000 protesters over the last 4 months that were killed in Iran. We think their family should get damages.
2: A man accused of killing UnitedHealthcare CEO is due in a New York City courtroom today.
4: The hearing is expected to focus on media access for the New York State trial of Luigi Mangione. His attorneys question why the proceedings won't be live streamed and say limiting access could violate his right to a public trial. Prosecutors say the defense is trying to spread misinformation.
2: Fox's Tanya J. Powers. 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

0: And welcome back to Coast. George Norrie with you, along with Barbara Lamb. We're going to take calls with Barbara next hour. Barbara, at this point, what have you learned about the soul in terms of what you think it might be?
1: Well, it's not physical, but it is very conscious. And I think it just goes on and on and on through various lifetimes that the soul incarnates in. And in doing all the work that I have done with regressing people who've had extraterrestrial encounters, starting way back in 1991, I've regressed probably 5,000 people at least to those kinds of experiences. And it's come out through that work that the soul of any one person may have had previous lifetimes as an extraterrestrial being. So many of the people I have done regressions with

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7: Demands to end the conflict. I'm Sue Guzman, Fox News. President Trump and Iran in a tense back and forth, with both of them demanding reparations for damage done during the months-long conflict. Fox's Mike Emanuel with more from the White House.
8: In the Oval Office, President Trump told reporters if there are damages to be paid, the Iranian regime should pay for its decades of violence and promoting terrorism. The president says the United States military has swept the entire Strait of Hormuz for mines, and the Navy is getting the job done.
9: Look, the only one that has control of the Strait of Hormuz right now is the United States Navy. We have a blockade that's been infallible. It's a steel wall.
8: At the White House, Mike Emanuel, Fox News.
7: War Secretary Pete Hegseth is calling on Congress to increase the Pentagon budget to $1.5 trillion. New text messages have been released from Dr. Anthony Fauci's government-issued phone, where he expressed concern over the COVID-19 vaccine and early-term miscarriages.
10: In one text thread from January of 2021, Dr. Fauci discusses the impact of the COVID-19 injection on pregnant women. Dr. Fauci writes to the then Surgeon General and head of the CDC, quote, many people have significant cytokine storm and fever after the second dose. This theoretically could be associated with miscarriage in the first trimester. Dr. Fauci later said that COVID could cause serious illness during pregnancy and that no safety issues had emerged among thousands of pregnant women who at the time had gotten the vaccine. Dr. Fauci also pointed to guidance from health authorities that left the decision to get the vaccine to women and their health care providers.
7: Fox's Max Gordon, President Trump's pick for the U.S. Attorney General Todd Blanche, has officially been sworn in. This came Monday night at the Oval Office after a rough nomination period. 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
2: Fox News, I'm Ted Linder. President Trump signed an executive order on Monday ordering the government to trim down the vaccine schedule and break up the measles, mumps, and rubella immunization to three shots, citing concerns for pregnant women and the cause of autism. White House Press Secretary Karoline Leavitt called it a great day for the Make America Healthy Again movement.
3: It's based on common sense and scientific research. Thanks to Secretary Kennedy and President Trump for finally having the courage to enact this order and now to hold states accountable to again give parents more choice.
2: There still is no scientific consensus, though, linking vaccines to autism. And there was no jackpot winner in Monday night's Powerball drawing, meaning the total climbs for Wednesday night. The winning numbers Monday night drawn were 6, 37, 54, 55, 64, and the Powerball was 10. A winning $2 million Match 5 plus Power Play ticket was sold in Tennessee, and two $1 million tickets that match 5 numbers but not the Powerball were sold in California and Maryland. Wednesday night's jackpot now at least $975 million. 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
0: Every election cycle has its big issues. And then there's the battle over where to put an RV resort. We'll try to cover it all. 92.5 Fox News. 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

0: And welcome back to Coast, George Norrie with you, Barbara Lamb with us, and again, her website is linked up at coasttocoastam.com, and if you want to work on a session, you go to her website. Let's go to Ruth in Maryland to get us started. Ruthie, go ahead.
1: Hi, George and Barbara. Thank you for taking my call. And Barbara, they talk a lot on Coast about haunted objects, like Kennedy, the Gadal Kennedy, and Robert. And I was just wondering, can a soul actually reincarnate into an object? And thank you.
2: As far as I know, that's a very interesting question, by the way. As far as I know, the soul does not incarnate into an object. I know that there are some instances where the object, particularly a doll, will seem to be conscious and alive, but as far as I know, a soul has not really incarnated. Now, maybe a soul might visit from time to time, or briefly might visit that object and seem to be living in it, but I don't think that is a real permanent condition. But very interesting question.
0: What about demons, Barbara? What about the demons? I think they might be able to enter these objects.
2: Well, they might be able to. That's not part of the work that I have been coming across. So I don't know. But I do think that there really are various energies, some energies we would consider good and enlightening. Healing, revealing too in a very favorable way. And then there are some energies that are more negative, more what we would call darker. I think all of that does exist.
0: Let's go to Mark in California.

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9: Keeping the pressure on Iran. I'm Ted Lindner, Fox News. The president saying the U.S. is wiping out Iran in the conflict in the Middle East as the Iranian regime is calling for compensation from the U.S. Fox's Mike Emanuel with more.
10: In the Oval Office, President Trump told reporters if there are damages to be paid, the Iranian regime should pay for its decades of violence and promoting terrorism. The president says the United States military has swept the entire Strait of Hormuz for mines, and the Navy is getting the job done.
11: Look, the only one that has control of the Strait of Hormuz right now is the United States Navy. We have a blockade that's been infallible. It's a steel wall.
10: At the White House, Mike Emanuel, Fox News.
9: Today's the South Carolina primary for the late Senator Lindsey Graham's seat. Fox's Jessica Rosenthal has more.
12: After Senator Lindsey Graham passed, South Carolina Governor Henry McMaster appointed Graham's sister, Darlene, to take over as senator for the rest of his term. Congressman Russell Fry and Congressman Ralph Norman are running in today's primary for a full 6-year term. So is former Governor Mark Sanford and the businessman who ran against Lindsey Graham in the primary earlier this year, Mark Lynch. Darlene is also running for a full 6-year term as well, and she has President Trump's endorsement. Lindsey Graham won the primary in June, beating Lynch by nearly 28 points. If no one wins a majority in this special election, a runoff will be held August 25th. Jessica Rosenthal, Fox News.
9: And there was no jackpot winner in Monday night's Powerball drawing, meaning the total climbs for Wednesday night. The winning numbers from Monday: 6, 37, 54, 55, 64, and the Powerball was 10. A winning $2 million match 5 plus Powerplay ticket was sold in Tennessee, and two $1 million tickets that match 5 numbers but not the Powerball were sold in California and Maryland. The jackpot for Wednesday night now grows to at least $975 million. 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
31: Tuesday, August 11th, 2026. I'm Dave Anthony. There are more primaries today in more states, with more progressive candidates hoping to win races for Senate and governor.
32: This may be a real opportunity for the Republicans, depending on the results tonight, to really make the case that the Democrats have gone too far to the left.
0: I'm Jessica Rosenthal. We don't really know what we're eating, and we haven't for years. But the Trump administration says that's going to change now.
4: I can't stress this enough. We do not know all the ingredients in our food supply. The FDA doesn't even have a list because there hasn't been even a reporting requirement to even know what's in our food.
5: And I'm David Marcus. I've got the final word on the Fox News Rundown.
31: It's primary day in four states, Connecticut and Vermont, Minnesota and Wisconsin, with a special contest in a fifth state, South Carolina, which we'll get into a little bit later. The race getting the most attention is the Democratic primary for governor in Wisconsin. The frontrunner is Francesca Hong, a progressive supported by Democratic socialists. She's been backtracking on things she posted several years ago online, considered far to the left, like canceling Thanksgiving.
6: I had some hot takes, some bad takes on Twitter, but when you're a business owner running a restaurant during COVID or trying to pay pills as a student, you're putting feelings out there to the world, but I've evolved. I've learned.
31: Whoever wins today's Democratic primary for governor in Wisconsin likely faces Republican Congressman Tom Tiffany in November.
7: Besides Francesca's flip-flops that you see there, she's called for the highest tax rate, income tax rate here in the United States. It would be 4 percentage points higher than California.
31: Now, Tiffany is expected to easily get the GOP nomination today while awaiting his opponent on the left.
9: Wisconsin is yet another race between the sort of Bernie wing of the Democratic Party and the more traditional establishment wing of the Democratic Party.
31: Arnon Mishkin is the director of the Fox News Decision Desk, monitoring results on election nights.
9: It's what we saw last week in Michigan when Abdul El-Sayed came out on top, but just edging the more establishment wing of the party. And she's running against, right now, David Crowley, who was in the race, then out of the race, and now back in the race. Dave Crowley is a former Milwaukee county executive. He has the endorsement of Tony Evers, the incumbent governor. He has a very interesting personal story. Both his parents were drug addicts, and he emerged from that environment to graduate from college and become the Milwaukee County executive. The polls say he's going to lose, but somehow I'm skeptical of polls. For some reason, the Democratic Socialist candidates tend to poll much better than they score on election night. So we're going to look closely at that.
31: You know, one of the things in the last several days that Francesca Hong has had to do was distance herself from herself. Things that she wrote on Twitter in the past about how she wanted to cancel Thanksgiving or abolish prisons or things like that that have been part of the socialist platform. But she's basically calling themselves hot takes and bad takes on Twitter that she doesn't believe in any longer. Do voters give candidates a pass on those kinds of past statements in your history looking back or not?
9: Sometimes, yes. I mean, the question is, particularly on things like, in a funny kind of way, I'd argue that closing prisons is easier to defend against than canceling Thanksgiving.
31: Right.
9: You know, Thanksgiving is sort of a bridge too far. People may accept the idea that when they're talking about canceling prisons, they're talking about sort of the whole U.S. prison approach to justice, if you will, which some people have a challenge with. And you can think it's a hot take. But if you're saying don't cut the turkey in November, I don't know.
31: Yeah. That may
9: so
31: be,
9: it may be, this may be sort of a real challenge for her because it sort of defines the persona rather than the politics.
31: Tom Tiffany's the Republican in this race, congressman. Would he be rooting for Hong, do you believe? There's a lot of people who believe that in Michigan, it was good for Mike Rogers, the Republican, that Abdul El-Sayed won the Democratic Senate primary there. Do you think that Tom Tiffany wants Hong as the opponent in November?
9: There is some evidence that much of Hong's support comes from, or much of her financial support comes from people who basically want her to be the nominee because she's an easier target in November for the GOP. And if I were in Tom Tiffany's boat, I would want Francesca Hong to be the winner, to be my opponent.
31: 3 months away from the November elections, we're still picking candidates. The Democrats have this issue of whether or not they've gone too far left in some of these races. They have been running against President Trump and will be on inflation, Iran, and all of that. But they may have to play defense on some of the socialist positions that people who are independent might think have gone too far left. So do we know how any of this is going to happen in November? Typically, the party of the president doesn't hold and do well in these midterms. How do you see it?
9: Absolutely. And remember, this is both a midterm election for an incumbent Republican, which is not good news for Republicans, but it's also Trump's sixth year. And there's this thing in politics called the six-year itch. Ronald Reagan did really badly in his sixth year in the midterms, or the Republicans did really badly. And Barack Obama did really badly in his sixth year, if you will, in his midterm election. And so there's that going on as well, which makes it really challenging for the Republicans. The hope for the GOP has been, or the window, is that the Democrats go too far to the left. And, you know, earlier in the primary season, they were nominating these DSA candidates that had very crazy positions about abolishing prisons and the like. But heck, they were in blue district, really blue districts in New York State and other places where who cares? Now you have in Michigan a DSA affiliated candidate, you know, Abdul El-Sayed. And you may have in Wisconsin, Francisco Hong. If you have these sort of two fairly purple states where Democrats are running, you know, people who are clearly aligned with the left, that could make, you know, they are become the poster children nationally in a way that, you know, a crazy congressional candidate in New York City doesn't. And so I think that the Republicans, you know, this may be a real opportunity for the Republicans, depending on the results tonight, to really make the case that the Democrats have gone too far to the left.
31: Democrats need to flip four Republican seats in the Senate to take the majority there. Michigan, if Mike Rogers were to win, that would be a flip the other way. Minnesota is a Democratic state. There's a primary for Senate also today. Congresswoman Angie Craig against Lieutenant Governor Peggy Flanagan, and she, Flanagan, is on the progressive side here. Does that, if she's the candidate, if she wins, does that give Republicans an opening for Minnesota? Is that seat possibly in play or not?
9: It puts the door ajar. I don't know if it's a real opening. I think that the Republicans would clearly benefit if Peggy Flanagan is the nominee. But, you know, remember, she is the lieutenant governor. So she has won statewide. But on the other hand, she is very progressive. And Angie Craig has made the case in her campaign that she is the more electable candidate. If she loses and Flanagan is the candidate, It's not bad news for the Democrats, but it probably makes it a little easier for the Republicans. And remember, the Republicans are nominating tonight a candidate, Michelle Tafoya, who is, you know, a sports broadcaster who's well known, who is sort of, if there's any you know, the sort of traditional Republican from Minnesota, if you will, sort of an establishment figure, a moderate figure, the kind of Republican that wins in Minnesota, as opposed to a sort of more MAGA aligned Republican who has challenges in Minnesota.
31: All right, let's go to another primary today. This is a special one for Republicans in South Carolina. It was set up last month when Senator Lindsey Graham died suddenly. His sister, Darlene, was appointed to replace him, and now Senator Graham is running to keep that job.
1: I stand with President Trump. You know, national security is utmost important.
31: And Senator Graham has the Trump endorsement. She trusts, she says, that he'll win the Iran conflict. Gas prices will come down. Affordability, a big issue for her and her campaign. She also told Fox on Monday,
1: like most South Carolinians, I live the struggles here, too. And, you know, we have to get the economy booming and cut government spending in order to get the prices down.
31: There are nine other Republicans in this special primary, including former Governor Mark Sanford, Mark Lynch, who finished second to Lindsey Graham back in the June primary. The senator won before his death. And also there are two congressmen on the ballot, Russell Fry and Ralph Norman, who says he supports the president with the Save America Act, which would impose proof of citizenship and ID requirements and other voting regulations. And Norman said this in a debate last week.
2: For this not to pass the Senate is an abomination. The founders would be unbelievably astonished that this is happening. You know, I will do whatever it takes to make the case for abolishing the filibuster.
31: All right, Arnold, we can get into that filibuster issue in a minute, but Norman did have a slight lead in some of the surveys ahead of Darlene Graham. What do you think of this primary?
9: I won't make a prediction of this primary. Primary polling is notoriously suspect.
32: Number one. Number two, you know, Darlene Graham was appointed in a longstanding tradition where when a senator dies in office, their spouse or their wife receives the, you know, fills out the seat. That's happened a lot of times before. Darlene Graham, even though she was the sister, was the de facto, you know, she was the family of Lindsey Graham. So I won't make any predictions. I would like to know, the Save of America Act, the act that require proof of citizenship, you know, it was a big issue for the White House. On the other hand, I don't know how many voters really vote on that issue. It's a little inside baseball, sort of the rules of this stuff. And just a, you know, sort of an inside baseball cudgel.
3: I mean, it's a big deal for Republicans who are big supporters of President Trump. I mean, to him, this is the issue.
32: That's right. But on the other hand, is it the issue that drives Republican voters? I don't know. Look, MAGA voters have to pay for gasoline as well. And I think that that's the issue that people notice every week in a way that I don't know if the Save America Act really is, even though it's talked about a lot.
3: Well, it's not easy to campaign against the sister of someone who died suddenly and now she's been thrown into the United States Senate. I mean, it's not your typical short campaign we got going on here.
32: No, that's right. I mean, I think the more interesting thing is, I think the most likely outcome is a runoff. And I think in that two-person runoff, and the polling does suggest Darlene Graham will be in the runoff. I think in that two-person runoff, there is a potential opportunity to make the case that Darlene Graham, you've served your family well, you've served the state well, and we really have great sympathy for your dead brother. But there's an opportunity to move forward. I think that to me will be the winning. Whoever is in the runoff with her makes that case politely and effectively, I think they have a good chance. But we're going to see.
3: Well, that runoff, if it does happen, would be in 2 weeks on August 25th, and the winner would ultimately face Annie Andrews, the Democrat, in that race in November. Arnon Mishkin, director of the Fox News Decision Desk, great to have you back on. Thanks for joining us.
32: Thank you very much for having me.

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0: look at what's happening from the Fox News Rundown.
1: Good morning. It's Tuesday, August 11th. This is the Fox News Rundown. U.S. and Iran both demanding reparations for damage done during the months-long conflict. Fox's Mike Emanuel.
2: In the Oval Office, President Trump told reporters if there are damages to be paid, the Iranian regime should pay for its decades of violence and promoting terrorism. The president says the United States military has swept the entire Strait of Hormuz for mines, and the Navy is getting the job done.
3: Look, the only one that has control of the Strait of Hormuz right now is the United States Navy. We have a blockade that's been infallible. It's a steel wall.
2: At the White House, Mike Emanuel, Fox News.
1: Primaries are being held in several states today. Voters headed to the polls to decide races in Minnesota, Connecticut, Wisconsin, Vermont, and South Carolina. New text messages have been released from Dr. Anthony Fauci's cell phone, where he expressed concern over the COVID-19 vaccine and early-term miscarriages.
4: In one text thread from January of 2021, Dr. Fauci discusses the impact of the COVID-19 injection on pregnant women. Dr. Fauci writes to the then Surgeon General and head of the CDC, quote, many people have significant cytokine storm and fever after the second dose. This theoretically could be associated with miscarriage in the first trimester. Dr. Fauci later said that COVID could cause serious illness during pregnancy and that no safety issues had emerged among thousands of pregnant women who at the time had gotten the vaccine. Dr. Fauci also pointed to guidance from health authorities that left the decision to get the vaccine to women and their health care providers.
1: Fox's Max Gordon. I'm Sue Guzman on the Fox News Rundown.
0: This is the Fox News Rundown.

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4: The tropics are getting active, and in Southwest Florida, that matters. A system in the Gulf, a wave in the Atlantic, a storm worth watching. Wink meteorologists are already tracking what could happen next. With Wink Doppler 3X, neighborhood alerts, and forecasts closer to home, Wink helps you know before it reaches your street. When the tropics turn, turn to Wink, the Weather Authority.
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1: I'm Maria Bartiromo, and this is the Fox Business Report.
2: The major averages kicking off the new trading week lower as investors monitor U.S.-Iran developments and await consumer price inflation data on Wednesday. The reading will likely help determine the Fed's path for interest rates. The Dow down 61 points, the Nasdaq lower by 85, S&P 500 down 5. Markets have been on a tear, but David Tao, president of ProChain Capital, says we could see some cooling for stocks.
3: To expect the heat to continue with such force through the end of the year, I think, is a high expectation. I'm not saying that there's going to be this large pullback. To expect every day to wake up to green screens, I think, is a bit too optimistic based on what we've seen so far this year.
2: On the earnings front, Cardinal Health, Cava Group, CoreWeave, and Supermicro Computer, among others, will be releasing quarterly results. That's your Fox Business Report. I'm Hillary Barsky, invested in you.

0: This is the Fox News Rundown.
1: Health and Human Services Secretary Robert F. Kennedy Jr. announced two things this week. One, that they have a proposed definition for ultra-processed food. And two, a proposed requirement that companies disclose all the chemicals they put in our food. They don't have to disclose it now if they conclude it's GRAS, or generally recognized as safe. This was originally meant to apply to things like salt and vinegar back in the 50s.
2: That's why the FDA staff could not tell me how many ingredients are in our food. Industry hijacked the loophole and drove a convoy of chemical trucks through it straight into the American food supply. The FDA was left with a major blind spot.
1: He says when he got to HHS and he asked the FDA how many ingredients were in the American food supply,
2: and they said that they didn't know. They said it could be 4,000. It could be 12,000. It's probably somewhere around 10,000.
1: They are now proposing a rule that will require companies to notify the FDA about the chemicals they want to add to our food. For substances already on the market, the proposal establishes what they call a time-limited path to provide the FDA with information about existing uses. Some of the biggest fans of this increased transparency also hope it's just the start of change.
3: It's certainly an important first step. And let's give credit where credit's due. Food chemical companies can no longer add new food chemicals to our food without telling the FDA.
1: Environmental Working Group Senior Vice President Scott Faber says once we have a full picture, more action will probably be needed.
3: There are some chemicals that we know are linked to serious health harms, including cancer, that just shouldn't be in our food. So yes, we should just straight up ban some chemicals.
1: Many of these chemicals end up in ultra-processed food, which Secretary Kennedy said they would soon have a formal definition for as well.
4: I think most Americans would assume that there is some kind of safety study the FDA has for ingredients that is in our children's food and that we're told is safe. And that's just not the case.
1: Health and Human Services advisor and author Callie Means.
4: 95% of ingredients added to the U.S. food supply, the industry actually deems that they're safe without even showing the FDA. And does not submit even the ingredient itself or safety information to the FDA. So this has been the biggest loophole in our food system. This has been the top priority for food advocates from across the political aisle to fix. This has been talked about for decades to fix. It's a no-brainer. It's obvious. And in a bold, sweeping regulation the Trump administration put out, this GRAS loophole is being fixed. With this regulation, the radically simple and no-brainer concept of the food industry having to notify the FDA of future ingredients and submitting safety data and having that safety data transparent and having the FDA be able to review that safety data is established. Additionally, there's a process for post-market review. There's thousands of chemicals in our food that are banned in other countries, and now the FDA will have a process to prioritize and review the safety of those chemicals, like food dyes, like titanium dioxide, like other very problematic ingredients that we're told are safe but are banned in almost every other country.
1: Okay, so yeah, what will you get? Will it be sort of an easy to read list of, hey, if you buy this cracker, this is what's in it, or this is what's proposed to be in it? Like, how will you guys notify us?
4: So if there's a new ingredient, the food industry will have to submit that ingredient, will have to submit all of their safety information, which they're required to have, and then the FDA will review it and will respond with any concerns, any requests for new information, or an analysis that, in fact, the ingredient's not safe. All that correspondence on safety studies and any FDA responses will be mandatory public on a website. So that consumers, with this regulation, when it goes into effect, will for the first time be able to go on a website and see safety information and transparency about the ingredients in our food supply. And there's also a post-market framework for the ingredients in our food supply right now for us to finally know what they are. I can't stress this enough. We do not know all the ingredients in our food supply. The FDA doesn't even have a list because there hasn't been even a reporting requirement to even know what's in our food.
1: Tell me about the existing chemicals and I guess the pathway for the companies to say, okay, this is what's already been in the food, and we are now reporting on that. Drill down a little bit for me on what we're doing with what's

0: Kennedy asked for a list of the ingredients in our food. We don't know. We estimate it's about 10,000 because, again, the FDA doesn't even have the list. But, you know, Secretary Kennedy, President Trump have opened up this big conversation about why we're getting so sick, why we have such high rates of obesity, diabetes, autoimmune condition among kids. You know, a big reason is because we have thousands of chemicals in our food that are banned in every other country in the world, and we barely even know what those chemicals are or have any safety information for them. So that's really what's led to an uproar here, existing chemicals in our food. You know, a big flashpoint was the food dyes. Those food dyes, which are neurotoxic petroleum-derived chemicals, are highly tied to behavioral issues and neurological issues, and they're banned in every other country. Yeah. Those were designated as generally recognized as safe and self-policed and put into the food supply by the food industry. So what this regulation does is it puts together a list of current ingredients in our food, very basic transparency. And then for ingredients of concern, there's a titanium dioxide. It's an ingredient that has very concerning data that's banned in almost every other country, ingredients like that. There will be a process for the FDA to conduct post-market safety testing so consumers have transparency and we know whether that ingredient's safe.
1: Once you get the post-market safety data, let's say titanium dioxide, you know, you've got your compiled list and there's a more formal process or study done on some of these chemicals, including ones that we suspect to be more harmful. Is the next step, like, trying to get a ban on it, going to Congress with this information, pressuring the companies to remove it or eliminate it? What do you hope comes of the transparency?
0: Well, if an ingredient is harmful to the American population, and that's shown through gold standard science, I think the expectation of every American is that ingredient should be in our food supply. And the FDA has that authority. The FDA has authority over food. So I don't think that's partisan or controversial at all. If we see that an ingredient is unsafe, the expectation is that would either be voluntarily removed or the FDA would take action to remove that ingredient.
1: What's so hard about this conversation for a lot of us, especially parents, is realizing what we've been giving our children. Because even Secretary Kennedy said Monday, it's like 70% of a child's diet might be ultra-processed food. And ultra-processed is what has so many of these chemicals. What do you tell people who say, oh my gosh, I've been giving my kids things with potassium bromate, with BHT, with titanium dioxide, and I didn't really know? Other than making a change, right, is there anything else to do?
0: Yeah, the first thing we have to say to Americans is that it's not your fault. You've been completely and utterly let down by the system. You have been told these ingredients are safe, and we have had dietary guidelines that really did not even call out added sugar, that until this year with the Trump administration did not say ultra-processed food was harmful. The Biden administration's dietary guidelines said ultra-processed food was as healthy as real food like broccoli. It did not draw differentiation. The scientific community, it's like COVID. It is a scandal beyond comprehension how they've been asleep at the switch based on corporate interests. I mean, the previous dietary guideline committee under Biden, you know, 95% of the members were paid for by Big Food. Big Food funds 13 times more nutrition research that underlies our dietary guidance than the NIH itself. So we've really lost our way. And then we've also, of course, we spend hundreds of billions of dollars to basically force feed ultra-processed food down our children's throats. The top item on SNAP until the Trump administration worked with states to take it off is soda. The number three item is candy. So, you know, school lunches are an absolute national disgrace and embarrassment. School lunches are 70% ultra-processed food. So this is not about blaming the American people. What we've done is we're reacting to the cries of moms for help. But we also, from HHS, want to be clear. Americans, you know, it's not hyperbolic to say, through our broken dietary guidelines and food system and food incentives, we are being poisoned at scale. There's no other word for it. We are committing violence against the American people and American children when 38% of teens have prediabetes and 50% of teens are overweight or obese.
1: You know, Secretary Kennedy had praise for Kellogg's and Kraft Heinz and General Mills, ConAgra, Smucker, you know, that they're removing these dyes and promising to remove other additives. Is this what we're talking about? These are the companies, right, that are giving us this. I know you don't want to criticize them too hard because you want to work with them and get them to do the right things here.

0: But are they talking to HH? Are they saying, like, you know what? Yeah, titanium dioxide, potassium bromate. Like, what are we doing? Like, yes, we should remove.
1: Well,
0: like,
1: they can't.
0: Why do we need to get any further?
1: They can't defend the status quo. They can't defend it privately or publicly. And we meet with these companies every day. I meet with these companies every day. I'd say taking any emotion or blame out of it, again, from HHS, which is, you know, responsible for public health, it is a national crisis that we eat too much ultra-processed food. And, you know, that's not a judgment towards anybody. It's just a fact. You know, kids in other countries and developed countries eat 10 to 20% of their diet ultra-processed food. We're 70% here. It's causing trillions of dollars of healthcare costs. It's giving kids diabetes, obesity at epidemic rates. We have the highest rates of pediatric cancer in the world. And that's a problem. The companies are reacting to market pressure. Since the day Bobby Kennedy shook President Trump's hand and endorsed him, the stock market is up about 38%, the S&P. The compendium of ultra-processed food public companies is down over 30%. So since the endorsement of Trump and RFK, there's actually about a 70% underperformance of ultra-processed food companies in the market. We've actually saw last year the slowest growth of ultra-processed food sales ever and the highest increase in real food sales ever. So there's something happening where Americans are eschewing ultra-processed food in favor of real food, which is a great thing. We want that to keep up. Now, we want these companies to do well, but if a company needs to continue relying on government SNAP benefits and school lunch benefits and government recommendations for sugary drinks and highly inflammatory food, they're either going to need to change their ways or they're going to fail. The problem in the past 30 years is you've had actually activist, very non-conservative moves where the food industry has basically threatened and prevented American consumers from having transparency into the safety of the ingredients in their food. That's being fixed today.
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18: Fox News, I'm Sue Guzman. Primaries being held in six states today. Voters will be heading to the polls in Minnesota, Wisconsin, Vermont, South Carolina, Connecticut, and Alabama to decide a number of races, ranging from governor and statewide races to U.S. Senate and House seats that are up for grabs. A man accused of killing UnitedHealthcare CEO is due in a New York City courtroom today.
19: The hearing is expected to focus on media access for the New York State trial of Luigi Mangione. His attorneys questioned why the proceedings won't be live streamed and say limiting access could violate his right to a public trial. Prosecutors say the defense is trying to spread misinformation.
18: Fox's Tanya J. Powers. Mangione's state trial begins September 8th. And President Trump signing an executive order calling for an overhaul of childhood vaccines. He says kids are getting too many at once. 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

0: is the Fox News Rundown. Now a look at sports.
1: A pair of contract extensions handed out in the NFL on Monday. The Dallas Cowboys have reportedly agreed to a three-year, $105.9 million extension with All-Pro defensive tackle Quinnen Williams. And the New England Patriots are reportedly signing tight end Hunter Henry to a two-year, $16 million extension, which includes $14.5 million guaranteed. And in baseball news, a Little League team in Tulsa, Oklahoma has been disqualified from a regional tournament after it was ruled that one of its players was ineligible to play. Their previous games have been changed to a forfeit. That's your sports on the Fox News Rundown. Tony Genualdo, Fox News.
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3: This is Charlotte. Hi, Charlotte. I think it shows how hypocritical he is. It shows he's also an unreliable narrator. Oh, boy. We really can't believe anything he says about himself. Why? I mean, why can't we believe anything he says about himself? That's all you got, Peaches? You got a popular podcast, everybody tells me, Charlotte. That's all you got on Aaron Rodgers? Oh, no, it's not. I'm pretty sure he's going to take meetings with ESPN when he's done playing to talk about working for them. I mean, this is what they do. So she got him ripping ESPN to, oh, I'm pretty sure he's going to take meetings. You see how idiotic these people are? What? This is all about his desperate desire to be relevant. He's a Hall of Fame freaking quarterback. He's among the three biggest names in the biggest sport in America. And you're, what's your name again? Charlotte Wilder with Sports Gossip. For OutKicks, don't at me. I'm Dan Dockich, and this is Fox News Rundown.
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9: The great burrito debate burst onto social media last week after Turning Point USA's Andrew Colvett posted that the Gen Z voters at his events are upset that the Mexican wraps cost $20 these days. Reaction was swift, heated, and mixed, with some commentators saying this proved prices and affordability are a major red flag for the GOP in the midterms, but others scolded the youths, claiming that in their day, they survived 5 years on nothing but ramen noodles, peanut butter, and the kindness of strangers. The real question for Republicans and the Trump administration is just how angry are Americans over prices, and will that anger make them choose Democrats over the status quo? To answer this question, it's important to understand that there are two kinds of political issues, gut and mental. Affordability and prices can be a gut issue and have been in several recent elections. If you're in line at the grocery store watching that tally rack up and hoping you have enough money for it in your pocket, that's something you feel in the pit of your stomach. In Detroit last month, voters I spoke to were not obsessed with prices. In fact, most felt that Motown was seeing a revival, which helps to explain why, despite a very narrow statewide primary victory for Democrat Senate nominee Abdul El-Sayed, he lost the city badly to the more mainstream and less economically populist Representative Haley Stevens. This spring, there was a 3 week or so period when gas prices really rocketed and it became the complaint on everyone's tongue. It was becoming a gut issue, but then prices eased and since have stayed in the I don't love it, but I can live with it range. As for the young adult Gen Z voters feeling the economic pinch, they do have some real complaints, even if overpriced DoorDash meals are not chief among them. The fact is, the cost of entry into adulthood is much higher than it was 30 years ago. Republicans should be able to appeal to many of these frustrated young voters with targeted economic relief, something the Trump tax cuts achieved, for example, instead of the snake oil of socialism that newfangled Democratic Party of Hassan Piker is hawking to them. Everybody remembers the folly of President Joe Biden telling Americans that they didn't know how good they had it while they were tightening their belts. And part of that was Grandpa Joe was trying to intellectually talk about what had become a gut issue. As far as Iran goes, the only theater of this particular war that the American people really care about is the gas station. If Trump can keep prices moderate, he can lob the occasional bomb at the mullahs until the cows come home. The 2026 election is becoming a stark choice between Republicans promising slow and steady progress and Democrats who want to blow up the system and start over without a Senate, with a packed Supreme Court, and with no private health insurance. Unless something catastrophic happens between now and November, that is a choice that benefits the GOP, and it's why prices will not be as decisive as so many people believe they may be. This is David Marcus, Fox News digital columnist and author of Charade, The COVID Lies That Crushed the Nation.
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15: It's primary day in six states. I'm Dave Anthony, Fox News. They can go to the polls starting now in Connecticut, then later this morning in Vermont, and then Minnesota and Wisconsin, where there's a lot of focus on the left.
16: Francesca Hong could become the first Democratic Socialist governor in the U.S. The chef has made a lot of headlines. Her past comments where she called to abolish ICE, prisons, or cancel Thanksgiving. She says her opinions have evolved.
15: Hong is facing other Democrats in Wisconsin's governor's race. The winner takes on Republican Congressman Tom Tiffany. And Fox's Alex Hogan also details another race to watch, the Democratic primary for Senate in Minnesota.
16: Establishment-backed candidate Representative Angie Craig faces a far more progressive candidate, Lieutenant Governor Peggy Flanagan.
15: On the Republican side, former sportscaster Michelle Tafoya among the Minnesota Senate candidates. There are also special primary elections in Alabama today in four congressional districts after the state was allowed by the Supreme Court to draw new district maps. In South Carolina, there's a special Republican primary to replace late Senator Lindsey Graham as the GOP nominee. Now to the diplomatic standoff with Iran over reopening the Strait of Hormuz fully for shipping. President Trump tells reporters he could still resume bombing.
17: Well, we have that ability if we want to do that. Yeah, you'll find it.
18: Late Monday, the president responded to Iranian demands that compensation be paid in order to reopen the Strait of Hormuz. President Trump posted to True Social in part, but it is an interesting idea because now I am likewise demanding compensation from Iran for all of the people that they have killed and gravely wounded with their roadside bombs and many conflicts for which they are famous.
15: Well, that's Fox's Trey Yingston, Tel Aviv. Syria's former president Bashar Assad has been sentenced to death for war crimes from the country's long civil war. But he and his brother, who was also sentenced to die, have already fled the country to Russia. But Assad's cousin did not. Atef Najib was in court in a cage and also got a death sentence. 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
21: Good Tuesday morning, Southwest Florida, and welcome back to school. We are off to a warm start with lots of sunshine. Overall, we are expecting more sun and less cloud cover through the day. Showers and storms will be few and far between, with rain chances at just 20 to 30% after 3 o'clock. The big story today will be the heat. High temperatures are forecast to climb into the low and mid-90s, but factor in that humidity. It will be feeling more like 105 to 110 degrees. A heat advisory is in effect until 7 o'clock. Light westerly winds are expected this afternoon. I'm meteorologist Katie Walls.
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27: 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Trump conservative Casey Asghar for Congress.
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2: 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I'm Mike Colombo, running for Lee County Judge. 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
5: Good morning and welcome to Daybreak on this Tuesday, August 11th, 2026. Now, something overnight that I saw and immediately wanted to jump on board. According to the Washington Post, President Trump, when he left NATO's summit in Turkey last month by secretly boarding a military aircraft after a credible threat from Iran. Air Force One was used as a decoy. And joining us now on 92.5 Fox News security analyst and former FBI agent Richard Colko to start the show with. Rich, good morning. Welcome back to the show, man. How have you been?
6: I've been good, Jason. Thanks for having me back. Hope you're doing well after your nice vacation.
5: Well, it was a great vacation. And, you know, I'm scanning my news feed this morning, and there you are talking about this Washington Post story. Walk us through what you know, what exactly happened on the tarmac there, and how did the president get off of Air Force One without anyone noticing?
6: Well, this was some real secret squirrel stuff. Pretty exciting and interesting. So, you know, we hear about threats against the president all the time, and the Secret Service is expert at dealing with these threats, mitigating them, and doing their number one job, which is keeping the president, and that's any president, safe. That's their role. But this was some extraordinary steps they took. So, you know, Turkey, right next borders Iran, we're in conflict with Iran, and there was some credible threat to assassinate the president by the Iranians. That the Secret Service and Department of Defense made the extraordinary steps to sneak President Trump off of Air Force One under a ruse using a catering truck, put him on a smaller aircraft that was nearby, a U.S. Air Force plane, and then flew him to the U.K., which your listeners may remember. That's where they swapped Air Force Ones again and put him on the newer one that came, the gifted one from Qatar. So and they put him back on that Air Force One when it landed in the U.K., and so he walked down the steps again. Pretty bizarre stuff.
5: It was. And this is some serious. I mean, the Iranian plot was to fire a missile at Air Force One. How serious does one of these threats have to be for Secret Service and the military to take action and like they did in Turkey?
6: Well, I think oh yeah, let me spell it now. For the Secret Service to recommend or not recommend, probably demand this kind of operation, they had to deem that threat to be credible. So certainly some possibility of it happening. Fairly slim. I mean, the Air Force One's got some protective measures. There's Air Force cover. There are fighter planes in the air always near the Air Force One that we don't see, but they're there. So if there had actually been something that they'd attempted to carry out, but you don't want to get to that point where you've got to shoot a missile down that's coming at Air Force One. You know, they don't want to say, we're confident enough we can do that. So if they've got the capability, ability, and option to do something else, they're going to take that. And that's what they did in this case.
5: Has countermeasures ever been used on Air Force One in the history of Air Force One? Do you know the answer to that, Rich?
6: You know what? That's a great question. They may have been preventatively taken. I did a tour in Iraq during the war. Very early 2003, while the war was going on, and planes would fly into Baghdad Airport once the U.S. had control over that, and it was very common for them to deploy flares and such on approach just as a preventative measure. And I know that eventually Air Force One flew in there and President Bush was on the plane. It's possible
5: right.
6: that the Air Force plane took that those same preventative measures. It seemed like it was almost standard procedure. We'd watch the airplanes come in, and they would shoot out flares in case there were any Iraqis there with shoulder-fired missiles.
5: If you're just tuning in right now, we're talking to Rich Colko, 92.5 Fox News security analyst, about the Washington Post story out there about a credible threat that made President Trump take the decoy planes and basically escape Turkey so that he wouldn't be assassinated by Iran. Now, journalists and some White House staff was left on the decoy plane and weren't told the president was with them. Is that common? And were their lives in jeopardy?
6: Yeah, and I think there's some question there about using, if they thought the threat was real enough, they're not allowed to be used as decoys. They weren't trying to entice the Iranians to shoot that missile to see if they were actually going to do it. But as civilians, if they were in harm's way, there's probably some at least moral obligation, if not legal requirement. It's called duty to warn, to let them know that they're in harm's way, and I don't believe they took those steps as well. So there'll be some talk and discussion about that part of it as well going on as to what they should do in the future if this happens.
5: Rich, is there a difference between civilians and the press corps? Just kidding. So you've worked these kind of threats. Just put them on the plane. So you've worked these type of threats before. How hard is it to pull something like this off in a foreign country?
6: Well, I mean, this is a unique one. I mean, flying into Turkey while there's a war going on one country away. And we know that Iran has the missiles and drone capabilities. So they had to do extraordinary protection for the president during his visit to Turkey, extraordinary protection of the airport in Ankara for any of the aircraft that were parked there that, you know, could Iran have launched drones to try and get in there. So as far as the kind of work that had to be done here, whether it was law enforcement, intelligence community, or Department of Defense, it would have been at the absolute highest level in this very particular circumstance.
5: When we sit here and look at the president, he got himself the number one threat during the summit. Looking at this operation, was that just rhetoric, or was he actually describing the threat level that he was at?
6: I think he was accurately describing the threat level. Certainly, Iran would have wanted to do anything they could to take a shot at him after the U.S. had orchestrated, taking out the leadership in Iran. I could see where they would want to shoot back. So not that part is not extraordinary. But the fact that, you just think about this, a catering truck and the president, walking through Air Force One. We've all gotten on aircraft to get in the passenger door and you see the catering truck right on the other side of you there. So for him literally to walk, from the steps behind that curtain and then walk into that truck and then have that thing lowered and driven off to another airplane, just a real secret squirrel operation that the Secret Service put together very quickly. I was very impressed.
5: So from the FBI and intelligence perspective, and you're sitting here thinking about this, and an Iranian threat to force this level of deception involving the president aircraft, how unusual. I mean, like you said, it's very unusual when it comes to it. You've already said that. But is this happening wherever the president goes? Are we seeing this happen more often? Is he getting more and more threats?
6: Yes. Secret Service said this year, 2026, they have 10,000 cases. 10,000. That's the real number. That's what Secret Service said, of threats against the president. Every president has thousands of threats, but this is way elevated over any previous president, according to the Secret Service.
5: Has the administration, Rich, made any comment on the Washington Post story?
6: They did not address it directly. They just they tossed it back to, we are glad to have the new Air Force One Qatari airplane and look forward to getting that up to snuff and prepared by the president.
5: Well, Rich, I really appreciate your insight on this. It's Rich Colko letting us know about a Washington Post story out there that said that last month when President Trump was in Turkey, he had to leave NATO because of a threat from Iran, and it deemed to be credible. So they snuck him out, and this story just breaking, and we got it directly from the 92.5 Fox News security analyst and former FBI agent Rich Colko. Rich, you have a great rest of your day, and thanks for joining us today.
6: You bet, Jason. You too.
5: All right, there you go. Giving it to you right away, first thing in the morning. You know what else I want to remind you about is that we need your help to prepare for Southwest Florida's largest ever 92.5 Fox News Field of Flags. 25 years of Field of Flags has reached here. My second shot to go do it on 25th anniversary, Rob. This is pretty big, right?
7: Yeah, it's also going to be my second time doing Field of Flags, and I love the fact that we're doing it in three different locations this year. That just is a testament to how powerful this movement is.
5: That's right. 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
8: Politicians have to feel something they haven't felt in a long time. And I'm careful with this. Fear. Not fear of mobs, not fear of the street. Fear of losing you.
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9: Congressional candidate Michael Carbonara is not conservative, not honest, not even close. Michael Carbonara didn't register as a Republican until late 2024, and Carbonara never voted in a Republican primary. Carbonara even donated to Democrats back in New York. And Michael Carbonara has multiple active lawsuits, even for allegedly stealing tens of millions of dollars from clients. Michael Carbonara, not conservative, not honest, not even close. Belinda Kaiser's the proven conservative outsider, fighting force in Washington.
10: I'm Belinda Kaiser. It's time to ban congressional stock trading and send the career politicians home.
9: Belinda Kaiser, two-time Trump delegate to the RNC, appointed by Governor DeSantis to state leadership, and a proven conservative who's endorsed by five America First congressmen and our heroes in law enforcement.
10: Just like President Trump, I'm an outsider, a businesswoman, and I'll drain the swamp. I'm Belinda Kaiser, candidate for Congress, and I approve this message.
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5: Welcome back to Daybreak here on 92.5 Fox News, right all along. You know, I'm going to open the phone lines, 239-479-5592. I'm the host of Daybreak, along with Rob Stevens on this beautiful Tuesday morning. And the rain has, I said it yesterday, by the way, the rain is driving me more insane than political mailers. So that's where you know. You know, I'm going to give you the number, and here's the question I'm going to ask you. Do you trust Democrats with control of these flock cameras if they ever get the power back? Let's say they got power. You know, we're talking about the system that was sold as a tool to catch stolen cars and the bad guys, but now it's showing up at all kinds of different places. There is now flock cameras at a gun range in Ocala. There was one at a gun range in Wisconsin. And they have a sheriff here in Florida that has pulled his agreement with flock cameras. There is more stories. I could find at least 50 stories about flock cameras that were posted inside the last week.
7: Yeah, there was a town in Massachusetts. This is Massachusetts, by the way. A town in Massachusetts also terminated their agreement with flock and immediately removed all the cameras in their jurisdiction. If Massachusetts is pushing back, it might be worth paying attention.
5: So these flock cameras keep popping up in places they don't belong, and people are pushing back. And by the way, the pushback is getting louder than ever, and that's why I want to open the phone lines to this at 239-479-5592. There, like I said, one gun range in Cudahy, Wisconsin actually yanked theirs after a video of somebody showing it. Was there, and they pulled it. There's talk of one sitting at the entrance. Like I said, it's already there. Yeah, and matter of fact, we have the video, and you can see it on Southwest Florida CW. 23 places across the country have already canceled or rejected the contracts, and the Central Florida Sheriff has shut the whole system off after one of his detectives. Here's the citizen that uncovered the Ocala one. Here's my proof.
18: Hey, what up, everybody? We're down here at the Ocala National Forest. This is the Ocala Public Shooting Range, you can see. But what actually lurks behind it is a little bit scary. These are tag readers. These are tag readers coming in. And then if we come over here, as this car leaves, and you can see that tag is now captured by the flock tag reader. Why in the world does the government need to track people coming into the gun range and out of the gun range? I think it's nothing. It's just for crime and safety and all that. But I can tell you this right now, every agency in Florida and throughout the United States can access these particular tag readers or your tag and find out that you came here and then come to that conclusion that you own a firearm.
5: Ooh, wow. You know, on Thursday, we're going to have the Attorney General, James Uthmeyer. One of the conversations I want to have with James is about flock cameras and the fact that now gun owners are being tracked at gun ranges like in Ocala. You know, it's a violation of our Fourth Amendment right. You have some privacy. And listen, I don't want to take the tools, and I'm going to tell you exactly the way I feel about it. I don't want to take the tools away from our law enforcement. I just want those tools to be within our constitutional rights. And I think that is what is the pushback. And Rob, you said it during the break. This is about to become what?
7: I think this is going to be the second biggest story moving into the general election cycle.
5: I do, too. And I would love to hear your thoughts on the flock cameras. 239-479-5592 is the number. Call us now. I don't have the right call screener on my screen. And there's a Knoxville, Tennessee mayor, and his he did an interview with Fox News, and I kind of love what he had to say and where he was. And his name is Glenn Jacobs. Let me give you here's what Glenn had to say about flock cameras.
19: Flock surveillance cameras are catching flack. Privacy concerns.
20: I want law enforcement to have all the tools that they need. At the same time, those tools have to be constitutional and they have to be safe. I'm sure you all saw a story just 2 days ago where a lady in Wisconsin was boxed in by police. Officers had their weapons drawn because a Flock camera had flagged her car as being involved in a murder. There was another story very similar to that a few weeks ago where a family was pulled over. Again, police got out of their cars because they think it's a very dangerous situation. They thought it was a stolen car. It was not. It was an error with the Flock cameras. Those are not isolated incidents. Those may be more dramatic than what we've seen otherwise, but this system is notoriously erroneous.
5: Right. So now you have an erroneous system that has sent out law enforcement to go after a family they thought were murderers in a murder car, and it ended up being the wrong read. Now, you know, the inaccuracy could easily be fixed, but that's not the issue. Why would you want to ever track someone that was coming in and out of a gun range? Why? Are you going to tell me in case a mass shooter was there and we could track that he went there and track that he left? Well, that's not justification for you to track those who aren't criminals. And I think the thing that you need to understand is that you have the right to be innocent until proven guilty, and you can't just assume that you can track me. It's just not okay for you to say, and building the database of gun owners is 100%, I believe, in my personal opinion, what's happening at these gun ranges with these cameras.
7: I mean, what we're seeing happen unfold on social media, on websites like Facebook and Reddit, is almost unprecedented when it comes to community pushback against something. And this might be one of the very few issues that a majority of liberals and conservatives are aligned on.
5: You know, I have a very, very prominent conservative person, someone who works in the conservative world, who will send me a link on this all day long. And that's how I know this is becoming a big conversation. And it's also becoming a big conversation in D.C. as well. Joining me now on the phone. Good morning. You're on 92.5 Fox News. Hello.
0: Hello.
5: Hello. Well, what's going on? You want to talk flock cameras?
0: Hey. Yeah, of all places to put one, underneath the overpass on the Peace River Bridge on 41 to track the boat traffic into channel.
5: They have that. Wait. They have a flock camera on the water?
0: It's underneath the bridge. It's hanging off the bridge on the overpass. So when you come underneath the channel, it can track you or take pictures.
5: Now we're tracking boats. We're not even tracking. Now we're out there tracking the boats. We have flock cameras on the water. This is the first time I heard this right now. And Rusty, you've seen this camera. You've seen it personally?
0: Yeah. Sunday morning we took the boat out and it was hanging out. Just because of all this flock camera, I never thought to look up. I just happened to look up, and it's hanging underneath the bridge.
5: What are your thoughts on these flock cameras and you know, when it comes to maybe protecting citizens by catching criminals?
0: Well, in the wrong hands, we become a surveillance state. You know, you lose your freedoms. I mean, we're slowly losing them. We get them in the wrong hands. They're dangerous.
5: There you go. But I appreciate you, Rusty. 239-479-5592. What are your thoughts on flock cameras? Do you trust a Democrat to have that power? More details next.
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23: The radical left has lost its mind. They say men can get pregnant, police are bad guys, and being American is something to apologize for. 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Fortunately, Catalina Lauf is AOC's worst nightmare. 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While AOC pushes victimhood, government control, and woke nonsense, Catalina fights for freedom, common sense, and the American dream. 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Election Day is August 18th. Vote Catalina Lauf, Christian, businesswoman, America First fighter.
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2: Fox News, I'm CJ Papa. Busy Tuesday for voters. We start in Minnesota with a focus on the left.
3: Establishment-backed candidate Representative Angie Craig faces a far more progressive candidate, Lieutenant Governor Peggy Flanagan. Now, moving over to Wisconsin, where that governor's race is getting a lot of attention as well. Among the candidates, there's Representative Francesca Hong, the front runner, and Milwaukee County Executive David Crowley.
2: Fox's Alex Hogan reporting the winner takes on presumptive Republican nominee Congressman Tom Tiffany, backed by President Trump in South Carolina.
22: You've got to do it. It's the best thing. You're the best person for it.
2: President Trump during a tele-rally for interim Senator Darlene Graham. She's running for the seat left open by the death of her brother, Senator Lindsey Graham. Voters go to the polls in Vermont, Alabama, and Connecticut. 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
25: First, fair everywhere. This is a Wink traffic update.
26: Good morning. It's the first day back to school, and we're already starting to see that morning commute build across Lee County. But so far, I'm not tracking any major crashes. In Cape Coral, the main roadways are still in the green. Over in Fort Myers, Daniels Parkway and Fowler Street are starting to get more crowded, but traffic is still flowing. In Lehigh Acres, Alabama Road South is already in the red. So if that's part of your morning commute, plan for a few extra minutes. With more buses, parents, and students back on the road this morning, give yourself a little extra time. Keeping Southwest Florida on the move, I'm Maria Regina Mendoza with Wink Traffic.
25: First fair everywhere. This is a Wink weather update.
27: We are off to a mild and muggy start this Tuesday morning as kids head back to the classroom in Lee and Collier counties. Heading throughout the day, that heat is going to be the biggest impact, with highs today climbing back to the low to mid-90s, feeling more like 106 to 111. That's why every single county and community is under a heat advisory today until 7 p.m. There are some isolated storms today. We have a closer look at that forecast today on Wink News. I'm Wink News Weather Authority meteorologist Zach Malak.
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4: Lincoln's strength held the Union together. 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Now President Trump is setting a new example of American strength. 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Askar, a devout Christian who fled persecution in the Middle East. Askar, a United States Marine defending American freedom. Askar, a successful businessman creating thousands of Florida jobs. 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That means lowering costs, cutting wasteful government spending. 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Strong leadership to keep America strong. Trump conservative Casey Askar for Congress.
6: I'm Casey Askar, and I approve this message.
4: Paid for by Casey for Congress.
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5: Welcome back to Daybreak on 92.5 Fox News. I'm your host, Jason Jones, along with Rob Stevens. It's Tuesday morning. We're talking about the flock camera systems that have popped up and the pushback that has happened across the nation. And what's crazy is just seconds ago, we were talking about it. I said, you know, Rob said, I said we were first on this because I remember when this was a conspiracy rumor on the internet. And then I started to see them, Rob, at Walmart and my end of my block. And now, legitimately, they're everywhere. And here is Fox News with the story.
19: Flock surveillance cameras are catching flack. Privacy concerns are at the forefront of this discussion after a reported 50 law enforcement officers used the technology for unauthorized purposes, including to stalk women. Now, cities and counties across the country are rejecting the use of the cameras altogether.
5: Altogether, including Sumter County. Here is the Sumter County Sheriff.
11: Today, I had to arrest one of my own for misuse of multiple law enforcement databases. It is difficult to express my extreme disappointment in the actions this detective chose to take. I assured you I would not tolerate behavior that does not align with our standards of professionalism and integrity. And as a direct result of her actions, this detective has been both terminated and arrested. While I do believe these systems are a valuable tool for law enforcement, due to these circumstances, I have ordered a complete internal audit of all the databases, and I have suspended the use of Flock at the Sumter County Sheriff's Office.
5: So it doesn't take the Flock cameras out of Sumter County. It just takes the use of them by the sheriff's office out of Sumter County. But it's a step in the right direction, in my own personal opinion. Sheriff Pat Breeden just said it right there. Like, you see the dangers of it. You see the fact that these law enforcement officers could maliciously use it. And that's not all, but it only takes one to show one that's maybe having a bad day,

0: This is a bad idea. This whole system is a bad idea. I stand behind what I say. And then a text message just came in from Andrew, who says that there was one at a Charlotte County gun range right here in Southwest Florida that he exposed, and they removed it because he exposed it.
1: Well, I think also that brave vigilante in Cape Coral was the first one to actually physically take action, because the first story I heard about cameras being vandalized was right here when two of them were cut down in the middle of Cape Coral. And then this story just exploded from there. So nice job, Cape Coral, setting the trend across the country.
0: Eight city flock cameras were sawed off just like here. A $24,000 loss in Winona, Minnesota. Blue state. Dallas, Texas, at least 25 cameras vandalized or removed since March. Police call it a surge, most cut at the base of the pole. Dallas, Texas. Red state. Duluth, Minnesota, 5 cameras stolen and 1 damaged in recent months. Blue state. Cape Coral, Florida, 2 cameras sawed down at the base. Red state. You're right. This goes right down the middle. The protest on this, the pushback on this, is from both sides. And I'd love to hear your thoughts. 239-479-5592. There's been, like he said, over 50 different reports of misuse. Albany, Georgia, Cherokee County, Georgia, Greene County, Georgia, Fayetteville, Georgia, all had these reports of abuse. Joining me now, Jay from Collier County. Jay, you think I need to call them license plate readers? Is that what you want me to call them?
2: Yeah, you know, Collier County has 127 automated license plate readers.
0: Hmm.
2: Yeah, according to public records. Yeah, they're called the ALPRSs.
0: Right.
2: And they're installed through the county, all over Collier County.
0: Right. Flock cameras. And, same system. Flock.
2: No. This is what you need to call them what they are.
0: Flock license plate readers. Okay, we'll call them what they are. They're cameras that read your license plate. Would you agree with that, or do you want to get on technicalities? I'm just curious.
2: Let's look at it here. You know what I mean?
0: All right.
2: I mean, yeah, there's been some bad people apprehended, right? I mean, but you got to weigh out. What's your thoughts on liberty versus surveillance?
0: I'm not for this at all. This surveillance right here, when it comes to this, you are tracking people in and out of a gun range. You are tracking people that are coming out of an emergency room, underneath a bridge. These are tracking places that don't need to be tracked. Now, where do I stand? I stand with the Fourth Amendment, my right to privacy and not to be tracked and followed, and the fact that gun owners could be legitimately databased by these cameras at certain gun range. That definitely puts it in that level of violation of my privacy. Wouldn't you agree?
2: Yeah, but I don't know, but there's no expected privacy in public. I mean,
0: right.
2: These cameras, they're not going into your car and searching it.
0: No, not yet. No, not yet. They're not. No. But as soon as you allow cameras to get put up without any of your say at what did you say, 177 license plate readers or whatever in Collier County? 9,000 of them nationwide that no one in the world had a say in it. Not one citizen was saying, hey, we're going to put these cameras, license plate readers, like you want to call them, up across the country, and we just think it's okay. But you're okay with it. You're okay with them finding out if you go to the range.
2: I'm okay with it. I'm just telling you, this is what's out there. This is what they're going to come back and say.
0: All right. I agree 100% that I don't want to take the tools away from law enforcement. And have they been beneficial? Yes. But have they been abused? Yes.
2: Yeah.
0: That's the flaw in the system. I am not willing to accept one win equal to one loss. Or we've got 7 people that have done bad things, but we caught 7 criminals. I'm not counting numbers. You got 15 police officers that have misused this. That's 50 too many.
2: Absolutely.
0: And if you've caught 50 people, you've misused it. You've had people that were pulled out of their car in one state because they thought that they got a murderer on the license plate reader, and it ended up not even being the right car or the right plate. It's a big deal when I come to it. I could fight this with any law enforcement officer that wanted to call and try to defend these cameras, because the bottom line is, if you can't show the public the records, that means those records are being kept secretly, and we don't know and have to take the word of an official on how long this information is actually farmed. And what the police department don't realize is nothing's for free. You know what my daddy used to tell me, Jay? You know what my daddy used to tell me? My daddy would tell me, if it's too good to be true, it's too good. Like, it's not true. And if it's free, it's a lie, because there's nothing for free in this world. And all these cameras were installed

0: called courtesy of Flock. Nobody had to pay for them. Nobody had to pay for these license plate readers. Not a soul. Nobody had to pay for them. Not a tax dollar. Not a police officer. Not a police department. Not a sheriff's office. Not a county. Nobody had to pay for these cameras. Where is the camera company making their money?
1: Yeah, making it off us.
0: Right. That's why I stand against them. I stick by what I stick by. I don't plan on backing off of it, and I think I stand with America that's on the pushback with it. A matter of fact, so much so that I wrote a song about it. You like to hear it? Here it goes.

0: There you go. You know how I get into it, man. Sometimes I feel like I just need to express myself, and I was pumped up about this last night, all into this morning. I'm on my way in, and Rob, it really gets under my skin when anybody wants to believe that this could be an okay system.
1: Well, it sounded to me like perhaps maybe you might have changed his mind by the end of that phone call.
0: Maybe we did, because that is what I hope that we do all the time. I don't want to change your mind. I just want to give you the information. Now, I will tell you where I stand at any given moment right here on Daybreak. I will. I don't have a problem with that. But when it comes to these cameras, and by the way, it took me a minute. Rob was there. I had to sit back and say, I need to have a phone call with you. He was like, why? I said, because I need to debate these cameras. I need to really, you and I, to go back and forth, because I've got a mixed feelings. As somebody who loves law enforcement and stands behind law enforcement, I want them to have the tools. But I don't want them to violate my constitutional rights.
1: And it's almost come to a point of, like, when you have a exceptionally powerful tool like this, any kind of attack vector for abuse, any kind of probability for abuse, if that outweighs the positive benefit, then it needs to go away. If it's a good system that solves problems, awesome. But if the probability for abuse is higher than the crime rate it solves, they should all go away.
0: And I'll say it again. If you're not catching the people that are sawing the cameras down,
1: they're not working. Anyways.
0: They're not working. And we say they're license plate readers, but they will click somebody standing right in front of them. I'm sure they have the ability to read more than a license plate. They just automatically read a license plate. But I wonder if you can just turn them on and see what's on them. You ever think about that? Automatic license plate readers built into it, but do you have the ability? There's so many questions when it comes to these flock cameras that have yet to be. And one of the crazy things is, go find their headquarters. It's harder to find their headquarters than it is to find one of their cameras. They want to know where you're at, but they don't want you to know where they're at. I know someone's Googling it right now. Go ahead, Jeff. Let me know if you find it. The MAGA Minute is coming up next. 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
2: Taking on the left? Sometimes that's a two-man job. Clay Travis and Buck Sexton.
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8: Hi, I'm asking for just a minute of your time. Who you pick for Congress matters, and you need to know the facts about Catalina Lauf. Catalina has barely lived here 2 years. She's never owned a home here, never held a job here. Lauf has never even voted in a Republican primary. Catalina Lauf has no roots, no connection, and clearly no interest in Southwest Florida. How do we know? She was recently asked to name one county commissioner, a mayor, or even a school board member. She couldn't. But if all that isn't bad enough, it gets worse.
9: Hi, guys. We're a little under 2 weeks away from the Illinois 14th election.
8: That's right. Illinois. She ran for Congress there in 3 different districts and lost. And now, an outside political group is spending millions to get her elected.
9: And I'm now running again in Illinois 16th district. I was in Illinois 14th previously.
8: Don't let Catalina Illinois our Florida. Catalina Lauf doesn't care about Southwest Florida, and she sure as heck doesn't care about you.
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13: I'm Jada Langford Fleming, and I'm running for re-election to the Lee County School Board because our schools are finally moving in the right direction, and we've worked too hard to let liberal Democrats take us backward. 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
0: Wow. Welcome back. This is Daybreak on 92.5 Fox News. I'm your host, Jason Jones, along with Rob Stevens. How about the number one America First story you need to know this morning? Let's do it.
20: Hey, everybody. It's Caroline Leavitt, press secretary for the White House. It's time for the MAGA Minute on 92.5 Fox News.
21: Today was a great day for the MAHA movement, the Make America Healthy Again movement. It was another promise made and promise kept by President Trump today. He signed a historic executive order creating the gold standard of science childhood vaccination recommendation schedule for parents. This gives parents more choice, Sean, which is something that MAHA moms like myself have been asking for our children. It's based on common sense and scientific research. Thanks to Secretary Kennedy and President Trump for finally having the courage to enact this order and now to hold states accountable to again give parents more choice. And then again, Secretary Kennedy announcing a huge food regulation today to require big companies to notify us of the chemicals and substances in our food. So President Trump, as promised, taking on big pharma, taking on big food to make our country healthy again. Again, something the Democrats do not support, Sean. It's just common sense.
0: Oh, there she is. Caroline Leavitt, the MAHA mom, as she called herself. And I love the MAHA mom movement. And I love this for so many reasons. You know, let me say I want a MAHA hat. I want a MAHA hat. I do. I need a MAHA hat. Will you guys help me get a MAHA hat? I got to find. Do they make a MAHA hat?
1: Yes, I've seen them.
0: Oh, hat? Oh, I love it. I got to get one. Here's the deal. Caroline Leavitt is out there basically talking about the new White House action of childhood vaccine recommendations. All right? They're calling it the gold standard. Most people either cheer it or overdo it or scream that it's anti-science. This is anti-science. You know what? For years, the system has treated the ever-expanding schedule and the pressure that came with it and just assume that it's untouchable. What's happening right now, finally, the United States and our president has decided it should look at the different actions and vaccines that happen and being able to space those. But I think what you're seeing is parental rights once again on the rise. Parents have a right to say what happens to their children. They have a right to say what goes in their children's body, and they have a right to say when it goes into their children's body. And that's the real shift. That's the one we love right here. The fact that not only is President Trump keeping his promise when it comes to the MAHA movement, but he's also putting those parental rights forwards. And it separates vaccines into categories when it comes to this, delivering the gold standard on childhood vaccine recommendations for America. Two categories, those recommended for all children and those for higher risk groups. And I think that's also important because sometimes there are, and listen, I'm not a doctor, please consult your doctor before you get any vaccines. But when I think about vaccines, as a dad, as a MAHA dad, I look at the ingredients. I don't like combos. I don't like, you know, for me personally, you know, I was given 3 bazillion vaccines and even more once I joined the military during the first Gulf War. And so that was a ton of vaccines that I got in my body. Now, I think the parent has a right to choose whether or not any vaccines go into their child, and the vaccine trust has been lost because of Fauci. No one, now, before, just so you know, the anti-vaccine movement was here before Fauci. He just elevated and made people that were on the teeter-totter whether or not they trusted vaccines to completely go anti-vax and not trust any of them. You know, it's your body. You decide if you want to poke it or not. But for me, no thank you. That's just how I stand when it comes to it. I told you I would always tell you that, and I'm not going to stop doing that. I think what the gold standard here, what happened with this MAHA movement, is definitely something that we can hang our hat on here at 92.5 Fox News and in Florida. I love everything about this. You know, if you haven't checked it out, you would have missed it. You'd have missed it today. You'd have missed us showing you the video of the gun range with the Flock cameras. 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Now you can watch us, too, starting right now at 6 a.m. and all the way till 9 a.m. We're live from 92.5 Fox News studio on Southwest Florida CW. That's right. Same show, same conversation, now on TV. Keep listening on 92.5 Fox News, but start watching on Southwest Florida CW. And I have made a promise that I will wear a different shirt every day for the next 30 days. I'm 5 deep right now, so We're on the mission. I'm going to see if I can do it. A different shirt every 30 days. See if you can catch me lying by watching us on Southwest Florida's CW. Joining me next on the show, Rob, is going to be Susan Franz. She's running for House District number 78.
1: It's great that we get a chance to hear from Susan.
0: Right. This is the other Republican running to replace Jenna Persons-Mullica. We've already talked to her opponent. They're both first-time candidates. We're going to sit down and have a conversation with Susan today, and that's all coming up next. 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

0: I'm Lee County School Board member Sam Fisher. 4 years ago, you elected me to bring conservative change to the school board, and we did just that. We cut wasteful spending, and we were fiscally responsible with your tax dollars while increasing teacher pay and improving student achievement. And we put parents back in charge of their kids' education. Over the past several months, I've knocked on the doors of thousands of voters, listening to their concerns and talking about our accomplishments. One thing has been abundantly clear. They do not want the liberals back in charge of our schools. I'm Sam Fisher, and I'm committed to expanding parental rights, keeping politics out of the classroom, improving student safety, and ensuring we give our kids the tools they need to succeed in life. Election day is right around the corner, and you may have already received your vote by mail ballot. However you vote, I'm asking for your vote so we can continue building on our accomplishments. I'm Sam Fisher, and we've come a long way over the past 4 years, but I need your vote because we're just getting started. Paid by Sam Fisher for Lee County School Board.
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2: The polls are just opening in South Carolina. I'm Dave Anthony, Fox News, for a special Republican primary to replace late Senator Lindsey Graham as the GOP nominee in November. His sister Darlene, appointed to the Senate to finish his term, is running with President Trump's support.
3: Let's go for it, Darlene. I know exactly where you come from. I know you, and I know Lindsey, and this is what he would have wanted.
2: That's at a tele-rally for Senator Darlene Graham yesterday. There are nine other Republicans on the ballot. There are also primaries today in Connecticut and Vermont and Minnesota and Wisconsin, where
4: voters will show just how far to the left that they're willing to go. Frontrunner Francesca Hong, she seeks to be the first self-identified Democratic socialist governor in U.S. history. She's a state representative, a former chef, who in recent weeks has backtracked on past controversial statements, like calling for the cancellation of Thanksgiving and Valentine's Day, abolishing the Senate and defunding the police.
2: Fox's Alexandria Hoff in Madison, Wisconsin. In Alabama, there are special primaries today in four redrawn congressional districts. Back to President Trump. He's replied to Iran's demands the U.S. compensate them for damages from all the bombing and the conflict, turning it around, demanding Iran pay damages for
5: all of the people that were so badly hurt, so badly wounded or killed, many thousands of people, and maybe damages for the 52,000 protesters over the last 4 months that were killed in Iran.
2: Now, he is also the Strait of Hormuz shipping standoff continues. He's no longer in Syria to face execution, but the country's former leader has been condemned after fleeing to Russia along with his brother when ousted in a 2024 uprising.
6: Bashar al-Assad and his younger brother Maher have received death sentences in absentia for crimes against humanity. The charges relate to Syria's 14-year civil war, in which about half a million people died. The same case saw the former president's cousin also sentenced to death.
2: That's Fox's Jonathan Savage. 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
8: First, fair everywhere. This is a Wink traffic update.
9: Good morning. It's the first day back to school, and the local roadways are definitely feeling that first day back to school traffic, but the highway isn't. I-75 is all clear through Charlotte, Lee, and Collier counties. Northbound speeds are in the 70s, while southbound traffic is dipping into the 60s from Alico down to Corkscrew. Right now, there are no crashes to report on the interstate, so if I-75 is part of your morning drive, you are still in the green. Keeping Southwest Florida on the move, I'm Maria Regina Mendoza with Wink Traffic.
8: First, fair everywhere. This is a Wink weather update.
10: Good Tuesday morning, Southwest Florida, and welcome back to school. We are off to a warm start with lots of sunshine. Overall, we are expecting more sun and less cloud cover through the day. Showers and storms will be few and far between, with rain chances at just 20 to 30% after 3 o'clock. The big story today will be the heat. High temperatures are forecast to climb into the low and mid-90s, but factor in that humidity. It will be feeling more like 105 to 110 degrees. A heat advisory is in effect until 7 o'clock. Light westerly winds are expected this afternoon. I'm meteorologist Katie Bowles.
11: I'm Judge Amanda Levy-Reese. Governor Ron DeSantis appointed me to the bench, and I'm asking for your vote to keep me there. I was born and raised right here in Southwest Florida. I don't just understand the values of this community, I share them. I'm a constitutional conservative raising my daughter to believe in faith, family, community, and personal responsibility.
12: I'm Sophia Levy-Reese, and I'm asking you to vote for my mom for circuit court judge.
11: Governor Ron DeSantis chose me because he trusts my values and knows I will always uphold the rule of law and defend our constitutional rights. That's what I do every day in the courtroom. I'm Amanda Levy Reese, and I've worked hard on the bench to make Governor DeSantis proud. I've also worked hard on this campaign trail to earn your vote. You've probably seen my TV commercials, received my mailers, and heard my radio ads more times than you care to. I get it. I'm ready for this election to be over too, and August 18th is almost here. I'm Judge Amanda Levy Reese. If you want a constitutional conservative who was appointed by Governor Ron DeSantis on the bench, I need your vote. Paid by Amanda Levy Reese for Circuit Court Judge.
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15: This is County Commissioner Trish Petrosky. And let's be frank, Governor DeSantis had options. He could have appointed anyone in Lee County, but he chose me because he knew I was the right person for the job. He trusted that I'm a real conservative focused on real solutions. He trusted that I would stand by my values, not change them depending on the audience in front of me. And he knew I would fight for conservative principles, not just talk about them when it's politically convenient. I'm Trish Petrosky. I'm a proud conservative who fights every day for lower taxes, less government spending, and a stronger economy for Lee County families. The decisions we make today will shape our community for generations to come, and we must get it right the first time. Governor DeSantis knew Lee County needed a conservative guided by conviction, not ambition. A leader willing to stand firm, make tough decisions, and put Lee County first. That's why he trusted me. And if Governor DeSantis trusts me, so can you. I'm Trish Petrosky, and I'm asking for your vote. Paid by Trish Petrosky, Republican, for Lee County Commissioner.
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2: Good morning and welcome back to Daybreak. I'm your host, Jason Jones, along with Rob Stevens. Joining us now in the studio is Susan Franz. She's running for Florida House District number 78. The seat being vacated by Jenna Persons-Mullica, being appointed to the Supervisor of Elections. Susan, good morning and welcome to Daybreak.
16: Good morning. I'm so happy to be here.
2: So give us the short story. Who is Susan Franz?
16: Well, I was raised here in Fort Myers, grew up here, left for college, came back, and had the opportunity to start working in this community. And I feel like as I started working, I own a marketing agency and started working, helping campaigns, learning about fundraising, helping with some marketing aspects of campaigns, and realized like I could do this. And not only could I do this, but I really want to do this. This is my home. This is my community. And I feel called to do it. And I'm just type A enough to not trust anybody else to do it.
2: Wow. That's a pretty bold statement. I'm a type A. There you go. What made you decide to now was the time to run in Florida? What was the moment? What was the thing that made you want to run?
16: Well, I'll tell you. I actually filed to run in 2028 because I've wanted this seat for a long time. And when now Supervisor Persons-Mullica got appointed by the governor, I just moved up my candidacy. So I was never going to run against an incumbent. I respect Jenna Persons-Mullica so much and have big shoes to fill. But this is something that I knew that when the seat vacated, it was going to be mine.
2: There you go. she's Babe Ruth in it. How did growing up here in Southwest Florida, Susan, really shape the way you look at this race?
16: So this community is something that has supported me and my family through so many things. Like I started a business the year before COVID. And this
14: me too. I can understand that. I can understand exactly what happened. Me too. Yeah, I understand.
16: And I know you're familiar with my dad's practice. I mean, my family moved here in the late 80s because there was opportunity here to scale a business and raise a family in a really safe community and get a great education. And when I started my business in 2019, again, it was COVID. And we looked to this community again for opportunity and for that community support. And so I feel like this opportunity for me to serve is my ability to give back to this community that's given so much to us.
14: Your dad, Dr. Jonathan France, I've seen it. Conservative things. I've spoke to him, conservative politics. He's someone who has an opinion when it comes to conservatism. My question for you is, were you raised differently because your dad is a conservative? Did he talk politics with you, or was that not something he did?
16: I think both my mom and dad are conservative. I was raised in a conservative family, which is unusual because they actually grew up on the East Coast, which I think is a horse of another color over there.
14: Oh,
16: thank
14: absolutely.
16: God we live here. And, you know, one of my dad's biggest things, and both my parents, was you have to be the hardest working person in the room, period. And so that's something that I really take into this candidacy and hopefully into the seat in Tallahassee is not just being a good conservative leader, but being the hardest working person in the room so that we can get things done.
14: What do you see as the number one problem in Southwest Florida right now?
16: So what I'm hearing at the door are a couple of different things. We've knocked almost 2,000 doors. I'm late to the game, so I know some of my colleagues in the candidate race for school board have knocked a ton of doors.
14: Yeah, but I know one of them has finished all of his doors.
16: Is that right? Sam?
14: Right. No, Tony. I talked
16: to
14: Tony. Tony has finished all his doors.
16: Good
14: he texted
16: him.
14: Me telling me I hit every door in my district. And and that's the first time I've ever heard that, by the way.
16: That's a huge
14: And a lot of people can say they did it, but he knocked on mine, so I know
16: did
14: it actually.
16: He?
14: Yeah, absolutely. So, and I'm in his district, so I can't say he's a liar because he knocked on mine.
16: Well, Representative Botana also knocked on, I think, over 10,000 doors.
14: It is... the most important part of running for office. And even me, when I ran for school board, I despised it. Like, because you're going to go out there and there's going to be, and as running for school board, you get there, you'll knock on a door and they'll be like, I don't like school board people. Clam! And they slam the door on you. It's a different type of candidacy. And
16: it's awakening.
14: Right. And if they're teachers, they're like, oh, really? And they just come right after you. So it was very much, I get it. So congratulations on knocking on the doors and doing that. What do you believe you could bring to the job? What do you think that you can bring to the job that no one else can offer?
16: I think, number one, I'm a conservative. I was raised in a conservative family, and I believe we need to have good conservative leaders in Tallahassee continuing to drive this community forward. And just my ability to like learn, have grit, and work really hard. Right now, I feel like I'm kind of drinking from a fire hose because I'm learning so many different things about policy, speaking with members of the community. By far and large, at the door, we're hearing we want to pay less taxes and we want some improvements to our education system. And so just learning those things and knowing that I have the ability to work hard, learn, and get the job done.
14: If elected, you potentially have a job to do when it comes to property tax. The property tax amendment is on the ballot right now. Amendment 3, it'll be there in November to eventually eliminate property tax. Do you support Amendment 3? Will you be voting yes or no on Amendment 3?
16: So I will be voting yes on Amendment 3, but here's what I'm telling my neighbors and everybody when I'm knocking on the door is look at the opportunity cost. I don't know if our county has a calculator yet. But Dade County does have a calculator, so you can see what you will save.
14: Oh, absolutely. There is one here.
16: There is
14: one
16: now.
14: Absolutely. Yeah, there is one here, and you can see what you would save.
16: Mm-hmm.
14: And I encourage everybody to go and see what you would save so that you know that, because any kind of your money going back to your pocket, knocked to the government, is a win, but there's a huge pushback. So the reason I ask this, because if it does fail, will you bring it back up on the House floor if elected?
16: Yes, and I think that eliminating property, I think that there are flaws with this amendment as it stands right now, and I think even the governor admitted that it isn't the way he exactly wanted it to
14: right.
16: be too. And in talking with leaders and some members in our community, I know that there are other opportunities to bring this property tax amendment back in a better way. So I will be voting yes. We do need to eliminate property taxes. We do need to stop being the wallet for the government. But if it does not pass, and it has to pass by 60%, and last time it did not pass when it was on the ballot, 58% passed.
14: Right.
16: Or 58% voted yes. So there is opportunity for it to get off our line items on our budget.
14: So you were endorsed by Sheriff Marcino, State Attorney Mira Fox, and others. What do you think those endorsements mean to you, and what do you think they mean to the voters?
16: I think for me, it's like an honor to be chosen by those leaders in this community to endorse me, to go and make choices for this community in Tallahassee. And I hope it means the same for the voters, because the State Attorney Amira Fox and Sheriff Marcino are two of the most widely respected people in our community. They keep us safe. Commissioner Pendergrass, he also endorsed me. These are people that are ingratiated in this community, that are working in it every day. And so for them to have sat down with me, talked to me and say, like, I think you're the right person for this job, means the world to me.
14: So as you get ready to jump out there and be in front of it, we're going to do this real quick. I'm going to open up the text line. If you've got a question you would like to know, we're on the phone right now. In studio right now with Susan France. She's running for House District number 78 to replace Jenna Persons-Mullica. I'd love to hear if you have a question for her. Text it right now to the text line, 239-479-5592. That's 239-479-5592. First-time candidate, what do you want people to know about you that they won't get from, say, a mailer or a 30-second ad in the world on the radio?
16: I'm a real person. I think so often in politics, we look at people on TV, we hear them on the radio, and we think that they're like this poised, like, politician. And I'm a real person. I'm a small business owner. I work in this community. I love this community. And I'm here for the people. If I get elected, this constituency, you're my boss. So I want to know and understand the issues and really represent us in the best way that I truly can.
14: You sound so excited, but you also sound like somebody who means well and doesn't want to owe anybody any favors. So many people are talking about grassroots candidates and candidates that have been around for many, many moons, and those that are backed by big money PACs and things like that. Where do you stand when you've got big money coming in? Oh, we're going to have to hold that question. We'll get to it next. I was a little ahead of. Boy, you're getting a little time to think about that question now. Your questions, more of my questions with House District number 78 candidate Susan France here on Daybreak. Coming up next on 92.5 Fox News, Right All Along.
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17: 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I think the odds of her being the candidate are very, very high.
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20: In the Republican primary for Congress, Michael Carbonara and Casey Askar both call themselves conservatives, but they're two jokers.
21: Blackjack.
20: Michael Carbonara didn't even join the party till late 2024. He's never voted in a Republican primary. Not for Trump, not for DeSantis, not once. He even questioned whether Trump's a real conservative. In court records, Carbonara's been sued for stealing more than $40 million from banks, businesses, even his own clients. Casey Asghar did business with communist Venezuela, was sued for embezzlement and theft, and got hit with liens for taxes he didn't pay. He lied about conservative Byron Donalds, and now Asghar's expanding his business empire to the Middle East, not Florida. Michael Carbonara and Casey Asghar, fake Republicans, real phonies, a bad bet for Florida conservatives.
0: I'm Belinda Kaiser, candidate for Congress, and I approve this message.
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14: Welcome back to Daybreak here on 92.5 Fox News. I'm in studio right now with House District Number 78 candidate Susan Franz. Susan, we talked about your dad moments ago. What did your dad say when you decided you wanted to run for office? Did you ask him if you should, or did you do it then tell him? Permission or forgiveness?
16: I'm definitely forgiveness. But he's if people know me, they know that I'm like very stubborn, and my dad and I think exactly the same. So whenever he tells me to do something, I'm like, probably going to not do that. But this is something I've always wanted to do. And I think he knew that as like our family started to get involved with politics, and he's all in, like loves it, wears my shirt every day.
14: Married kids, anything like that for you?
16: I'm single. I have no kids. I'm the oldest of five siblings. And we are all like, we all move back to town at the same time and kind of all live like 1 mile, 1 mile, 1 mile away from each other.
14: Oh, you didn't move back into dad's house? I'd have moved back in. Right. I would have. A hard no. Oh, wow. Wow. Wow.
16: No
14: there you
16: way,
14: go.
16: No way.
14: I'd move right back into my parents' house at 53. I would have no problem. I'm in. I'd move right in. All right. So we got some questions coming off the text line. What are her community concerns? What are your community concerns?
16: You know, something that's really interesting that I heard about at the door that I wasn't expecting was we need more opportunities for seniors in this community to engage with each other. So like senior community centers and things like that. Not something I'd thought about, but if you think about our population demographic, we have a lot of older people in this community. I think what the real issues are improving our education. Education is functional to make our economy work. We have to have the best education for our kids. So continuing to do that is super, super important too.
14: So education, you've had a decline in enrollment in public schools across the state, some bigger than others. Like in Orange County, they lost schools. They had to shut schools down because their enrollment was so far down. Here, we had some cuts that we did in Lee County. And so everyone's enrollment is either flat or down recently. And a lot of people say that's from the voucher program and school choice. Do you support the voucher program and school choice?
16: I do support the voucher system and school choice. And I think it creates healthy competition between the public school system and the private school system, which makes our public school system better.
14: And I would tend to agree with that statement. Coming off the text line, why did you refuse to answer the candidate questionnaire with the Naples Daily News?
16: I did not refuse to answer the questionnaire with the Naples Daily News, and they retracted that statement, actually. I opted out, and the reason I opted out is because I was sent the incorrect questionnaire. I was sent the congressional CD19 questionnaire a couple of times, and by the time I got the correct questionnaire. It was, I was literally like at the door, knocking on doors. And that's my priority, is talking to people in this community.
14: Why couldn't you just take, after you got done knocking on doors, sit down and answer the questions? I mean, you could have.
16: So I chose to spend my time, again, like meeting people in the community, not just at the doors, but doing events and fundraising and all of those things, because I feel like that's where my voters are and where this constituency is. So they did print a retraction, and I did send them an op-ed, which they took pieces out of it with some answers to those questions, which you can read in that article on the News Press.
14: How do you balance the goal of reducing taxes with the demands that everybody always has about wanting more services and more things done that requires tax money to do them?
16: So especially here, like, we live in a highly amenitized community. We could probably use some more boat docks. We've got some parks. We've got some incredible opportunities here. We got to balance budgets. We can't keep making the government grow and keep spending more and more dollars. We got to balance budgets.
14: Last question we have off the text line. Traffic. With all this growth, you know, traffic is horrendous. And when the snowbirds are here, it's even 10 times worse. What can be done about the traffic situation?
16: First of all, I always like to try and reframe people's minds about traffic. Yes, we need new infrastructure here, like, immediately. We need to improve that. We need to work on funding some roads. But traffic means our businesses are busy, and that's good for our economy. So we have to think about it that way, too.
14: I kind of look that we are growing the base of residents. We're growing homes and apartments and all this. You know, there's an apartment complex on every corner in this town. And more going up every day, but those roads aren't widening.
16: Right.
14: And they're going to end up growing to the point to where there's no room to widen that road. And I worry about that ability. Do you think the road widening and the billet and the infrastructure should be in place before the apartments or after the apartments?
16: I do think so. I think we have to plan for our own growth. And we're able to track percentage-wise, for the most part, how quickly we can grow. So we need to be planning ahead for that for sure.
14: You said you were endorsed by Cecil Pendergrass. As a House representative, you could be called to ask them to do an audit. Would you be willing to audit someone that also endorsed you?
16: Sure, absolutely.
14: And what if you found wrongdoing inside that audit? Would you
16: then
14: be
16: willing? Then we got to figure it out. Oversight is super important. Yeah.
14: Right. So I know that one of the things that voters really worry about, Susan, is transparency, and they want to make sure that everything is transparent. And it's one of the things that voters do push back on. So small business is the backbone of this district that you're in, House District number 78. What's the biggest obstacle you hear from business owners, and how would you like to try to fix that?
16: I think regulatory issues with permitting and things that make it harder for them to scale. Affordability, living here is expensive. It's hard to pay people. We need to...
14: How do you fix it?
16: It's a big problem. There's a lot of things that need fixing to, like, make things better, honestly. And it's working together with the state and the municipals to find opportunities to help these small business owners, these families, these people that are having a hard time putting gas in their car. There's a balance there. And these are things that, like, as I grow into this role, I'll learn more about.
14: As we wrap up the conversation here, where can people find more information about Susan France?
16: So you can go to my website. It's VoteSusanFrance, FRANTZ.com.
14: All right. And last question. How big is the budget for the state of Florida?
16: That's a question I don't know. Should I know that?
14: Absolutely.
16: Can you tell me that question?
14: I'll leave it for you to go out there and find out for yourself. But it is one of the questions I asked. Susan, I think you did a great job today. Good luck at everything that you do. You got a strong candidacy. You got a strong opponent. Keep knocking on doors and going out there and doing it. Make sure you got everyone hears what you got to say. It's been great having you on the show.
16: Thank you for having me.
14: And we look forward to having you again. Wait, before we go, I'll give you the last 30 seconds. Go ahead.
16: First of all, thank you so much for letting me on the show. I have been a fan of yours since I was a young child, not to age myself. And I love listening to 92. I do love listening to 92.5. And I think that your listeners are really important in this process, in the political process. And I hope that they have learned about me as a candidate, and anything they haven't learned, they can go to my website. My cell phone's on that website. So you can ask me questions there too.
14: All right. Send her a text message. Well, thank you so much for being with us. Coming up next, the first day of school has arrived. You're probably seeing the school buses right now. I had a school bus situation on my way in at 5 o'clock this morning. We'll get more into it. 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
4: I'm Judge James Stewart. Before Governor Ron DeSantis appointed me to the circuit court, I spent more than 17 years as a prosecutor right here in Southwest Florida. I prosecuted some of the toughest cases while protecting and defending our Constitution. Those experiences prepared me to serve as a judge. A judge has to know the law, but a judge also has to have the discipline to follow it, the patience to listen, and the backbone to make tough decisions fairly, based on the law, not political bias. That's the standard I bring to every case. I'm Judge James Stewart. I'm a husband, a father, and I understand the importance of keeping good judges on the bench. I am honored to have the endorsements of all five Southwest Florida sheriffs, our state attorney Amira Fox, and public defender Kathy Smith. Governor Ron DeSantis trusts my judgment, and I'm asking you to do the same. On August 18th, vote to keep Judge James Stewart on the circuit court. Paid by James Stewart for circuit court judge.
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6: News. I'm D'Angelosi. It is primary day in six states.
7: In Wisconsin's race for governor, the Democratic candidates include frontrunner Representative Francesca Hong and Milwaukee County Executive David Crowley, who is now backed by outgoing Governor Tony Evers. Hong could become the first Democratic Socialist governor in the U.S. She's made a lot of headlines for past comments where she called to abolish ICE or cancel Thanksgiving.
6: Fox's Alex Hogan.
7: In Minnesota, establishment-backed candidate Representative Angie Craig faces a far more progressive candidate, Lieutenant Governor Peggy Flanagan.
6: And there are also primaries in Connecticut and Vermont and a special primary election in four Alabama congressional districts after the Supreme Court allowed the state to draw new district maps. Then in South Carolina, 10 Republicans are vying for a chance to run for the late Senator Lindsey Graham seat, including his sister Darlene. America's listening to Fox News.
8: First, fair everywhere. This is a Wink traffic update.
9: Good morning. Over the past few minutes, we've definitely seen a lot more movement out in Cape Coral. Around Mariner High School, Chiquita Boulevard is the slower spot, with traffic building between Tropicana and Diplomat Parkways. Nelson Road and Del Prado are still in the green. Farther south, Santa Barbara Boulevard is starting to fill in near Cape Coral High School. And you'll see some slow-moving traffic along those east and westbound lanes of Veterans Parkway. So if you're heading out this morning, just plan for those few extra minutes on the roadways. Right now, there are no major crashes to report in these areas. Keeping Southwest Florida on the move, I'm Maria Regina Mendoza with Wink Traffic.
8: First fair everywhere. This is a Wink weather update.
25: We are off to a mild and muggy start this Tuesday morning as kids head back to the classroom in Lee and Collier counties. Heading throughout the day, that heat is going to be the biggest impact, with highs today climbing back to the low to mid-90s, feeling more like 106 to 111. That's why every single county and community is under a heat advisory today until 7 p.m. There are some isolated storms today. We have a close look at that forecast today on Wink News. I'm Wink News Weather Authority meteorologist Zach Malak.
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10: I'm Judge Javier Pacheco. We're fortunate to live in the greatest nation in the history of mankind. What began as an experiment in self-governance 250 years ago has become the beacon of freedom for the world. When Thomas Jefferson wrote the Declaration of Independence and declared that our rights come from our Creator, not government, he set forth a revolutionary ideal that forever changed the course of history. Our founders drafted the Constitution to secure our freedom from government infringement and to establish a system designed to protect the people from government overreach. At the core of that system is our judicial branch. And as a judge, I understand that and work hard every day to uphold your rights. I'm Javier Pacheco, and Governor Ron DeSantis appointed me as a judge because he knows I believe in those same values and will always uphold the Constitution, protect the rule of law, and never legislate from the bench. I'm Judge Javier Pacheco. Governor Ron DeSantis trusts me, and I'm asking you to do the same by voting for me on August 18th so I can continue serving you as a constitutional conservative Lee County judge.
11: Paid by Judge Javier Pacheco for Lee County judge.
12: 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I'm Jim Oberweis. I've spent my lifetime defending our conservative values, building a successful business from the ground up, and working to protect our special quality of life here in Southwest Florida. 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I'll work with President Trump to keep America first, and I'll fight for common sense solutions instead of political rhetoric. I'm Jim Oberweis, and I approve this common sense message. I hope you'll join our effort to keep Southwest Florida great by going to our website, votejimo.com, paid for by Oberweis for Congress.
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14: Welcome back to Daybreak here on 92.5 Fox News, right all along. I'm your host, Jason Jones, along with Rob Stevens. And, you know, school's back. Today's the first day of school for Lee and Collier County. They're both back in. Tomorrow, private schools go back in. So Finn, my son, has one extra day. This morning was different, let's just say the least. And are you dealing with some school bus? On the way in today, a school bus stopped on 82, right? On when I'm coming up 82, right? Right before, what is that? Colonial. Right before Colonial. And just turns on the light and pulls out the stop sign, so I stop, right? And then closes the stop sign, turns off the lights, so I start to go, then opens back up the stop signs real fast. And I'm like, if I get a ticket, a school bus ticket, because this driver was massively confused. I don't think there was a bus stop right where she stopped and opened up her sign. I would be willing to bet that there's no bus stop in the backyard of Wawa. I'm just going to bet. There's no houses over there for them to get in. There's nothing over there but businesses. So I was like, what's going on? And then I saw after she done, or he maybe, that was sexist to me, drove over and
1: you
14: got into left lane.
1: Pig.
14: Right. I all bus driver. So it is back. Are you? And I had to sit there, and I was like, "Don't make me late. Don't let me be the first person to be late because of a bus driver." Are you experiencing some first day traffic, first day school stories, anything like that? I'll open the phone lines to you 239-479-5592 because this is just this is the very tip of it, and then the snowbirds come back, and then it's a hot mess for a few months when it comes to traffic. So. I want to hear what you have to think. Are you sitting in traffic? Do you have some first day of school stories, something you want to share with us? And just FYI, early in the morning, I just feel like I have to do this on every first day of school. Remember, first thing in the morning when you're up, and I should have done this in the early first part of the show, when the sun isn't up yet and there's kids out there at these bus stops, man, don't be texting and driving. Watch where you drive. Watch when you're driving through the neighborhoods. Pay attention and just get there safely without hitting any kids that might be walking on the side of the road or sitting on the corner of a bus stop, which is a whole other issue we could get into when it comes to bus stops. And I can't wait for one day to there be permanent, safe bus stops for our kids. It's one of the biggest issues I have when it comes to our pub-

0: have one of those. But I certainly say welcome to the first day of public school. Two stories pop up on my news feed here. One is that parents can now track their school buses live on their phone, and now you can track to see how long it's going to take to get your kid home or what time is picking your kid up. And it makes sure that you don't have to be out in the middle of nowhere or at your bus stop for any longer than you need be. So the app's a good plus. The other side of it was that they're putting cursive back in the classroom. So last night, as we're preparing for the first day for my daughter, who's a high schooler at a public school, and my son is a private school third grader, and she's a junior now, we're coming home from running to go get a couple of last-minute school things that she forgot that we had to go get. And so we're coming home, and I'm thinking about today's show, Rob. And I go, hey, let me ask you a question. Can you read or write cursive?
1: Can I?
0: I asked my daughter this.
1: Oh, yeah. What did she say?
0: She's an 11th grade student at a public school, and A, B's, a C's, a couple C's, pretty good student. I said, can you read cursive? And she was like, no, Dad, they've never taught it to us. I said, can you write cursive? She said, no, Dad, they never taught it to us. So she goes, I can write something simple, like maybe. You might be able to do it. And I said, can you read it? She goes, not if it's written in good cursive, I can't. If it's bad cursive, sloppy cursive, you know, half handwriting, half cursive, she's got it. She can understand it. But for the most part, she can't read cursive. Now, my third grade son, who goes to a public school, can write and read cursive. Now, he's at a third grade level.
1: I thought he went to a private school.
0: He goes to a private school. I'm sorry. Yes. Private school. Thank you.
1: Yeah.
0: He does that. So here's what's happening. The product of the public system can't read or write cursive, and that generation has been lost. And now we've added it back in for third through fifth grade to be taught cursive. So sixth through senior year, that generation, and probably a three or four or five generations of graduates, have zero cursive deal. So I told my daughter, first thing I'm going to have you do is I want you to come up with a great signature, and I want to start teaching you little bits of cursive. Because when it really comes down to it, why would they stop teaching something they found inefficient?
1: Well, keyboards dominate the real world. I mean, that's why they stopped teaching it. Most people have a computer keyboard or a cell phone or some sort of device. It's typing now that is the more practical everyday application. Cursive may have its places, but I don't know. Are we risking turning this into another checkbox, or is this actual meaningful literacy support?
0: Great point. Let me give you the answer. Here's my answer. Let's pull up the U.S. Constitution. It is written in handwriting, or is it written in cursive? If you want your kids to know what their rights are as a U.S. citizen, they're going to have to read that Constitution. That Constitution, now granted, you could go online and find a typed out version of it. But you have to trust that if the kid can never read it, they can never argue with what is typed and put into a news article. They could never justify saying it's not right. It was giving the ability to rewrite the Constitution because no one would be able to read it once that generation died. Putting it back in at third to fifth grade is great. What I would recommend is a class for all students of all schools that are from fourth through senior that would happen after school that could be on voluntary process that you can go and learn cursive for an hour. It might seem complicated, but it is the right thing to do. And I'm going to do it anyway. By the way, I'm doing it as a parent because that's my right.
1: But are these kids really going to opt into an additional class outside of school? I think that's unrealistic to expect that kids would take up the mantle on a volunteer cursive class at the end of the school day when they've already been at it for hours.
0: Right. You would be surprised.
1: I hope I would be surprised. I don't think there would be that many.
0: I think if you got to them, and we even got the message that we just said, you know, my daughter didn't seem like it bothered her that she didn't know, that she couldn't do it. But what is this generation going to do when they sign their name? What are they signing it in print? I mean, it says print your name, and then what do they do there? Just do it again? Or they just scribble. It's just a scribble because that's the best they know. Just to scribble it, right? But the first day of school is here amongst us. We have some new things. It is, by the way, this whole the fact that my son can't and my senior or my junior daughter can't and my third grade son can just shows you

0: what the issue was. Why did they bring it back? Because private schools never stopped. And when private schools never stopped, you started seeing accelerated students that were getting the education that had to be reformed over the past 4 years here locally.
1: So you're saying that there are receipts, that there are results that show kids that are in cursive educated platforms are performing better? Is that what I hear you saying?
0: No, I'm saying that they found out that kids were accelerated and it was another catalyst why people would choose to take their kid to private school, Rob. What I mean by that is, like, I'm going to take my kid to private school. They're teaching them cursive. They're teaching them real history. They're not rewriting anything, you know, and they're giving that deal. That's why we chose it. And I'll say it now. In the last year, my private school that my kid goes to added 35 new cameras over the year. They've got all these new systems in place. And every day, I feel like I've made the greatest decision of my life. Probably the best part about it is every Wednesday, the good Lord gets flushed into his body, and I love that. They go and go to chapel every Wednesday, and I absolutely love that. I've got Chuck calling in from Punta Gorda. Chuck, you're on 92.5 Fox News. Want to talk cursive. What's up, Chuck?
2: Yeah, you know, I've always understood it. I've heard it from the scientists that the use of cursive, learning cursive, is actually the developmental tool towards critical thought.
0: Mm.
2: And without it, you lose that capacity for critical thought. I mean, by learning cursive, you're learning to really structure your mind, and it's important.
0: One man's theory. There you go.
1: Maybe that's why all the young kids are voting Democrat. They have no critical thinking.
0: There it is. All right. Yeah, get them kids some cursive. That's what I'm trying to do, Rob. Now I want the after-school class to be mandatory. All right, thanks for calling in. I appreciate you, Chuck. You have a great rest of your day. We're getting ready now, 239-479-5592. I need you to call now to play. It's four questions on politics. The more you get right, the higher your degree, the College of Political Knowledge. I got a $50 gift card to Mel's Diner on the line right now, but you got to call to play. 239-479-5592 is the phone number. On the phone with me right now, yesterday's winner, Marilyn. You went and voted. You told me you voted, right?
3: I certainly did.
0: Now tell me about it. How was your voting experience? Was it smooth? Were there any errors? How was the check-in? Tell me all about it.
3: It went very smooth. Check-in was fine. Walked right up, got checked in, gave them my license, and got my ballot, voted, and left.
0: Oh, you showed ID. All right, I appreciate that, Marilyn. You have a great rest of your day. Thanks for calling in and updating it.
1: And thanks for voting.
0: She won yesterday. You could win today. 239-479-5592. 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
0: Hi, it's me, Jason Jones from 92.5 Fox News. I gotta tell you about something that's completely changed my life at 54 years old. 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
10: A strong America requires strong leadership. Lincoln's strength held the Union together. Reagan's defeated the communist threat. Now President Trump is setting a new example of American strength. That's the same example Casey Askar lives by. Askar, a devout Christian who fled persecution in the Middle East. Askar, a United States Marine defending American freedom. Askar, a successful businessman creating thousands of Florida jobs. Casey Askar will work shoulder to shoulder with President Trump to put America first and keep America strong. That means lowering costs, cutting wasteful government spending. That means keeping our border secure and gangs, drugs, and criminals out. That means restoring America's energy independence and standing up for hardworking Florida families. Strong leadership to keep America strong. Trump conservative Casey Askar for Congress.
11: I'm Casey Askar, and I approve this message.
10: Paid for by Casey for Congress.
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0: Welcome back to Daybreak. I'm your host, Jason Jones, along with Rob Stevens. I'm going to go line number, let's go here. Hal!
14: Yes!
0: Hal, how are you doing, Hal?
14: I'm doing fine, JJ. How are you?
0: I'm good, JJ. I love it. Hal calling me from Cape Coral. A lot going on out there in Cape Coral. They had somebody actually spray paint John Gunter's campaign truck. Did you hear about that?
14: No, I didn't. I've been gone for the last week on vacation. Just got back last yesterday afternoon.
0: Where'd you go on vacation, Hal?
14: We took the coach and went up to Disney World's campground and spent the week doing a lot of nothing.
0: The coach. You know what that means? That's when you have better than an RV. Like
1: it's
0: an
1: like
0: RV's
1: $1 million motorhome.
0: When you say coach, that means it's really nice. Almost
1: like marble floors,
0: almost tour bus.
14: I know. I hope my wife is listening to this. She's in another car. She'll be like so excited that I made it through.
0: Well, Hal, congratulations for making it through, and I can't wait to be invited on one of your camping trips and to be able to hang out in your coach. I love it. All right, my friend, here we go. Let's see if we can get you a $50 gift card to Mel's Diner and make it happen for you. You ready?
14: I'm ready.
0: All right. Question number one. Who is the commander-in-chief of the military?
14: That would be the President of the United States, Donald J. Trump.
0: There you go, my friend. You got a $50 gift card to Mel's Diner and an associate's degree. Here we go. Time for The Bachelor. Which president is on Mount Rushmore along with Washington, Lincoln, and Roosevelt?
14: Jefferson.
0: Well, there you go, man. All right. You now have a bachelor's degree. Here we go for the master's. Lee County Commission District Number 5 has a race between Amanda Cochran and Trish Petrosky. Who was the previous county commissioner for that district that passed away October 9th, 2025?
14: Ooh. Ooh, you got me on that one. I can't come up with that name.
0: All right. You're going to be mad when I give it to you. Are you ready?
14: I'm ready.
0: Mike Greenwell.
14: Oh.
0: Oh, there we go. Question number four.
1: He is mad. Listen to him take it
0: right
1: off there.
0: He just drove his coach very fast. What is the name of the Florida State Defense Force in addition to the National Guard that uses the acronym FSG? Think about it.
14: Florida something guard, so it can't stand for something.
0: Well, you're really good. You're almost there. Say it again.
14: Florida Coast Guard, but it's FSG.
0: Yeah, it's FSG, so that's not it. Try one more time. You got 5 seconds. What does
14: Florida State Guard?
0: There we go. All right, we got yourself a master's degree and a $50 gift card to Mel's Diner. It's all yours, Hal. Congratulations. I'm going to get you hooked up. And there's a Mel's Diner right there in the Cape. So go and enjoy it and have some great food. All right.
14: Thank you, JJ. And you're going to come with us next time. All right.
0: You think I'm playing, man? You think I'm playing? I'm definitely going to hang out with you, Hal. All right. You hold on. Roger's got to get all your information so we can get you that $50 gift card. Oh, wait. One more thing. Hey, Hal, don't forget about the Field of Flags, all right? We're going to be out there at the Field of Flags on Labor Day planting flags right there in Cape Coral. We'll be doing it at Bernice Braden Park at 9 a.m., all right?
14: Okay, and I am going to be there, and I'm going to come up to you and say, Hal, the coach guy.
0: I got you, brother. All right, you hold on. I love it.
1: Me, Hal should just show up in the coach.
0: In the coach, yeah. Bring the coach to the Field of Flags. What's really going on? Hey, listen, you can check out the Field of Flags and all the details at 925foxnews.com, but I'm going to let you know real quick. Three locations this year. It's the 25th anniversary of September 11th, 25 years since we were attacked by terrorists on our own soil. So for the first time ever, we're expanding our Field of Flags here on 92.5 Fox News. Three locations at 9 a.m. on Labor Day. Bernice Braden Park in Cape Coral, Hertz Arena in Estero, or you can go to Artist Naples in Naples. Now, all three of them will happen simultaneously, so it's impossible for you to get to all three. So pick one that's closest to you and make that your spot and come on out.
1: But it's not impossible for you to see all three when they're done,
0: right?
1: Which I would encourage you to do, especially Bernice Braden Park under the big flag. That is going to be the most remarkable sight ever.
0: Yeah, you know, I can't help but wonder who's going to we're going to draw straws. I know we are. We're going to have to draw straws here.
1: I assume that Jeff's probably going to say I should go to the Naples one since I'm the Collier boy. So
0: right.
1: I may be at the Artist Naples Field of Flags.
0: We'll see how it goes down. It's going to be a great time, though, and we look forward to you. Get more details online at 92.5 Fox News, where you can find out more details on the location and the 2,977 flags that we will plant so that we never forget. Early voting. A lot of campaign mailers. I got like 65 yesterday. A lot of text messages. I got like 147 yesterday. We'll talk politics, campaigning, voting, and more next on 92.5 Fox News.
15: Congressional candidate Michael Carbonara is not conservative, not honest, not even close. Michael Carbonara didn't register as a Republican until late 2024, and Carbonara never voted in a Republican primary. Carbonara even donated to Democrats back in New York. And Michael Carbonara has multiple active lawsuits, even for allegedly stealing tens of millions of dollars from clients. Michael Carbonara, not conservative, not honest, not even close. Belinda Kaiser is the proven conservative outsider, fighting force in Washington.
16: I'm Belinda Kaiser. It's time to ban congressional stock trading and send the career politicians home.
15: Belinda Kaiser, two-time Trump delegate to the RNC, appointed by Governor DeSantis to state leadership, and a proven conservative. conservative who's endorsed by five America First congressmen and our heroes in law enforcement.
17: Just like President Trump, I'm an outsider, a businesswoman, and I'll drain the swamp. I'm Belinda Kaiser, candidate for Congress, and I approve this message.
4: Even the left speaker sounds right. 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
18: The polls are just opening in three more states. I'm Dave Anthony, Fox News, with a focus on the left.
19: In Wisconsin, Democrat Socialist Francesca Hong leading the crowded governor's primary race against establishment-backed David Crowley. The winner will face President Trump-backed Republican Tom Tiffany in November. And in Minnesota, Democrat Congresswoman Nancy Craig faces progressive Lieutenant Governor Peggy Flanagan in the state Senate primary, offering another test to see if Democrat primary voters move further left.
18: That's Fox's Jeff Manasso. They're also just voting now in Alabama in four House primaries set up after the Supreme Court allowed the state to use new congressional districts. There are also primaries today in Connecticut and Vermont, and a special one for Republicans in South Carolina.
20: After Senator Lindsey Graham passed, South Carolina Governor Henry McMaster appointed Graham's sister, Darlene, to take over as senator for the rest of his term. Congressman Russell Fry and Congressman Ralph Norman are running in today's primary for a full six-year term. So is former Governor Mark Sanford and the businessman who ran against Lindsey Graham in the primary earlier this year, Mark Lynch. Darlene is also running for a full six-year term as well, and she has President Trump's endorsement.
18: Fox's Jessica Rosenthal. Still a standoff with Iran over the Strait of Hormuz shipping, and the president's replying to a new Iran demand.
21: They asked for money for the damage that we've done. I said, that's a good idea. Well, we're going to ask for money for the damage they've done over a 50-year period.
18: And we're learning now about some drama weeks ago as Iran hopes to target the president.
22: Last month, Trump boarded the old Air Force One jumbo jet, leaving the NATO summit in Turkey. The Washington Post reporting because of an Iranian threat, the president was shuttled away in an airport catering truck. According to the Post, the president was then taken to a different, smaller plane, an Air Force C-32A. That made Air Force One a decoy with media and some White House staff aboard.
18: That's Fox's Alex Hogan at the White House. 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
24: First, fair everywhere. This is a Wink traffic update.
25: Good morning. The back-to-school rush is definitely showing up in Lehigh Acres. Right now, our busiest spot is Lee Boulevard and Gunnery Road. As you approach Lehigh Senior High School, with traffic stacking up through that area, State Route 82 is also running heavy near Gunnery. Over on Daniels Parkway, most of the drive is still moving well, just business as usual, but traffic does tighten up as you get closer to I-75. Right now, there are no major crashes to report, just a busier back-to-school commute. Keeping Southwest Florida on the move, I'm Maria Regina Mendoza with Wink Traffic.
24: First fair everywhere. This is a Wink weather update.
26: Good Tuesday morning, Southwest Florida, and welcome back to school. We are off to a warm start with lots of sunshine. Overall, we are expecting more sun and less cloud cover through the day. Showers and storms will be few and far between, with rain chances at just 20 to 30% after 3 o'clock. The big story today will be the heat. High temperatures are forecast to climb into the low and mid-90s, but factor in that humidity. It will be feeling more like 105 to 110 degrees. A heat advisory is in effect until 7 o'clock. Light westerly winds are expected this afternoon. I'm meteorologist Katie Wolls.
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11: Good morning. Welcome back to Daybreak. 6 minutes after 8 o'clock as we are listening. I'm your host, Jason Jones, along with Rob Stevens. And we're 1 week away. 1 week from today, the polls will be open for 1 hour all across Lee and Collier County. You'll be able to go out, get your ballot on, vote for who you want for governor, who you want for Congress in 19, who you want for Congress in 22, and depending on where you live. And then your county commissioner races, your school board races, your city councils, and all that are all coming up in less, or actually 1 week. Actually, it opens less than 1 week now, so we can say that now that we're an hour into it, Rob.
12: We're a week from Election Day.
11: Let's talk first about the fact that we learned yesterday about CD22 and what that is. That's the congressional district in our southern audience down in Marco in the southern part of Collier. What we found out is that Collier County is basically perfectly divided population-wise, almost exactly equal when it becomes between the two congressional districts. Where is that divided line? Because I did see an article out there where people were confused, Rob, on which candidate they should go. You know, like you said, people are getting 19 and 22, and 22 is out there getting 19 mailers. Like not even the mailer companies have it right. So if the mailer companies don't have it right, there's a good chance that the voters have an issue because they're going to be looking at, say, you know, any one of the candidates running in CD19, they get to the ballot box and it's 22 and they don't know anything about the candidate.
4: Yeah, and this phenomenon is happening because my parents live in what was formerly CD19 when I was actually, I believe, in 17. I was in Mario Diaz-Balart's district. My parents were in 19 Byron's district. That shifted. So they're now in CD22. And so as I pull up their mailers, yeah, we're getting a lot of CD22 from there, but there's also a bunch of CD19 mailers coming as well. So it wouldn't surprise me if there's some voters in South Collier County, Naples, that don't know what race they're actually voting in. So right. I actually found where that divide was, and I can explain it also if you tune into Southwest Florida CW. There is a map up as well that demonstrates where that split is through Naples and Collier County between 19 and 22.
11: Well, explain it for everybody that's in their car right now or at home on the radio.
4: The divide is primarily at Davis Boulevard, but there's only a couple of developments south of Davis that remain in CD 19. That includes Naples Heritage Country Club, Naples National Country Club, Cedar Hammock Golf and Country Club, and then also downtown Naples, Old Naples, and Port Royal all remain in CD 19.
11: It's like the 19 drawler was like, we're not losing these country clubs. You're not getting the country clubs. They're ours.
4: It's just these are where the divides are. The line is very strange where it's drawn. So all of that remains in 19. Everything else that's south of Davis Boulevard, including Marco Island and east of Collier Boulevard, which is 951 in Collier County, is all CD22. And there is a place where you can, if you do a Google search for interactive election map, I can also post the link on our Facebook page as well. So look for that today if you want to go and look at the lines.
11: Now, a lot of people will text us on a regular basis, like one we just got now asking me who I would vote for in a particular race. You know, I don't plan on, endorsing anybody publicly on this show and letting the world know. But here's what I will tell you, and I think this is the best catalyst that I can give you. I personally, who live in 19, all right, I live in 19, I live in North Fort Myers, that's where I live, I'm in Lee County. I don't have a problem telling people where I live. Most of Southwest Florida, I think, already knows. But I think when it comes to this race, I would never go to my ballot box and give my vote to someone who didn't sit on this show. Not because I'm a bitter person and you didn't sit on my show, because you weren't willing to come face my questions and answer the questions that I have as a potential voter in your district. And I think that has a lot to do with a lot of people out there. They want to hear me talk to somebody and hear it. So this is your chance. If you're a candidate running in any one of the state congressional races, or if you are running in a school board race, you want to get on, you better get it in right now. Like I'm telling you now, I will still put any one of these interviewers on. So hit us up, email me, jason@925foxnews.com, email rob@925foxnews.com, and we'll make sure that we get you scheduled if you haven't been on the show.
4: Absolutely, and with urgency and priority too. If you are a candidate and we have not spoken to you, we would invite you to come.
11: The exception to the rule is this: that there's seven people running.
4: Or if we're not covering your race.
11: Right. City council, when you got six people running, talk to me after the first.
4: Yeah,
11: talk to me
4: that's
11: after
4: just
11: the
4: not
11: 18th.
4: Feasible.
11: After the 18th, the top two, I'll interview. But
4: now, it's funny that you said that you weren't comfortable making any public endorsements on the show. Not that any of my endorsements matter, but there are two that I would be comfortable making publicly.
11: Oh, wow. There you go.
4: One would be James Uthmeyer for Attorney General.
11: Well, he's running unopposed against Republicans, so that's an easy one. I'll endorse him, too. There we go.
4: But the other one would also be CFO Blaise Ingolia is another candidate that I would say I would love to see retained in Tallahassee.
11: I think, you know what, I have to do both of them. They both made the five today. I'm not 100%. But, you speak some things there, and people want to know. And here's the deal. I would love to answer a question you have about a candidate and let you know what we know based on what, the difference is. You know, we would love to know more. But, you know, it's a big deal. You got PACs out there right now, and running for Congress, Super PAC in Southwest Florida's first, is airing a TV and radio ads against Catalina Loft with the line, "Don't let Catalina Loft, Illinois or Florida." That hits her for only recently moving here, never owning a home or holding a job in Southwest Florida, which isn't a disqualification, but it's It's different when you're not able to even name a local official when asked, because she went to BUPAC and couldn't name a mayor, and they really had a problem with that. You know, so in hopes of trying to get somewhere and trying to give you a little bit of information, I did notice that our sister station, Wink News, did do an interview with Catalina Loft. So I've decided that we will just cover a couple of them right here, because they were, the candidates were all asked the same five questions. This is why Catalina Loft is running.
12: Yeah, well, I'm very afraid of the communist socialist movement. You know, this party, the Democratic Party today, is recruiting young, new candidates, and we need to fight fire with fire. There is a huge threat of socialism and communism, and we now need a next generation to take them on.
4: Didn't I say that on this show a few weeks ago?
11: Right. By the way, her answers were all talking points. A lot of them we've repeated here on the show. But more importantly, you know, listen, I am not going to sugarcoat it for this particular one. I hate that she even talks about socialism, because I have suspected ideas when it comes to this. And I think she is just there as a placeholder to take away a percentage number from the front runners, and that's just my personal opinion. But she can come on here and fight me. I don't like the question. Like, here, she was also asked what she thinks of the housing crisis that's going on in Florida.
12: It's really sad what's been going on, but actually there was a recent study saying that the illegal immigration crisis actually has caused an increase in housing affordability. We need to first and foremost make sure that we have deported all criminal illegal immigrants, and so that we are putting the American people first, so that we can afford homes and life can become more affordable when we are not having the taxpayer burden of illegal immigration.
11: Okay. How about when she was asked about the wetlands and the overdevelopment of wetlands? Here we go.
12: We need to make sure that we are protecting the environment, but we're also looking at Southwest Florida as a place where people do want to live here, and we are an innovative district. And so we need to first and foremost look at how we are looking at things from a pro-growth economic perspective, but while also protecting the environment as well.
11: You can get all those interviews on our sister station at winknews.com and hear the difference in the answers, actually. Five same questions, five different answers from all the different candidates. Go check it out for yourself. Even the Democrats are up there. More Daybreak coming up next. 92.5 Fox News, right all along.
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17: A strong America requires strong leadership. Lincoln's strength held the Union together. Reagan's defeated the communist threat. Now President Trump is setting a new example of American strength. That's the same example Casey Asghar lives by. Asghar, a devout Christian who fled persecution in the Middle East. Asghar, a United States Marine defending American freedom. Asghar, a successful businessman creating thousands of Florida jobs. Casey Asghar will work shoulder to shoulder with President Trump to put America first and keep America strong. That means lowering costs, cutting wasteful government spending. That means keeping our border secure and gangs, drugs, and criminals out. That means restoring America's energy independence and standing up for hardworking Florida families. Strong leadership to keep America strong. Trump conservative Casey Asghar for Congress.
18: I'm Casey Asghar, and I approve this message.
17: Paid for by Casey for Congress.
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11: Welcome back to Daybreak here on 92.5 Fox News. Right all along, you know, I'm going to be talking to a lot of candidates still coming up, including tomorrow morning. We will have Jim Swartzel, who is running for Congress and the owner of 92.5 Fox News, will sit down with us at 7 a.m. tomorrow here on Daybreak. So you'll be able to hear him there as he will sit down here on Daybreak and have a one-on-one. And then Thursday, coming up, we are going to have a one-on-one with James Uthmeyer. The Attorney General will be in studio at 7 a.m. and sitting down with us for a while to discuss what's going on in Florida and his run. And he's running unopposed in the Republican primary, so he is already on his way to the general. A lot of things we'll be able to discuss. And speaking of James Uthmeyer, you know, he is going after the New York Times and the WNBA. Not just one, but both. James Uthmeyer, he's been busy. He's demanding 6 years of internal documents from the New York Times because Florida's pension fund owns shares in the paper. Here's the Attorney General.
22: This is Attorney General James Uthmeyer. As Florida's Attorney General, I serve as a trustee and legal counsel for our State Board of Administration, which oversees our state pension funds. The New York Times is a publicly traded company, and our pension holds about 160,000 shares of New York Times stock, which benefits our retirees. Since the New York Times got rid of its independent public editor, it has several times now admitted, only after outside pressure, that published articles did not meet its standards. So we want to exercise our rights under New York law to review the company's internal board documents. The First Amendment protects what a newspaper publishes, but it does not let public companies' board ignore its shareholders. The New York Times has 14 days to respond, and we look forward to hearing from them.
11: Wow. So he did discuss all of their bad stories, too. Here is the Attorney General. So there were so many stories that they did. So most people will sit here and cheer him on and fight him on or say that it's an overreaction. You're going one way or the other, right? You know, us for as conservatives, we believe going after somebody who holds your pension fund and who is misleading people with stories like this.
22: According to reports, between October 7th, 2023 and June 2024, the Times admitted 72 errors in its coverage of the Israel-Hamas war that had to be corrected. And many, if not most, of those errors favored Hamas. Just this May, the Times published a column claiming Israel prison guards committed widespread sexual violence against Palestinian terrorist detainees. False. Israel threatened to sue for defamation.
11: You know, this is a different type of AG. This is the type of AG you want. One day, you are out there going after a criminal, going after a fraudster. The next day, you are standing up for shareholders' rights. You know, he's not waiting for the usual lanes. He jumps right into it. He doesn't wait for something to come up. He hears it. He reacts. He goes after it. I mean, 100%, that's who our attorney general is. And, I mean, he has even gone out there and said, email me if you see something. Same when you talked about Blaze and Goglia, the same type of way. When you hold, the Florida's pension fund holds about 160,000 shares of the New York Times stock, and the Time has omitted 72 errors on its Israel-Hamas coverage between October 23 and June of 24, many which favored Hamas. And so he decided they got 14 days to respond for the inquiry to get all of the 6 years of eternal documents so they can find out, or he'll have to do what he has to do, and the attorney general will take action.
4: But isn't acknowledging errors and publishing corrections still ethical journalism? I mean, I'm not saying that the New York Times is completely innocent in all of this, but I don't know if that, it just sounds like maybe we're just kind of grasping for straws.
11: Well you lied, lied to the public for an entire year.
4: But they've issued corrections.
11: Right, after.
4: Okay.
11: How long can I lie to you before I can issue a correction? It's just okay.
4: Well, we are talking American politics and the American fake news media. Right. So, years.
11: Live a lie for 3 years with your wife and see if she'll just let it go when you tell the truth.
4: Are you challenging me to do that?
11: No. I don't know. I'm not doing it. So if I'm not going to.
4: All I'm saying is, like, I just, if they've already issued these corrections and they've stated that they've stated that they've cleared the record, does the AG have a case here? That's what I'm asking.
11: Absolutely. I think he I think he's making it clear that the shareholders matter. I think he's making it very clear that their investments matter. And asking for the records is not a conviction. It's asking for transparency. And I think as shareholders, you can ask for transparency. Absolutely. So I'm for it. That's not all, though. That's not all. The attorney general is after a hard foul on the Indiana Fever WNBA player, Sophie Cunningham, that has now really gone into the limelight. I don't know if you saw it, but Udmeyer posted the WNBA wants to play those games in Florida. He'll charge people with assault and battery. He tied it to the broader fight over women's sports and the question of what is a woman. But could you imagine now you have a transgender, I don't know if you saw this foul, but basically took it right to the face, like it was like a clothesline.
4: I've seen the video. It's all over X.
11: Now, make it a grown-ass man playing as a woman.
4: Yeah, it probably could have caused real injury.
11: Right, and should be criminal. Like, that is the problem with what's going on. But the attorney general is not going to justify it. Now, he didn't make a statement on it publicly. He just went on and said that would never fly here in Florida on social media. And he's exactly right. Florida's not going to let that happen. We're just not about that life. So I think what the attorney general is doing here is standing up for a pension and standing up for what he believes. And I think you have heard him say many times that no men in women's sports. And that's what the WNBA is trying to push.
4: Yeah, he's been one of the staunchest defenders of that.
11: But you know what's, you want to know the underlying fact of this WNBA story before I wrap up this conversation? There have never been this many people watching a WNBA game. Nobody, I have never actually done stories on the WNBA in my entire life until this story hit. And now it's become, not this particular, but the continued story of Sophie Cunningham, the white privilege, and the other one that wants to fight her all the time. There's all
4: the
11: kinds.
4: The one with the messed up face,
11: right,
4: where her eyes are too far apart.
11: Right.
4: Yeah, Angel Reese looks like an alien.
11: Yeah, that Angel Reese, that's her name, alien. Alien Reese.
4: Yeah.
11: She probably is an alien, you don't know.
4: I don't know, her eyes are too wide for her face. She's just, I don't know, she has a weird face.
11: I understand that. You know, never mind. I don't want to leave that part out. Well, just some things are just left out of the show. Some things that come to my mind are not meant to say out loud on FM broadcast, so let that be known. Hey, don't miss a day of it, though. Don't miss a minute of it. 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
2: 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Lauf has never even voted in a Republican primary. 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How do we know? 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She couldn't. 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
3: Hi, guys. We're a little under 2 weeks away from the Illinois 14th election.
2: That's right. 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
3: And I'm now running again in Illinois 16th district. I was in Illinois 14th previously.
2: Don't let Catalina Illinois our Florida. 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
24: Fox News, I'm CJ Papa. The polls are open in Wisconsin, where a Democratic Socialist, Francesca Hong, wants to grab the Democratic primary and run for governor in November.
25: Hong has spent the final days of the campaign barnstorming rural parts of the state, which is interesting because that's Trump country. Democrats tend to concentrate in the population centers like Madison and Milwaukee. Analysts say what she's doing is paving the way for November.
24: Fox's Mike Tobin in Milwaukee. The winner takes on presumptive Republican nominee Congressman Tom Tiffany, backed by President Trump. Vermont, Alabama, Connecticut, and Minnesota also holding primaries, while in South Carolina, 10 candidates vying for the open seat left by the death of Senator Lindsey Graham, including his sister, the interim Senator Darlene Graham. 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
27: First, fair everywhere. This is a Wink traffic update.
28: Good morning. It's the first day back to school, and those local roadways are definitely feeling the impact. Right now, I'm tracking two crashes in Lee County. First, eastbound State Road 78, Pine Island Road, and Bayshore Road, just after Slater Road in North Fort Myers. Two left lanes are blocked, so expect a slower ride through that area. And in Lehigh Acres, there's another crash on westbound State Road 82, just before Gunnery Road and Daniels Parkway. Traffic is still moving, but give yourself a little extra time through that area. Keeping Southwest Florida on the move, I'm Maria Regina Mendoza with Wink traffic.
27: First, fair everywhere. This is a Wink weather update.
1: We are off to a mild and muggy start this Tuesday morning as kids head back to the classroom in Lee and Collier counties. Heading throughout the day, that heat is going to be the biggest impact, with highs today climbing back to the low to mid-90s, feeling more like 106 to 111. That's why every single county and community is under a heat advisory today until 7 p.m. There are some isolated storms today. We have a close look at that forecast today on Week News. I'm Week News Weather Authority meteorologist Zach Malak.
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14: Number 5.
15: But nobody that I know thinks it makes sense that one man in America today, Mr. Musk, owns more wealth than the bottom half of American society. Who believes that we should sustain and maintain a corrupt campaign finance system where billionaires are undermining American democracy?
11: Oh, Bernie Sanders out there like he don't have a PAC donation one in his campaign fund. Well, like, you don't run a PAC. You know what? I saw somebody on the internet yesterday said, I won't vote for anybody that has a PAC. Really? Let me really break it down. Then you're not voting. Because every candidate running right now either has a PAC or in some way or another has accepted some sort of PAC money or PAC advancement. What I mean by advancement, they'll run hit pieces for them and they won't actually donate, but they'll run the hit pieces. You know, that doesn't have to be reported. They could spend $60 million on running hit pieces. That doesn't have to go into the campaign finance report because they're not paying for it. And so when you have these hit pieces, I'm sorry, that come out via PACs, yes, listen, there's a difference between a PAC and a hit piece that's just out there because, like, and let me tell you what I mean. Yes, PACs do a lot of hit piece sending, but they support their candidate. They support the candidates they support. And let me really be as real as I can. PACs are a part of politics. They're never going away. Political action committees are never going away. And every politician either owns one or uses one. And usually when they're done running for office, they have one. If they get elected, they immediately have a PAC. And they start raising money in their PAC. And they start supporting like the $8 billion or something, $800 million that Trump has in his PAC that he's going to use to help Republicans get elected in the general. It's what you do. It takes money to win elections. I'm not a fan. I get it. You're going to owe it a favor. You take 20 grand from somebody, you're going to owe them a favor.
4: War chests are part of American politics, right, though, and we're about to see them open up.
11: Right.
14: Number 4.
16: Well, the one thing is we have jihadists being elected all over the place. We have this, whether it's communism, jihadism, but when you look at the radicalism and the craziness of the candidates and the stupidity of what they're suggesting, let's get rid of the Supreme Court, let's get rid of the presidency, let's get rid of the Senate. They want to get, you know, sometimes I'd like to get rid of the Senate too, but I don't say it, and I wouldn't do it.
11: Right. He didn't say it, although he just said it, and he wouldn't do it. Although he would like to, I'm sure. I mean, I'm like, filibuster's done. Why? Because you're all fired. Every one of you. What? That wouldn't be great for President Trump that day to walk in and be like, all right, I'll do it.

0: sweat coming out of everything. He had a really bad case of swalls. But, you know, here's the deal. It's great when you see the something that sounds scripted but was truly just an unfiltered and real point that you'll get. You know, normally you'll see your Secretary of Defense slash War, now it was Defense before, now War, you know, you'll see them say a political response, and he, and you know, I give the analogy of this for Pete Hegseth. In the corporate world where you live, or in a company, a big company, if you work for a big company, there's two type of workers, all right? There's suits, and there's people that make it work.
1: Peons.
0: All right? The people that make the suits money. All right? You're one or the other. I hate to break. There's no in between. You're either a suit or you're the person out there making the suit money. You know, here's the deal. He is a suit who acts like the person who makes money. And he's like one of us. And as somebody, as a veteran, I know veterans feel this way. When you have a leader like him that is one of you, that relates to you, because there's so many other veterans or military personnel that were in that room that were like, yeah, me too. I'm sweating my ass. I agree with you. I'm from South Carolina, and I'm sweating.
2: Number two.
3: I understand the anxiety of sheriffs and police chiefs and fire chiefs around the state, where they're saying that their budgets may wind up being gutted and they might have to lay off people. I understand that. I don't necessarily agree with that, but I think that also goes to their distrust of the people who are holding their budget. Because across the state, the vast majority of their budgets are controlled by their county commissioners or their mayors. So I will tell you that there's more than enough money to go around. I believe there is. I do not know if this property tax referendum is going to pass, but I do know this, is that the issue of affordability and high property taxes is not going away.
0: It's not going away. It's never going to go away. And when he talked, when he said,
1: who is he?
0: That was Blazing Goligia. Sorry, Blazing Goligia, your chief financial officer, doing a press conference. And you know what he said right there that really kind of warmed up? Like, people, he says, what that says is they don't trust the people that are doing their budgets. Neither do I.
1: Neither do I.
0: I don't at all. I don't trust the people that are doing our budgets.
1: That's why I'm voting yes on three.
0: I don't trust, right, because what are they doing with my money that I can't see? Like, let me see a line-by-line budget, and then you can get some more of my money. Until then, I'm cutting it off. And I think, you know, when you think about the fact that he believes that cities aren't trusting the county, and police forces and sheriff's department aren't trusting who's doing their budget, and they're worried about where it's going to be cut because they have to trust them within it, it makes you really, really go, well, wait a second. If you don't trust them, why am I supposed to? If the person, law enforcement and those, don't trust them, I'm supposed to? No way. That ain't happening. If they find you untrustworthy, there's a reason.
2: Number one.
4: There's this conversation that that Ron wants a reparation fund. Okay, so first off, there will never be a dime of American money to be spent to do any reparations for Iran. Is Iran going to go rebuild Gaza after they destroyed it with Hamas? Are they going to rebuild Lebanon after they destroyed it with Hezbollah? Or rebuild Yemen, which they're destroying with the Houthis they support?
0: Right. That's Senator Rick Scott from Florida talking about this reparations that Iran wants. They want us to pay for the damage.
1: No.
0: Right? No. I'm not paying for the damage. We're not giving you a dollar.
1: How about you give me your nuclear material and I might help you rebuild?
0: I'm not helping you rebuild either. You're going to give me the nuclear material or you'll cease to exist. This is where we're at now. This is where the country is at. It's where our president should be at. It's where the citizens are at. If you put it on the ballot in 1 week and said, would you like to level Iran and have the gas prices plummet, it would pass majoritively by 85% across. Like, it would get the, that amendment would pass no problem. No problem. The 60% threshold would be no problem. Because the majority of America is tired of it, Rob. We're tired of it. We're tired of hearing their mouths. We're tired of seeing what Iran does. The one minute they're doing something, the next minute they're not. You don't negotiate with terrorists. We, as America, don't negotiate with jihadists. The president just called him jihadist. We're no longer negotiating. You got 30 minutes. Give him 2 weeks. Give him a day. Give him 24. You got 48 hours to give me the stuff, or you won't have a country. We'll level it to the ground. I don't care. That's the way I look at it.
2: The five
5: at 8:35.
0: I got to stop doing that sometimes. Woo. My blood pressure goes up. My doctor, it sends me a text message.
1: That was

0: Right.
1: Dr. William Itis always texts me up, and he's like, bro, you're going to be a little bit bad. You should slow it down. Slow it down, man. Slow it down. I try, man, but sometimes I just get up there, man. But how about something better? The Florida Chamber just put a big billboard up in Times Square naming New York City Mayor Mondotti the Economic Developer of the Year and thanking him for all the jobs and people he's sending to Florida. And it's right there. It's right there in the middle of Times Square. Most folks will either say it's a good burn or good, let's keep Florida trolling. But, you know,
2: it's all of those things.
1: We're not just gloating. We're putting up results. We're putting it up right where the light's in the middle of Manhattan so you can see. Lower taxes, less regulation, more freedom. That's here in Florida, the free state of Florida. What this does is put the message out for everybody that what is happening in New York, New Yorkers should not be okay with. What is happening in New York, the people that moved out of New York should be calling their relatives and telling them they shouldn't be okay with. The socialism is communism. Communism is going to turn us into a dictatorship, turn us into Cuba, and have us in the middle of fighting every war on our home ground. And that ain't flying on my watch.
2: But not without a bloody hot civil war here at home first. There's
1: no way. You keep saying that. You keep saying that.
2: That's because I don't believe that this public will stand and let communism just steamroll them over. I think that you will have your 3%ers. I think that you will have a lot of people that step up and say, not today.
1: You think there would ever be another civil war in this country?
2: I think if communism becomes a legitimate real threat, yes.
1: Really?
2: Absolutely.
1: I don't see that. I see us fighting something wild like a zombie apocalypse or a foreign invasion before we would have a civil war. I don't know, but...
2: Okay, so, Daybreakers. Whose philosophy is more feasible here?
1: Don't throw a text poll out. I don't want to be wrong today. We're right all along on 92.5 Fox News. We'll wrap up Daybreak next. Hold on.
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1: Well, welcome back to Daybreak on 92.5 Fox News, right all along. You know, as we wrap up the show here, Rob Stevens, who sits with me each and every morning here on Daybreak, put it out there. All right, let's do a text poll. Who thinks it? You know, I don't know what he said. But already, Rob is right all along. Rob is right. Civil war. The Democrats, communists, Islamists will not go down, even if voted out peacefully. I'm with you, Rob. We don't go down without a fight. Sergio in Naples, who also said he's going to come out to our Field of Flags happening on Labor Day. So,
2: well, I mean, you just have to look at the original American Civil War. There was a cultural and societal defining issue that the North and the South were very much divided on, and a war ensued. And I think that that is probably what we're going to start seeing if communist continues to rise over the course of the next few cycles.
1: As a conservative talk show host, let's put on the hat real quick of being a liberal talk show host real quick. Do you believe that when Trump was coming, they believed the end of the world was about to happen? I mean, we all do remember it, right? Trump was getting ready to get elected, and everybody was talking about leaving the country. The country's going to end. It's going to fall apart. What did they call him? They called him a Nazi. They called him all these things, right?
2: Oh, they're still calling him a Nazi.
1: Right.
2: They're still calling him all these terrible things, and they
1: seem
2: to think that it's the end of the world.
1: Right. But they didn't jump when he won. They didn't jump into civil war. I think it sounds like a great theory in life that we would all sit up. But for the nation to split into two armed camps and start to go into a civil war to fight and to state versus state, when it would be a hard line to draw. It was North versus South.
2: So then what happens when the communists rise and they've almost taken it, but have full control over the Democrat Party, the candidates that are running, the PACs that are contributing, the delegates at the DNC? What if the communist, are we just going to let the communists come in and continue to leverage our system to take down our nation from the inside?
1: We're going to be proactive.
2: And I don't think people will stand for that.
1: I also don't think that they would actually actually go to civil war over it either. I don't think you're going to be able to get the average accountant guy to pull out his rifle and go into war.
2: Hassan Piker even calling out other Democrats for not voting for the Muslim, calling them effing Islamophobes.
1: Right. I'm not saying what they're doing.
2: I mean, I'm just
1: saying. I hate everything they're doing, too. Don't get me wrong. I'm with you 100%.
2: They're hostile to their own party.
1: What I'm trying to tell you is that, yes, would I stand up for myself if it came down to that? And would I pick the side of democracy? Absolutely. But what I believe and what I truly believe is the fact that this particular story of socialism making the rise will only empower our party deeper. I also don't believe they can get enough people elected to take the presidency over the next 8, maybe 16 years. That's what I think, and that's what I believe, just like you believe that we would all arm up and go out into our yard and
2: kill
1: our neighbor.
2: If the Republicans don't start addressing the real problems and coming up with legitimate solutions to American concerns, the communists will continue to gain a stronger and stronger foothold of influence in this country.
1: Listen,
2: just look at how many have risen to prominence over the last 2 years.
1: Listen, I'm not saying that if we get to that point in our country, the republic has fallen and we are in the middle of a huge, huge war from many different angles.
2: I would call that maybe a revolution.
1: At that point. And I think that's what we're talking about. A civil war where we draw a line and you're either in the north or the south or the east or the west or in California or the rest of the country, whatever. If we want to draw a line, California.
2: Can we just draw a clear cut line, right. But like you did
1: Mason
2: with the north
1: Dixon
2: and south.
1: Right, no Mason Dixon line then? I get it. And I think what that'll cause is an enormous... Listen, I'm not saying it's impossible, but I'm saying if that would happen, that would be the fall. I don't believe that 2 or 3 socialists getting elected, 5, 6, 7 socialists get elected is going to flip our country.
2: There's more than that in Congress as it sits right now. And now you actually have communists that are running for office in the Congress and the Senate, mind you. This will be one of the 100 most powerful lawmakers, Abdul El Sayed, if he wins the Senate race in Michigan.
1: Stop trying to feed your text message and let me tell everybody about Fetal Flags.
2: That's scary.
1: I get it. You like that people are voting for Rob on the text line and you love it, so you're going to care.
2: You're just mad
1: argument.
2: Because I won the debate.
1: I don't think it's a debate, and I don't think I lost at all, but I think the big winner will be each and every person that comes out and hangs out with us Labor Day on September 7th at 9 a.m. at one of the 3 great places we'll be doing Field of Flags. One of them is at our Bernice Braden Park, home of the 250-foot flag at Hertz Arena in Estero, or Artist Naples in Cape Coral. And by the way, Artist Naples in Naples, Bernice Braden Park in Cape Coral. All 3 flag plantings will happen at the same time, so go to the one that's right near you. And we do need locations, or we do need volunteers. All details at 925foxnews.com. Well, I'm gonna go get my Confederate flag. We gotta pick a side, right? I guess you're getting ready to put us into war. Just kidding. On behalf of Roger and Rob and myself, you stay safe, Southwest Florida. We'll see you tomorrow. See ya! See ya! See ya!
13: The radical left has lost its mind. They say men can get pregnant, police are bad guys, and being American is something to apologize for. With AOC at the helm, they want to put President Trump behind bars and America on a socialist path. Fortunately, Catalina Lauf is AOC's worst nightmare. Her family fled socialism and came to America for freedom and opportunity. Catalina built a successful business, then served in the Trump administration, fighting for American workers and the America First agenda. While AOC pushes victimhood, government control, and woke nonsense, Catalina fights for freedom, common sense, and the American dream. In Congress, she'll stand with President Trump to create jobs, crack down on fraud, deport violent criminals, and defeat the radical left. Election Day is August 18th. Vote Catalina Lauf, Christian, businesswoman, America First fighter.
14: I'm Catalina Lauf, candidate for Congress, and I approve this message.
13: Paid for by Catalina Lauf for Congress.
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16: Do Wisconsin Democrats want a socialist governor? I'm Dave Anthony, Fox News. They are deciding that at the polls today with Francesca Hong, the primary frontrunner.
17: She has run on the platform of higher minimum wage, higher taxes for rich people, universal health care, and a one-year moratorium on new data centers. She has flip-flopped on tweets calling to defund or abolish police and criticizing Thanksgiving. She called those bad takes.
16: Fox's Mike Tobin in Milwaukee. The winning Democrat will face Republican Congressman Tom Tiffany in the governor's race in November. There are also progressives on the ballot in primaries today in Connecticut, Minnesota, and Vermont. And Fox's Zevin Brown reports.
18: Four of Alabama's seven congressional districts hold primary elections today for parties to pick nominees for November's congressional elections. These are primaries for the districts affected by the U.S. Supreme Court ruling allowing the state to rely on congressional district maps drafted in 2023. Newer maps were ruled unsuitable.
16: There's also a special Republican primary in South Carolina to replace late Senator Lindsey Graham as the GOP nominee in November. President Trump could be taken to court over an executive order some doctors and medical experts do not support, reducing the number of recommended childhood vaccines from 18 to 11, COVID no longer among them. And speaking of COVID, ex-presidential advisor Dr. Anthony Fauci is under more scrutiny over his recommending the vaccine.
19: There have been no red flags of anything that anyone would be worried about.
16: That's what Fauci told CBS in 2021 during the pandemic, weeks after writing in private text messages made public that he had concerns about the second dose of the COVID vaccine causing inflammation that could cause pregnant women to have miscarriages. Republican Senator Roger Marshall tells Fox he wants a special counsel.
20: They have subpoena power. They can have an independent investigation, and then they can prosecute as well.
16: A GOP-led Senate committee held Fauci in contempt of Congress for refusing to answer COVID questions. The doctor's lawyer called that a political stunt, saying Fauci has saved lives. America's listening to Fox News.
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23: 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And today we're going to talk about blood pressure. Did you know that chiropractic can help lower your blood pressure? And there was a study done by the University of Chicago in 2006 showing that an adjustment to the top bone in your neck is more effective than taking two blood pressure medicines combined at lowering your blood pressure. When you think about it, it makes total sense because the top bone surrounds and protects your brainstem. That top bone is called your atlas, and your brainstem is the part of your spine that controls your blood pressure. So when that bone gets out of alignment and puts consistent and constant aggravating pressure on your brainstem, it is going to cause your blood pressure to increase. So if you have high blood pressure, one of the very first things you should do is get the top of your spine checked. If you've never had that done, call us at 239-628-4899. And always remember, your power is on.
24: A strong America requires strong leadership. Lincoln's strength held the Union together. Reagan's defeated the communist threat. Now President Trump is setting a new example of American strength. That's the same example Casey Askar lives by. Askar, a devout Christian who fled persecution in the Middle East. Askar, a United States Marine defending American freedom. Askar, a successful businessman creating thousands of Florida jobs. 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That means lowering costs, cutting wasteful government spending. That means keeping our border secure and gangs, drugs, and criminals out. That means restoring America's energy independence and standing up for hardworking Florida families. Strong leadership to keep America strong. Trump conservative Casey Asghar for Congress.
3: I'm Casey Asghar, and I approve this message.
24: Paid for by Casey for Congress.
4: Some people are all talk, but conservative farmer Wilton Simpson gets the job done. That's why 61 Florida sheriffs, 24 former Cattlemen Association presidents, and Governor Ron DeSantis all agree. We need Republican Wilton Simpson for Commissioner of Agriculture. They endorse him because Wilton's done the job before. Safeguarding our food supply? He got it done. Conservative Wilton Simpson banned hostile nations, including China, from buying Florida farmland. Standing with our farmers and against overdevelopment, he got it done. Conservative Wilton Simpson increased farmland preservation by 243%. Expanding Florida's wildlife corridors, he got it done. Conservative Wilton Simpson created the Florida Wildlife Corridor Program and conserved 18 million acres of Florida land, including thousands of acres of working farmland. Wilton Simpson is a conservative workhorse who gets the job done. A proven conservative farmer endorsed by Ron DeSantis. Wilton Simpson for Commissioner of Agriculture. Paid for by Wilton Simpson, Republican for Florida Commissioner of Agriculture.
5: While the Democrats keep trying to polish it, we're the ones trying to flush it. 92.5 Fox News. Right. All along.

0: Wow.
1: Good for him. He raised money. He raised anywhere between $190,000 and $250,000 for this cancer research place, which was you know, really great for him to do that. But you know, it took him five tries. Whatever.
2: What a sissy.
1: I mean,
2: five tries.
1: I know.
2: How do you even train for something like that?
1: Well, you fail four times. Yeah, that's how you train for something like that.
2: Wow.
1: Yeah, his support crew, he swam, roughly 99 miles in 55 hours and 10 minutes. Really incredible. Yeah, I know. I mean, again, why do you want to do something? I mean, good for him.
2: To raise money, I guess.
1: Yeah, good for him. And you know, I'm happy that.
2: Me? I don't want to do something like
1: Bartholomew Kubkowski. Completed that extraordinary nonstop swim from, Kasteberga, Sweden. To Dziwna, Poland.
2: Oh, I love Dziwna, Poland.
1: It's beautiful.
2: This time of year? Yeah, beautiful.
1: Gorgeous.
2: Triple it. Yeah.
1: Okay. No, I was just going to remind people that there was no winner in the jackpot last night for Powerball.
2: Oh, that's really disturbing.
1: Right?
2: Yeah.
1: I know.
2: It's really disturbing.
1: So it went up to $975 million. It won't break the billion. What are we doing?
2: I don't know what we're doing.
1: Only $422.3 million cash payout.
2: What are we doing?
1: Thank you. That's what I'm asking.
2: What are we doing? It's inconceivable.
1: It is.
2: 888-727-BECK.
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8: Samsung SDI, the battery unit of the South Korean tech giant, is buying General Motors' stake in Synergy Cells, a battery joint venture in Indiana. The plant in New Carlisle, Indiana, has been under construction for 2 years. It will make batteries for energy storage systems and other high-tech applications. The ownership change is the result of slower-than-expected growth of electric vehicle demand. Hims & Hers health shares are down 5%. The telehealth platform lost money in the recent quarter. It's blaming the loss on restructuring as it switched to name brand weight loss and diabetes drugs. Hims & Hers is raising expectations for the year. Rocket Lab shares are down 4%. The space company appears to have pushed back the timeline for its first flight of its Neutron rocket. That's your Fox Business Report. I'm Jenny Koselna, invested in you.
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0: A strong America requires strong leadership. Lincoln's strength held the Union together. Reagan's defeated the communist threat. Now President Trump is setting a new example of American strength. 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Asghar, a devout Christian who fled persecution in the Middle East. Asghar, a United States Marine defending American freedom. 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Strong leadership to keep America strong. Trump conservative Casey Asghar for Congress.
12: I'm Casey Asghar, and I approve this message.
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2: Pat and Jeffy for Glenn this week. 888-727-BECK. Jeffy, you were mentioning the new abortion law in Massachusetts.
1: Yeah.
2: That is unbelievable.
1: It sure is.
2: And I know they've removed the limits completely now on when you can get an abortion, because it was at 24 weeks. Is that right?
1: Yes.
2: Which is really late to begin with.
1: Yes. Yes, it is.
2: And then they made it even worse.
1: That's correct. And it really just kind of ticked me off this morning. I probably shouldn't have put it in the Fat Five, but I was watching it and they're all behind, you know, she's signing it and they're clapping and it's just,
2: really lemmings.
1: It just pissed me off.
2: Well, yeah. Yeah. I mean, the problem is abortion has gotten worse since Roe v. Wade.
1: It really has.
2: Returned. Yeah.
1: It really has.
2: It has. Between states making rulings like Massachusetts just did and taking off all limits on abortion, to the, you can order the abortion pill, get it through the mail, and right, just take the pill afterward instead of, you know, getting a surgical abortion or whatever, going to a clinic. You don't have to go to a Planned Parenthood anymore. All you have to do is take the pill. So abortions actually went up after Roe v. Wade was overturned.
1: Right.
2: So I don't know what they're complaining about. You know, on the abortion activist, because it's worse for us. It's better for them now than it was before, which is ridiculous and shouldn't be that
1: way.
2: For
1: sure. It absolutely
2: is. It's insane.
1: Is.
2: It's insanity.
1: And all we hear is, it's harder, harder. He wants to stop us from having babies, from being able to kill our babies. It's harder for women's health care. Oh, it's just.
2: Yeah. Reproductive rights.
1: Angering.
2: We've taken away reproductive rights.
1: Yes.
2: Okay.
1: Yes, we have.
2: All right.
1: Yes, we have.
2: Agonizing.
1: At one point, Pat, there was a lady that had to drive to another state.
2: I heard
1: to kill her baby.
2: I heard
1: and
2: that.
1: She was.
2: How could we even?
1: I don't know.
2: Think about inconveniencing her that way.
1: Isn't this America?
2: Yeah, it is. You should have drive-through abortions.
1: She had to drive from one state to another.
2: Yeah. And I think it was like. Well, it wasn't very far either. I think she lived in like the northern part of Texas and went to New Mexico. And so it was like across the border and she got the abortion. But made a huge deal out of it.
1: Sure did.
2: Like it was the worst thing that ever happened in her life. That she had to actually drive to another state.
1: Right.
2: Just to kill her baby.
1: And,
2: ugh, man.
1: Terrible.
2: You know, if you would think about it in that way for a minute, might make a difference, but of course they don't. They don't think of it like that.
1: No, they don't.
2: It's a clump of cells. Cells. That's all it is.
1: And that's why ultrasounds work.
2: Yeah.
1: That's why the preborn, has been more successful.
2: Right. Oh, my gosh, yes. Yeah. And then it used to be law in Texas that you had to, before you got an abortion, you had to see the ultrasound. And that reduced them by like 80%.
1: That's awesome.
2: And they got rid of that law, of course. More coming up.
15: Fox News. Right all along.
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17: There's a lot of uncertainty in the world right now. 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
19: I'm Judge James Stewart. Before Governor Ron DeSantis appointed me to the Circuit Court, I spent more than 17 years as a prosecutor right here in Southwest Florida. I prosecuted some of the toughest cases while protecting and defending our Constitution. Those experiences prepared me to serve as a judge. A judge has to know the law, but a judge also has to have the discipline to follow it, the patience to listen, and the backbone to make tough decisions fairly, based on the law, not political bias. That's the standard I bring to every case. I'm Judge James Stewart. I'm a husband, a father, and I understand the importance of keeping good judges on the bench. I am honored to have the endorsements of all five Southwest Florida sheriffs, our state attorney Amira Fox, and public defender Kathy Smith. Governor Ron DeSantis trusts my judgment, and I'm asking you to do the same. On August 18th, vote to keep Judge James Stewart on the Circuit Court. Paid by James Stewart for Circuit Court Judge.
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20: An accused killer with a following of supporters back in court in New York City. I'm Dave Anthony, Fox News. Luigi Mangione has a hearing less than a month before his first trial on state murder charges in the shooting death of UnitedHealthcare CEO Brian Thompson in 2024.
21: His lawyers are fighting to have the trial televised, arguing current access restrictions violate his constitutional right to a public trial. However, prosecutors are concerned that Mangione's supporters may try to influence jurors and witnesses.
20: Fox's Nate Foy. Mangione also faces a federal trial next year. It is primary day in Minnesota, where the Justice Department's out monitoring polling sites in two counties with a Senate race closely watched.
3: Top Republicans believe they have a real shot here if Democrats go with Lieutenant Governor Peggy Flanigan as their nominee. Flanigan is extremely progressive. She wants Medicare for all and to abolish ICE.
20: Fox's Garrett Tenney in Minneapolis.
3: Republicans are also keen to face her because of her ties to Governor Tim Walz and the massive fraud that took place in Minnesota while the pair was in office. Congresswoman Angie Craig has made that electability argument a focal point of her campaign.
20: A Democratic socialist getting a lot of attention in a contest for governor in Wisconsin. There are also primaries today in Alabama, Connecticut, Vermont, and South Carolina. As the standoff with Iran continues over Strait of Hormuz shipping, Iran-backed Houthi rebels hit a ship with missiles in a different waterway, killing four crew members. Because of a threat to President Trump from Iran at the NATO summit last month, the Washington Post and New York Times report he made a deceptive exit.
4: After saying publicly that he would leave Turkey on a legacy Air Force One for, quote, old time's sake, instead of the luxury plane donated by Qatar, he was spirited out of the powder blue 747 in a catering container to a military jet and taken to Britain. Upon arrival, he secretly got back on the older plane and disembarked in front of reporters, walking to the new plane, which he flew back to Washington.
20: That's Fox's Tanya J. Powers. 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
0: 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This is 92.5 Fox News. Right all along.

0: pretty good.
1: It is. Let's get to it with the different places. Aaron Thrones.
2: Okay. The producers of Game of Thrones are pissed off about that.
1: HBO could not have okayed that, right?
2: No. Absolutely not. There's no way. And they just did it anyway.
1: Because it's different. It's an AI version. I mean, not that I know a little bit about that, just a tad, because there are different videos that we could possibly play on the air from time to time that we create through AI. Mm-hmm. That means that it's not the same video.
2: Right.
1: And so we get to air it.
2: Right.
1: Because it's not the same video.
2: Whether the creator of the original source agrees with the Trump administration or not, hey, get that little out.
1: That's correct.
2: You know, they've already submitted a cease and desist, I'm sure.
1: But I don't think that you probably can.
2: Probably not.
1: I'm sure that while that sounds similar, it's not the same.
2: Not the same thing. So get over yourself. 888-727-BECK. More coming up in 1 minute.
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2: Pat and Jeffy for Glenn this week. 888-727-BECK. We were just talking about that that mock Game of Thrones intro the White House did. You know how that is driving Hollywood out of their minds.
1: And it shouldn't, by the way, but it does. But him wanting to be a king and he's a king and the throne. Oh, just feeding the fire.
2: There's few things that President Trump loves doing more than sticking it to Hollywood. He loves that. He just loves to fire them up. CNN, MS Now, all of them.
1: He does a really good job of that.
2: I know nobody's better at that than he is.
1: When they sent him, we just created an AI version of Game of Thrones. What do you think? Air it. Post it.
2: Air it. Yeah.
1: Post it. Put it on all platforms.
2: And it's amazing, though, how universal the thought process is in Hollywood. I mean, they're all lefties.
1: It sure is.
2: Almost, not quite all of them.
1: No, not all, but
2: the vast, vast majority.
1: Yes.
2: More so than probably in any other walk of life, unless you're a professor in the Ivy League. Because I think 100% of professors in the Ivy League are lefties.
1: And it's probably 99.9% in the other universities.
2: Yeah. Yeah. Yes. Even the ones you consider to be pretty conservative.
1: Yeah. The professors themselves.
2: Oftentimes the professors aren't.
1: Yeah.
2: They're not conservative in any way.
1: Okay. So 99%. I'll give you the 0.9.
2: And then we wonder why so many of our young people come out as leftists. You know, just soaking in everything the left wing has to say. They believe what the left believes. And it's really too bad.
1: And it's tough to say something. I remember when my son was in college and he was taking a course and the professor was bashing Glenn Beck. And he was like,
2: oh, wow.
1: He was texting me during the class going, I was going to raise my hand and say, I know him. He's okay. And then
2: But he didn't. Because you're afraid of being ostracized, right? You don't want to be, all right.
1: That actually has changed now. He is not afraid of that at all. Times have changed. But
2: was that at our local community college? Is that where that happened?
1: That happened at the University of Missouri.
2: Oh, it happened in Missouri. Oh, that son.
1: Yes.
2: Okay. All right. I can't imagine him being shy about sharing. Yeah, I know. Even
1: he was
2: then.
1: In class, but it was just in class. You know, was, why
2: so
1: bother?
2: This was Elvis.
1: It's not worth it. Yeah.
2: Who played D1 football
1: yes.
2: at the University of Missouri. Wow.
1: Like, I know him.
2: Interesting.
1: All right.
2: All right.
1: But it's not worth the fight. You know, it really is. It's not, you're sitting there in class and the professor is babbling on, his hatred of multiple people on top plus Gumbeck. Mm-hmm. And, you know, he's just like, you know, why you're not winning that as a student.
2: No, that's,
1: you're not winning.
2: That's
1: it.
2: True.
1: I mean, you can have those fights. Absolutely. And I believe that he would have loved to have it, but it's not worth it. It's not worth your time.
2: Right. Right. All right, 888-727-BECK. The president has a new vaccine schedule that he's come out with. The administration has come out with for kids. And, you know, talk about making the left crazy. Here's yet another instance where they're just out of their minds over this vaccine schedule thing, which is ridiculous.
1: Why? Because we're trying to help children.
2: What do they try to foist on our kids? Like 90 different vaccines?
1: Yeah, that's a lot.
2: So here's the president talking about the new schedule.
0: This is your executive order on establishing gold standard vaccine recommendations, sir. As previous speakers have indicated, this is going to establish essentially a new vaccine schedule that is fully informed by the research and data that we have from HHS and NIH and other aspects of the government. It also takes a very hard line on some of the more paternalistic issues that we've been talking about here, sir, in terms of infringing on parents' religious liberty or really just parents' ability to make decisions for their children. So as Heidi said, this is a very big deal. We're not waiting for anyone else to take action, as you do so often, sir. We're just going ahead and doing the right thing based on all of the best available research to ensure that America's parents and children are being as best protected by the federal government as they can be.
6: Very good. Thank you very much.
2: How dare you? How dare you change this at all? But he just did.
1: But he just did.
2: With the sign of the
6: that's a big,
2: Sharpie.
6: That's a big one. In my
2: it is a big one.
1: Yeah.
2: It is a big one.
1: Yeah.
2: And the thing is, if you still want to get every single vaccine.
1: Probably can't.
2: You can. It's not like you can't ever do this. These are recommendations that the White House is making. This is just what is recommended. So if you want to go wild and you want to give your kid every vaccination possible.
1: I could still do it?
2: You could still do it.
1: Yes.
2: Knock yourself out.
1: Yes. So I want them to be safe.
2: Yes.
1: I want them to be safe.
2: Give them all 90 at the same time. Go ahead. You're the parent.
1: Thank you.
2: You be the judge. 888-727-BECK. It's Pat and Jeffy for Glenn.
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12: News. I'm CJ Papa. Far left Democratic Socialist Francesca Hong wants to be the choice for Democrats for governor in Wisconsin's primary. Here's part of her final pitch to voters.
13: More and more people across this state and this country, they are opening their eyes to an economy that is deeply rigged against working class people.
12: She could face Trump-backed Republican Congressman Tom Tiffany in November. Connecticut Governor Ned Lamont, searching for a third term, faces a challenge in the state's primary today. While in Minnesota,
14: the GOP has not won a Senate seat in Minnesota in almost a quarter century, but top Republicans believe they have a real shot here if Democrats go with Lieutenant Governor Peggy Flanagan as their nominee. Flanagan is extremely progressive.
12: Fox's Garrett Tenney in Minneapolis. Nobody won the Powerball drawing last night, so Wednesday's jackpot is close to $1 billion. 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
17: Checking in on your Tuesday forecast as temperatures are heating up. Highs today climb back to the low to mid-90s, feeling more like 106 to 111, and that heat is the biggest impact. All of us here in Southwest Florida under a heat advisory until 7 p.m. this evening. There is some relief. We'll have some isolated showers and isolated storms popping up late this afternoon into the evening hours. We're tracking those showers today on Wink News. I'm Wink News Weather Authority meteorologist Zach Malak.
18: In the Republican primary for Congress, Michael Carbonara and Casey Askar both call themselves conservatives, but they're two jokers.
19: Blackjack.
18: Michael Carbonara didn't even join the party till late 2024. He's never voted in a Republican primary. Not for Trump, not for DeSantis, not once. He even questioned whether Trump's a real conservative. In court records, Carbonara's been sued for stealing more than $40 million from banks, businesses, even his own clients. Casey Askar did business with communist Venezuela, was sued for embezzlement and theft, and got hit with liens for taxes he didn't pay. He lied about conservative Byron Donalds, and now Askar's expanding his business empire to the Middle East, not Florida. Michael Carbonara and Casey Askar, fake Republicans, real phonies, a bad bet for Florida conservatives.
20: I'm Belinda Kaiser, candidate for Congress, and I approve this message.
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2: The radical left has lost its mind. They say men can get pregnant, police are bad guys, and being American is something to apologize for. With AOC at the helm, they want to put President Trump behind bars and America on a socialist path. Fortunately, Catalina Lauf is AOC's worst nightmare. Her family fled socialism and came to America for freedom and opportunity. Catalina built a successful business, then served in the Trump administration, fighting for American workers and the America First agenda. While AOC pushes victimhood, government control, and woke nonsense, Catalina fights for freedom, common sense, and the American dream. 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Election Day is August 18th. Vote Catalina Lauf, Christian, businesswoman, America First fighter.
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6: Some people are all talk, but conservative farmer Wilton Simpson gets the job done. 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We need Republican Wilton Simpson for Commissioner of Agriculture. 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Conservative Wilton Simpson banned hostile nations, including China, from buying Florida farmland. Standing with our farmers and against overdevelopment? He got it done. Conservative Wilton Simpson increased farmland preservation by 243%. Expanding Florida's wildlife corridors, he got it done. Conservative Wilton Simpson created the Florida Wildlife Corridor Program and conserved 18 million acres of Florida land, including thousands of acres of working farmland. Wilton Simpson is a conservative workhorse who gets the job done. A proven conservative farmer endorsed by Ron DeSantis. Wilton Simpson for Commissioner of Agriculture. Paid for by Wilton Simpson, Republican for Florida Commissioner of Agriculture.
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0: Pat and Jeffy for Glenn this week. 888-727-BECK. In New York City, people are about to get taxed. An extra special tax, because there's not enough taxation in New York. You know, the city or the state. We all know that.
8: Absolutely.
0: There's a lot of room to grow for taxation.
8: And there has been. Since the time we worked there, there has been growth.
0: You know?
8: In taxes. I mean, it was bad then. What, 10, 15 years ago?
0: Yeah.
8: And it was 12%. Bad then.
0: So that added to your federal burden and pushed our taxes over 50%.
8: And that's not counting the taxes you paid on stuff in the city that you were buying.
9: That's right.
8: Or paying for.
9: Yes.
8: Which is, you know, everybody gets a cut, Pat.
9: So
8: everybody gets a cut.
9: Zoran Mamdani had this genius idea to tax people who have a second home, a summer home, whatever they use it for. It's not their main residence.
8: He's doxing them.
9: He already doxed people, and they weren't especially happy about that.
8: No, they were not.
9: That might have cost him a $6 billion project in New York by Ken Griffin.
8: And there's homeowners that have filed a lawsuit now against that.
9: Against paying the tax on their permanent home.
8: Correct.
9: And so that was just stayed by a judge, though.
8: Yes,
9: right?
8: It was. A Staten Island judge, Wayne Ozzie, said, nah, you know what? We're going to put a pause on that bad boy tax on your whatever it's the pied to the air tax.
9: You nailed it. You nailed it. That's exactly what the Pierre de Terre
8: said it forever. Yeah. I know that language so good. He put it on hold and said, it was a temporary restraining order. You can just calm down on that until this lawsuit proceeds. So, I mean, that's good news, right?
9: It is. Yeah.
8: It is, right?
9: I mean, it still might go wrong for those people. But
8: down the road, another judge might say, no, it needs to proceed.
9: Yeah.
8: Or Mondami is the guy that says, I don't care what the Staten Island judge says. I'm doing it.
9: What keeps you in New York City if you're wealthy? I mean, I would have packed my bags and left the second he was elected as mayor, because he's doing everything he can to screw the wealthy people who do live there and pay a massive tax base. But of course, that's never enough.
8: No, it's never enough. And the people who are working and trying to survive and do what they have to do, they either A, don't see that, or they agree, yeah, the rich people need to pay more. I'm out here sweating my butt off, trying to make a living and barely getting by. And every time I turn around, I'm getting charged more money. And yeah, the rich could pay a little bit more.
9: Yep.
8: Yeah. I mean, they don't necessarily see that, you know, when the rich leave,
9: we're going to be stuck with the bill.
8: The bill's still going to be there.
9: Right. And those grocery stores with 30% off five items a week.
8: Is it a week or a month? I honestly don't know. I'm asking.
9: Yeah, I'm not sure. There's five items.
8: Right, the core items.
9: So it's either five a week or a month that are a full 30% off.
8: Right.
9: Now everything else in the store is going to be the same as you'd pay at Walmart.
8: Or more.
9: Or whatever. Yeah, or more.
8: Or more.
9: And they're going to run out of those things really quickly. But
8: no, because those are just going to be four New Yorkers, right? Oh,
9: right. Although
8: in the borough,
9: can't ask you to show an ID because almost nobody has IDs.
8: That's a good point.
9: Yeah. So if you're a woman, there's no way you can get one. It just can't happen. If you're a minority,
8: they don't know.
9: You're just too dumb to find where you go to the DMV. They don't know.
8: Joe Biden, is that you?
9: Yeah.
8: Oh, Democratic Party, is that you?
9: I mean, I don't know how women and minorities are not incredibly insulted by the we can't get ID thing. I guess everything's supposed to be just handed to you. Like, you should be handed an ID when you get married so that you don't have to bother with it, anything at all. And
8: you don't have to be inconvenienced. Right. You have to go out of your way a little bit to get it changed. Yeah. And we can't have that.
9: No.
8: At all.
9: Nobody can be inconvenienced
8: in
9: America. It's completely un-American.
8: I kind of agree with that.
9: All right, coming up, we got to talk about this Flock camera issue, because it is sweeping the country
8: now. Yes, it is.
9: The intrusion that are these cameras that, you know, can photograph your license plate and run you through an algorithm. And
8: they do a lot more, man.
9: They do
8: a lot more. I mean, we did that story on Pat Gray Unleashed, I don't know, a couple months ago, about how many cities, municipalities are using Flock.
9: Mm-hmm.
8: I think we started their downfall on Pat Gray Unleashed.
9: I think
8: we did, because a couple months ago we did the story on them, how fast they were growing, how many cities they were in, and then things started to fall
9: apart.
8: People
9: took notice.
8: Yep.
9: Huh. Yeah, there's 120,000 plus of these cameras spread all over the country. It's an issue. We'll get into that and more coming up.
7: 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Right all along.
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12: Hi, I'm asking for just a minute of your time. 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Catalina has barely lived here 2 years. She's never owned a home here, never held a job here. Lauf has never even voted in a Republican primary. Catalina Lauf has no roots, no connection, and clearly no interest in Southwest Florida. How do we know? She was recently asked to name one county commissioner, a mayor, or even a school board member. She couldn't. But if all that isn't bad enough, it gets worse.
13: Hi, guys. We're a little under 2 weeks away from the Illinois 14th election.
12: That's right. Illinois. She ran for Congress there in three different districts and lost. And now, an outside political group is spending millions to get her elected.
13: And I'm now running again in Illinois 16th district. I was in Illinois 14th previously.
12: Don't let Catalina Illinois our Florida. Catalina Lauf doesn't care about Southwest Florida, and she sure as heck doesn't care about you.
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15: 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Right all along.
16: Federal election monitoring. I'm Dave Anthony, Fox News. That's happening in Minnesota, where the Justice Department says it's overseeing ballot security in two counties with a key contest today.
17: Democrat Congresswoman Nancy Craig faces progressive Lieutenant Governor Peggy Flanagan in a state Senate primary, offering another test to see if Democrat primary voters move further left or favor candidates seen as more establishment and electable. On the Republican side of Minnesota's Senate primary, Michelle Tafoya and Adam Schwarzy are among the leading contenders.
16: Fox's Jeff Manasso. Democrats in Wisconsin are considering whether to nominate a socialist for governor, Francesca Hong, who just told Fox after voting,
18: "We are ready to unite not just the party, but working class people all across the state to defeat Tom Tiffany in November."
16: Tiffany's the Republican who will face whichever Democrat wins today in November. There are also primaries today in Alabama, Connecticut, Vermont, and South Carolina. Luigi Mangione was back in court this morning for the last scheduled hearing before his state murder trial next month in New York in the killing of UnitedHealthcare CEO Brian Thompson in 2024. Mangione has a following of supporters. His defense wants cameras in the courtroom.
19: We just learned 80 members of the media will be able to cover this trial. There will also be an overflow courtroom, and now both sides have to get together about this jury questionnaire. Jury selection is expected to start on September 8th.
16: Fox's C.B. Cotton outside the court in New York City. Mangione faces a federal trial next year. As the standoff continues with Iran over shipping in the Strait of Hormuz, more conflicts at sea.
20: Maritime tracking groups say that an incident was recorded this morning in the Gulf of Oman between a vessel and a military. Reports indicate that U.S. forces fired on a vessel violating the naval blockade. We're also tracking reports of a Houthi attack on a commercial vessel off the coast of Yemen, where three crew members were reportedly killed.
16: Fox's Trey Yingston, Tel Aviv. Russia has set an American prisoner free, a former Marine detained since 2022, said to be in poor health, now being flown to Texas. 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
15: 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Right all along.

0: is to each one of us.
1: Yeah.
2: Oh,
0: does he might down to his grandchildren.
2: Yes, he does.
0: And his great grandchildren.
1: Pause it for a sec. Does that include the grandchild in Arkansas? That
2: no, it does not.
1: Completely?
2: No.
1: Oh, okay.
2: No, we all don't right. recognize.
1: We don't recognize.
2: With Navy?
1: We don't talk about Navy.
2: Navy? Yeah, Navy.
1: Yeah. All right. He had more. Mm-hmm.
0: He is our rock. Whatever we think about his politics or the decisions that he made, I can tell you that he's the best father, the best husband, the best grandfather.
1: That's good.
0: Of anyone that I've ever read about, heard about, or even seen in a movie.
1: Wow. Okay. I like that he loves his dad. That's a nice thing. It's nice, right?
2: Wow. And I don't. Hunter is converting you already.
1: I don't wish ill on Joe Biden at all. As much as I can't stand the man, I don't want to see him suffer and die. You know, we're not like the left where we take glee in the pain of others.
2: Well,
1: or
2: no
1: the suffering of
2: no
1: others.
2: Doubt about that. I mean, yeah, absolutely. I don't
1: and
2: wish that on anyone.
1: You know, that his cancer is spread. That is not good news. That's very bad news.
2: It does mean that his cancer moonshot didn't work.
1: It does mean that. Yeah, because he told us multiple times. It wasn't just a one-off thing either.
2: That's correct.
1: He said it multiple times.
2: Yes, he did.
1: It's too bad it didn't really happen. That would have been nice.
2: That would have been fantastic.
1: For a lot of us.
2: Yes.
1: But, the effort to make this guy a sympathetic character now.
2: And it is working.
1: Despicable.
2: It is working.
1: More coming up.
3: 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Glenn Beck will be back right after this.
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5: Though the headlines might change, the threats facing Israel remain. 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
7: I'm Susan Lee, and this is the Fox Business Report.
8: Stocks have been trading mixed to higher. Brent crude oil futures are off earlier highs after touching $90 a barrel. Investors are watching developments in the Iran conflict. Fewer people were selling a home in July. Existing home sales declined 1.7%. The drop is less than expected in June, was revised to reflect a smaller decline. The National Association of Realtors says higher mortgage rates continue to put off home buyers. Walt Disney shares are up 0.5% after Disney Plus and ESPN announced a multi-year streaming deal. Cloud computing firm Riot Platform shares are up more than 7%, following reports it has a deal with AI company Anthropic worth $9 billion. That's your Fox Business Report. I'm Jenny Coselda. Invested in you.
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11: 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Lincoln's strength held the Union together. Reagan's defeated the communist threat. Now President Trump is setting a new example of American strength. 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Askar, a devout Christian who fled persecution in the Middle East. Askar, a United States Marine defending American freedom. 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Trump conservative Casey Askar for Congress.
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1: This is interesting. The Ukrainian military said it hit an oil refinery in Nizhnekamsk, which is about, as you know, 750 miles east of the Ukrainian border. They hit pretty deep within Russia. Has a population of about 240,000 people.
2: Well, they have been. They have been hitting places inside Russia now.
1: But Nizhnekamsk, I think, is one of the furthest reaches that they've gotten to. I hope. They didn't get too far into Nizhnekamsk because they've got a nice summer home there.
2: Really?
1: I love it. And I haven't checked the satellite images yet to see if my home is still intact.
2: Too scared?
1: But yeah, I'm a little nervous about it.
2: I don't blame you.
1: They did kill 13 people, injured 78 others.
2: I mean,
1: they're bringing this thing home.
2: Yes, they are.
1: To Russia.
2: Yes, they are.
1: The
2: battle lines are set, man. I watched the latest episode of Lioness on Paramount Plus.
1: Is that good?
2: Absolutely.
1: I see it all the time.
2: Episode one of season three, awesome. One of the best episodes ever. But they go into Ukraine they cross into Russia in these tunnels. Man, they have swarms of drones. I mean, it shows what the battle lines are. I'm glad have to be there. Yeah, I'm glad I don't have to be there.
1: Wow.
2: Very true to life, yes.
1: Yeah, it's nice to be separated by two oceans. The Atlantic and the Pacific between us and these nut jobs over there.
2: It's nice. I like that idea.
1: We're blessed.
2: Yeah, we are.
1: To live in America.
2: Even if Canada, you know, is a territory
1: now. Yeah, I mean.
2: They're just territories. It's fine.
1: All right. We will see you back here bright and early tomorrow. See you then.

0: 92.5 Fox News. Right all along.
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7: Decision day in 6 states. I'm Lisa Brady, Fox News. In South Carolina, it's a special primary to replace the late Senator Lindsey Graham as the GOP Senate nominee.
8: Lindsey was amazing. I will never fill his shoes. No one can ever fill his shoes. And I don't just expect it to be handed to me.
7: Senator Darlene Graham, appointed to finish her brother's term, just voted in Lexington, facing 9 other candidates. So she expects a runoff in 2 weeks and hopes to be in it, also countering critics who question her experience.
8: I've worked for 30 years for the state of South Carolina. I ran a state agency. I turned it from a struggling agency into a national model. I think that's great experience to bring to the table.
7: Graham calls affordability her number one issue. In Wisconsin, socialist Francesca Hong says she's ready to unite Democrats if she wins today's primary for governor.
9: I think what people of our state are ready for, the good people of Wisconsin, are ready for a government that actually puts them first, not Trump.
7: She describes democratic socialism as putting people first, but has recently retreated from some past positions. Outgoing Governor Tony Evers has endorsed Milwaukee County Executive David Crowley. Congressman Tom Tiffany considered the likely GOP nominee. 4 other states also have primaries today. An American is freed by Russia. Marine veteran Robert Gilman, held for more than 4 years.
10: The 32-year-old American teacher was arrested in 2022 and convicted of beating a police officer and later convicted of assaulting a prison official. His sentence was extended to 10 years. Officials say Gilman has been in a disassociative stupor for 47 days after suffering abuse in prison and was moved to a civilian hospital and hooked up to a feeding tube before his release. Gilman was one of 8 Americans believed to remain in Russian custody.
7: Fox's Jared Halpern at the White House. Advocates warning Gilman is near death. 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
12: The radical left has lost its mind. 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Election Day is August 18th. Vote Catalina Lauf, Christian, businesswoman, America First fighter.
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17: 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Stocks are trading higher today with the Dow leading in gains as the S&P and NASDAQ remain relatively steady. Markets are looking ahead to tomorrow's inflation report, which will provide investors with clues about the Federal Reserve's next step on interest rates. Currently, the S&P is up 9 points, NASDAQ up 5 points, Dow Jones up 37 points. Today's income rate is 10%. These rates do change daily, so give us a call to lock this in. Stay tuned for the closing bell report at 4:30 right here on 92.5.
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0: Cheska Hong, who is on the ballot today and is going to become probably the Democrat nominee. As you said, she's not being endorsed by people on the left. I think it's because they don't respect her intelligence. I really do. I mean, when she gets these questions, she's incapable of answering them. You may not like Mamdani's answers. You may not like Abdul El-Sayed's answers. You might not even like AOC's answers. But they have a just a smoothness in their glib answer and grin dynamic that she does not have that allows them to get past some of these questions. Does that make sense?
1: They can confidently parrot the mandatory phrases.
0: That's right. She can't do it for whatever reason. And I think that they know that she's going to get exposed on a level that even AOC can't get exposed on. Look, unfortunately, we have a huge audience in Spokane. There have been, it appears it was arson, a lot of different investigations that have gone on into all the burning that happened in Spokane. Over 1,100 structures, they believe, have been harmed. 65,000 people evacuated. All sorts of issues all throughout Washington. 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
4: Congressional candidate Michael Carbonara is not conservative, not honest, not even close. Michael Carbonara didn't register as a Republican until late 2024, and Carbonara never voted in a Republican primary. Carbonara even donated to Democrats back in New York. And Michael Carbonara has multiple active lawsuits, even for allegedly stealing tens of millions of dollars from clients. Michael Carbonara, not conservative, not honest, not even close. Belinda Kaiser's the proven conservative outsider, fighting force in Washington.
5: I'm Belinda Kaiser. It's time to ban congressional stock trading and send the career politicians home.
4: Belinda Kaiser, two-time Trump delegate to the RNC, appointed by Governor DeSantis to state leadership, and a proven conservative who's endorsed by five America First congressmen and our heroes in law enforcement.
5: Just like President Trump, I'm an outsider, a businesswoman, and I'll drain the swamp. I'm Belinda Kaiser, candidate for Congress, and I approve this message.
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0: Welcome back in. We have got a special guest, Speed Sexton, sitting right now. Got a ball in his hand. Can now say ball. Has been barking like a dog.
1: Yes.
0: Putting on quite the show.
1: He likes ball. Mama, dada, and ball are the favorite words. And he likes to go roof.
0: Good trio.
1: At Ginger Spice, the dog, and who is under my feet right now. So she may be barking in a second here. But Speed, we call this the Speed Cam. And Clay, our YouTubers demanded, they said, we need a speed appearance. So I said, the speed cam will get fired up. And here we are. Can you wave for everybody, buddy? You want to wave? Oh, ball.
0: He wants to play ball.
1: He wants to play
0: ball. Which is, that's, you know, fair. What? I don't blame you. And there's a lot of guys and gals out there right now that wouldn't mind being able to play ball too, instead of being at work.
1: It's definitely fun. I think we got a future major leaguer on our hands here. The problem now, by the way, is when he leaves the studio, he gets upset. He likes this room. There's a lot of fun lights and things. And so when he goes out of there, he's like, excuse me, this was my segment. So, you know, we're going to have to get something, a rider in his contract.
0: All right. We got, by the way. Loaded lines, but I wanted to hit this because I thought it was entertaining. This was in the talkbacks. Buck, someone is afraid that you are a little bit too enamored of AOC, and can we play that cut from the talkback?
1: Balderdash.
2: Clay, you got to get Buck under control, man. Like, he is really into AOC. I'm starting to think he's going to, like, go out and, like, start campaigning for her, dude. Man, I don't know. She looks like a donkey, Buck. I don't know, man. You think Anne Hathaway's ugly, but she looks good? Like, come on, dude. Get it together.
1: Wow. Brother, I love you, but your take is horrible. Politics and acting have different beauty standards. That's point one. Point two, nobody thinks AOC is ugly. Nobody thinks she's ugly. You could say she's not, like, gorgeous, fine. But for a politician, Clay, top tier, don't lie.
0: She is the best-looking politician in America on the Democrat side. I don't think there's any argument for that, certainly for a female. Gavin Newsom's not bad-looking either.
3: Speaking truth and having fun. Clay Travis and Buck Sexton.
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0: Born on America's darkest day of 9/11, the Tunnel to Towers Foundation has been helping America's heroes ever since. 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It was a selfless act that would later cost him his life.
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5: A strong America requires strong leadership. Lincoln's strength held the Union together. Reagan's defeated the communist threat. Now President Trump is setting a new example of American strength. That's the same example Casey Askar lives by. Askar, a devout Christian who fled persecution in the Middle East. Askar, a United States Marine defending American freedom. Askar, a successful businessman creating thousands of Florida jobs. 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Strong leadership to keep America strong. Trump conservative Casey Askar for Congress.
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8: An American held by Russia is heading home. I'm Lisa Brady, Fox News. Though he's believed to be in poor condition.
9: Marine veteran Robert Gilman is returning to U.S. soil after 4 years in a Russian prison. Advocates for his release have warned Gilman is gravely ill and was near death.
8: Fox's Jared Halpern at the White House. Gilman, a 32-year-old teacher, had been detained on disputed charges. A group that's been working to help free him says he was abused in prison and has been in a disassociative stupor for 47 days, hooked up to a feeding tube in a civilian hospital before his release. However, President Trump just posting a photo of Gilman on a plane and writing that he spoke with him and that Gilman's one request was a cheeseburger after he lands. The president also says the release follows his discussions with President Putin, adding that Russia did not ask for anyone in return. Voters are at the polls in six states with some primaries testing more progressives, including in the Wisconsin governor's race.
10: Francesca Hong is proud to wear the label Democrat Socialist. She campaigns on ideas like tax the rich, universal health care, a one-year moratorium on data centers.
8: Fox's Mike Tobin in Milwaukee. The outgoing Democratic governor's backing county executive David Crowley. Minnesota, Connecticut, Vermont, and Alabama also have primaries. And South Carolina will choose a new Republican Senate nominee after Lindsey Graham's death. President Trump says he's working on whether the federal government has any right to stop a planned tax on second home homes in New York City. It's blocked for now after a judge's ruling yesterday over the rollout.
11: It was supposed to only impact people who have multi-million dollar second homes in New York City, but that's not what happened. So three New York City homeowners sued, challenging the city's rollout of this tax, saying that their primary homes were on this list. And the judge ruled in their favor and told the city to remove the list of the addresses and names that were posted online.
8: Fox's Alexis McAdams, a spokesperson for Mayor Mamdani, says they will appeal. 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
17: I'm Jim Schwartzel, owner of 92.5 Fox News and candidate for Congress. With a week left, Catalina Loft's Obama-style Chicago politics are on full display. After failed congressional bids in three different Illinois districts, Catalina moved here looking for her next opportunity. The same dark money super PAC that opposed President Trump and backed never-Trumper Thomas Massie has dumped $5 million into trying to buy Catalina Southwest Florida's seat in Congress. And they're lying every step of the way. They created fake AI ads to trick you into believing she was on stage with President Trump. And they're lying about me, claiming I forced COVID vaccines on my employees. I did not. It's a flat-out lie. Majority Leader Steve Scalise and Freedom Caucus founder Jim Jordan endorsed me because they know I'm a proven conservative businessman who will stand with them and President Trump to get the job done. Southwest Florida deserves a real conservative, not an Illinois career candidate bankrolled by never-Trump money. I'm Jim Schwartzel. I approve this message. Paid for by Jim Schwartzel for Congress.
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0: hundreds of lives in Chicago if they just actually tried to fix the problem.
1: So then you'd have to wonder, why would Brandon Johnson, the mayor of Chicago, he's a Democrat, he's a black man, why doesn't Mayor Johnson want to save, call it 200 lives next year by changing this? And I think the answer is, one, it would be, the big part of it is just admitting that your opponents were right. He doesn't want to admit that the other side is right, meaning the Republicans, the conservatives, even the moderate Democrats. Because there was a Democrat who ran who was going to try to clean things up. And then I think, too, Clay, he doesn't want to see a surge in young black men arrested for gang activity and violence.
0: That's more
1: bothersome to him than the 200 young black men who are going to be killed, men and women and children, by the way, who are going to be killed by gang violence next year.
0: Also, President Trump getting to take credit when the crime rate came down. He would rather things stay bad than allow Trump to make it better if Trump gets credit for it. I mean, it's broken. That's a broken political system in Chicago. Home break ins. FBI pegs the number 3,000 a day nationwide. What if you are out there right now and you want to try to make sure that your home is safe, but you want to do it not only with lethal, a lot of you have guns, but also with non-lethal. Maybe you got people coming in the house at all hours. We got teenage boys. 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
4: I'm Jada Langford Fleming, and I'm running for re-election to the Lee County School Board because our schools are finally moving in the right direction, and we've worked too hard to let liberal Democrats take us backward. 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

0: Welcome back in here to Clay and Buck. We have a bunch of calls and talk back. Let's see here. Jim in Oklahoma wants to talk capitalism. What's going on, Jim?
1: How you doing? Mainly the capitalism stuff. I appreciate you talking about it. I would love to hear people remind what we're doing is not capitalism, because the government is still picking winners and losers. So it's a hybrid. If it was true capitalism, it would be working a lot better. I agree that the capitalism that Newsom is saying, as we know it, is not working. I agree. I've worked for myself most of my life, and that's the problem, is we need to get back to true capitalism. Look back at IBM and Apple, for crying out loud. I don't know if you're old enough to know that. Most of these youngers know. IBM had the monopoly. The government didn't come in and do anything about it. Apple came in and said, we can do it better. And look where they are today. You can pick a lot of those. But that doesn't happen because the government gets in.
2: And I think the government is too, thank you for the call. I think the government is too involved in general. I do think there are a lot of tremendous success stories. Amazon is, I think, one of the greatest, maybe the greatest of all time. You can go on your phone and order anything, and it'll be at your home in a few hours, and it can be anything under the sun. Amazon has a huge market in internet commerce, but it also has a phenomenal business model that it has built. So I wish we had more unregulated capitalism, lower taxes. I think all those things are true. Stock market's at record highs. There are a lot of issues. I'm not sure that successful companies is one of them. We'll be back, final hour now.
3: 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Clay Travis and Buck Sexton.
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6: A strong America requires strong leadership. Lincoln's strength held the Union together. Reagan's defeated the communist threat. Now President Trump is setting a new example of American strength. That's the same example Casey Askar lives by. Askar, a devout Christian who fled persecution in the Middle East. Askar, a United States Marine defending American freedom. Askar, a successful businessman creating thousands of Florida jobs. 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Strong leadership to keep America strong. Trump conservative Casey Asghar for Congress.
7: I'm Casey Asghar, and I approve this message.
6: Paid for by Casey for Congress.
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9: He's homeward bound on Lisa Brady, Fox News. Marine veteran Robert Gilman released by Russia after being held on disputed charges for 4 years. Advocates have said his treatment in a Russian prison has left him gravely ill.
10: He is now on a State Department aircraft along with his mother and a medical team, making a swift journey back to the United States, first to Andrews Air Force Base in Washington, D.C., then ultimately on to Texas, where severe health concerns will be addressed. A statement from a family representative reads, Robert's full medical assessment will be done when he gets back to the U.S. and his family will join him at a U.S. military hospital in Texas as he starts the long road to recovery.
9: Fox's Molly Line. President Trump posting it's a humanitarian release and that there was no exchange with Russia. Also writing he spoke with Gilman, who requested a cheeseburger. A covert operation to get President Trump out of Turkey after last month's NATO summit, because of threats from Iran.
11: On the day this reportedly happened, the White House made no mention of the threat to the president's life, but they told the press they would be flying along with the president on the old Air Force One so the new Qatari jet could be shown off to U.S. troops who were stationed in Britain. After boarding in Turkey, the press were told to keep their window shades down. And that is when the Washington Post reports President Trump was taken off that plane, loaded onto a catering truck, and put on another plane, an Air Force C-32A, and quote, that made Air Force One a decoy with media and some White House staff aboard, the official said.
9: Fox's Jackie Heinrich at the White House. The president says escalation with Iran remains a possibility, but so does a diplomatic solution.
12: Currently, the U.S. naval blockade remains in effect, costing the regime hundreds of millions of dollars each day. Still, the Iranians remain defiant as technical talks continue with Oman.
9: Fox's Trey Yingst in Tel Aviv. In Yemen, at least six people reported killed when Iran-backed Houthi rebels fired missiles at a ship. 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

0: so. I think they are. I don't know if they're as on it, though, as some of the others. I'll just say that. So I think that that flying out of Turkey, I know they're a NATO partner, blah, blah, blah. I know all that. But it's Turkey.
1: I made a stake bet with Light 'Em Up Linda on the show yesterday. We posted it on X. If Byron Donald's not the next governor of Florida, I'm going to take Light 'Em Up Linda out for a steak dinner. 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
4: A strong America requires strong leadership. Lincoln's strength held the Union together. Reagan's defeated the communist threat. Now President Trump is setting a new example of American strength. That's the same example Casey Askar lives by. Askar, a devout Christian who fled persecution in the Middle East. Askar, a United States Marine defending American freedom. Askar, a successful businessman creating thousands of Florida jobs. 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That means lowering costs, cutting wasteful government spending. That means keeping our border secure and gangs, drugs, and criminals out. That means restoring America's energy independence and standing up for hardworking Florida families. Strong leadership to keep America strong. Trump conservative Casey Askar for Congress.
5: I'm Casey Askar, and I approve this message.
4: Paid for by Casey for Congress.
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15: 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Right

0: 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I believe we have Abdul. Well, you know what? Let's get to some of these calls. I need you guys all to be quick if you want me to get through all of them. David in Davis County, Utah.
1: Afternoon, guys. I think you're both correct. One, it may have been a canary trap. And two, the man pad threat in that region. And as I told your screener, when this made the news, watching CBS Evening News with Tony DeCopel and looking at the video and then double checking some photos, there's an IR countermeasures that's installed on the older VC-25A. I saw it on the flight line when President Clinton visited Luke Air Force Base and recognized what it was then. And the video and photos of the new VC-25B bridge, it does not have that similar system installed above each of the engines on the back of the pylons. And if just looking at the photos, both of you and listeners could look at the external photos, have an idea of what's installed. But if that leaker passed on other and in more detail information, drop the hammer on them. That's it, guys. Oh, and it's an ALQ 204 Matador, if anybody, the technology nerds, are going to go running around online to find it.
0: There you go. Oh. That seems super, super specific, Buck, on what exactly the protective mechanisms are. I am out tomorrow. Got a family member having a medical procedure. Everything should be fine. But I will be back on Thursday. You've got a solo. Thanks for listening.
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8: The path to the midterms runs through six more states. I'm Lisa Brady, Fox News. And in the Wisconsin governor's race, even Thanksgiving has become an issue. Democratic Socialist Francesca Hong just telling reporters,
9: I've cooked many great Thanksgiving dinners, and I'm not going to cancel Thanksgiving.
8: She has also said she's evolved from some past positions.
10: Now, even though she's in the lead, the Democratic establishment is not so happy with Francesca Hong. She's too far left for them. So the outgoing governor, Tony Evers, is campaigning with one of her primary opponents, David Crowley.
8: Fox's Mike Tobin in Milwaukee. On the Republican side, Congressman Tom Tiffany considered the front runner. In South Carolina, Republicans will choose a new Senate nominee after the death of Lindsey Graham, whose sister Darlene was appointed to finish the final months of his term.
11: I want to work hard every single day for the people in South Carolina. That's why I want to do this, not to be a politician, not for self-ambition, not for power. I want to continue helping the people of South Carolina.
8: Also telling reporters with nine other candidates in the race, she expects a runoff in 2 weeks. It's also decision day in Alabama, Vermont, Connecticut, and Minnesota, where a Senate race is splitting Democrats.
12: Congresswoman Angie Craig got a lot of blowback over her vote for the Lincoln-Riley Act 10 months before the feds showed up here in the Twin Cities. She's owned that and said she regrets it. But in a race where a lot of voters say they are looking for change, that could still be a factor.
8: Fox's Garrett Tenney. But Craig has emphasized electability, hoping to top progressive Lieutenant Governor Peggy Flanagan. The Republican field has nine contenders. Search and rescue efforts continue in Colombia.
13: This is the most powerful earthquake to hit Colombia in a decade. The U.S. State Department announcing the Trump administration is committing $15.5 million to Colombia for shelter, food, protection, and earthquake assessments.
8: Fox Noticias anchor Andrea Linares. 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
21: 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We care about water quality in Florida, so we have supported the Everglades Trust and participated in their seminars. We're also supporting the effort to convert the Veterans Clinic in Cape Coral to a hospital so that our heroic veterans will not have to travel to Miami or Tampa. But most importantly, Jim is not new to issues like term limits for Congress, stopping illegal immigration, and controlling our national debt. He has publicly supported those principles for more than 20 years. He has been right all along. Now, Jim needs your help to be the strong leader in Congress that our district wants and deserves. We love Southwest Florida. We love our friends and neighbors in Southwest Florida, and I promise we will continue to improve it. Jim Oberweis is the right choice. He's always been the right choice for me. Please vote Jim Oberweis for Florida 19.
22: 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Right. All along. Hey.

0: haven't even gotten to the crazy leftists. And they're out of their minds. Just some of the, well, you know, DSA claims to represent working class. Its supporters are overwhelmingly rich white Democrats. Oh, New York Times pointing that out. How interesting. A brave Democrat leaves his party because of radical Julian Epstein. Remember we used to fight with him during the Clinton impeachment? Good for him. Maybe we should invite him back. I haven't talked to him in forever. Democratic attorney. He said, I'm done. You know, he pans the media downplaying the civil war erupting between moderate Democrats and far left socialists. He says, I'm done with this crap. This is nonsense. You know, all this madness, abolishing borders and ICE and eliminating the Senate, the presidency, judges, and defunding the Department of War. That's who came up with that genius idea. Ending deportation, eliminating cash bail, abolishing prisons, abolishing police, wealth tax. Everything's free. Everything is going to be free. Okay. Good luck with that. But that is the state of the Democratic Socialists. And that is where they now stand. As far as the midterms go, I see Mike Johnson turns Democratic Socialist Civil War into, hey, this is a real issue. Well, no kidding. We've been ahead of the curve, as usual. And I hope people are paying attention. We're going to watch Wisconsin, by the way. If you're in South Carolina, our friend Darlene Graham is running. I hope people vote for her. I'm a friend of hers. She's so, you know what's so interesting about her? When I interviewed her, I'm not my brother. He was more into foreign policy than I am. I'm like, wow. Because I used to tell Lindsay all the time, can you stop talking about foreign policy and start talking to the people of South Carolina? Linda, isn't that good advice I was giving him?
1: Yeah, I think it's great advice.
0: Well, if you think I give great advice, why don't you ever listen to me?
1: I don't have that problem. I'm focused on America all the time.
0: Oh, you don't focus?
1: You're welcome. Well,
0: okay. You're America first, 24/7.
1: That's right.
0: Got to take a break. We'll come back. We'll continue on the other side.
2: Who the hell are you?
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7: A strong America requires strong leadership. 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Now President Trump is setting a new example of American strength. 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Askar, a devout Christian who fled persecution in the Middle East. Askar, a United States Marine defending American freedom. 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Strong leadership to keep America strong. Trump conservative Casey Askar for Congress.
8: I'm Casey Askar, and I approve this message.
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18: This is County Commissioner Trish Petrosky. President Trump is fighting for us in Washington, draining the swamp, securing the border, and putting America first. And Governor DeSantis is fighting for us in Tallahassee, keeping Florida free, defending conservative values, and taking on the radical left. I'm Trish Petrosky, and Governor DeSantis appointed me because he knows I share the conservative values Lee County believes in. I'm a conservative Republican fighting for lower taxes, traffic relief, and a stronger economy for our future. While my opponent wastes your tax dollars with failed lawsuits against Lee County and panders to liberal activist groups that support Biden appointees and Charlie Crist, I'm working to advance a conservative agenda that puts Lee County first. Your choice in this race is clear. A conservative trusted by Governor DeSantis or a rhino Governor DeSantis and Lee County voters have already rejected. I'm Trish Petrosky, and I'm asking for your vote. Governor DeSantis appointed me because he knows I'll get the job done. If Governor DeSantis trusts me, so can you. paid by Trish Petrosky, Republican, for Lee County Commissioner.
15: Right, and getting even more right. 92.5 Fox News is WFSX Estero. 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
19: He's heading home with a long way to go. I'm Lisa Brady, Fox News. Marine veteran Robert Gilman, released earlier today by Russia, was held for more than 4 years in a Russian prison where advocates say he was mistreated.
20: Physical torture, to forced medication, and provocations.
19: Democratic Senator Ed Markey of Massachusetts, where Gilman is from, his sister crediting Markey and President Trump with winning his release. The president posting that he had spoken personally with President Putin about the case and that the Russians did not ask for anyone in return. Also posting earlier today that he had spoken with Gilman. The U.S. considered Gilman wrongfully detained on disputed charges. He'll be evaluated and treated at a military hospital in Texas. The U.S. military just confirming it fired on a Panamanian-flagged ship in the Gulf of Oman as it tried to evade the U.S. blockade of Iranian ports. Central Command says an American helicopter fired missiles into the engine room, disabling that ship after it ignored warnings to stop. Earlier today, swift boat water rescues underway in parts of Ohio, where Governor Mike DeWine has declared an emergency in counties east of Columbus because of flash flooding, now blamed for at least one death. And with a continued storm threat, he's activating the National Guard.
21: The flooding concerns will only get worse, we believe. So, they will be ready to be deployed.
19: The governor urging people to pay attention, with downed trees and power lines also a hazard. Firefighters from Mexico heading to Western Canada to help fight a wildfire that's killed one 80-year-old woman and forced 20,000 people to evacuate. Another 10,000 told to be ready to leave. One official with the British Columbia Wildfire Service says crews are working around the clock to establish control lines. Back-to-back losses on Wall Street. The Dow down 184 at the bell. 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
24: 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Election Day is August 18th. 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
2: Fox News, I'm John Saucier. Marine veteran and Massachusetts teacher Robert Gilman returning home to the U.S. after serving 4 years in a Russian prison on charges of beating a police officer. Allegations his family disputes. Senator Ed Markey telling reporters Gilman was abused while he was locked up.
3: Physical torture, to forced medication, and provocations.
2: President Trump says no one was exchanged in return for Gilman. He'll touch down at Andrews Air Force Base in Maryland before treatment at a military hospital in Texas. Across Ohio, severe weather alerts are being put into place. Strong storms bringing extreme winds and rain, possible tornado threats. Ohio's governor is Mike DeWine.
4: This is the time to use common sense. We all do stupid things and we all make mistakes. This is not the time to do that. This is the time to really pay attention.
2: Governor DeWine says they're bringing in the National Guard's high water teams to help out with any potential flooding. Read Ohio, please use caution. 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
6: First fair everywhere. 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
7: Good evening, Southwest Florida. Only a few showers and storms over the next couple of hours. Most spots left with a partly cloudy sky heading into tonight. Looking ahead towards tomorrow morning, should be another pleasant start to the day. Just a few clouds and mild. Temperatures going to quickly warm up once again. Tomorrow afternoon, we're topping out in the lower to mid-90s. Factor in the humidity to be feeling about 10 to 15 degrees hotter than that. Isolated storms in the forecast throughout the afternoon and evening with about 30% rain coverage. I'm Wink News Weather Authority meteorologist Josh Green.
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8: 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Markets finished lower today with all major U.S. indices pulling back amid rising oil prices and renewed uncertainty surrounding the U.S.-Iran conflict. Investors will be looking ahead to tomorrow's inflation data, which could provide further clues about the Federal Reserve's next steps. The S&P ended down 24 points, NASDAQ down 159 points, Dow Jones down 184 points. Today's income rate is 10%. If you are drawing income out of your portfolio, give us a call to learn how to secure this rate. This is Stephen Culley with the office of Alfie Townsend.
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11: I'm Jim Schwartzel, owner of 92.5 Fox News and candidate for Congress. With a week left, Catalina Loft's Obama-style Chicago politics are on full display. After failed congressional bids in three different Illinois districts, Catalina moved here looking for her next opportunity. The same dark money super PAC that opposed President Trump and backed never-Trumper Thomas Massie has dumped $5 million into trying to buy Catalina Southwest Florida's seat in Congress. And they're lying every step of the way. They created fake AI ads to trick you into believing she was on stage with President Trump, and they're lying about me, claiming I forced COVID vaccines on my employees. I did not. It's a flat-out lie. Majority Leader Steve Scalise and Freedom Caucus founder Jim Jordan endorsed me because they know I'm a proven conservative businessman who will stand with them and President Trump to get the job done. Southwest Florida deserves a real conservative, not an Illinois career candidate bankrolled by never-Trump money. I'm Jim Schwartzel. I approve this message. Paid for by Jim Schwartzel for Congress.
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1: 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That's why 61 Florida sheriffs, 24 former Cattlemen Association presidents, and Governor Ron DeSantis all agree. We need Republican Wilton Simpson for Commissioner of Agriculture. 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Conservative Wilton Simpson increased farmland preservation by 243%. Expanding Florida's wildlife corridors, he got it done. Conservative Wilton Simpson created the Florida Wildlife Corridor Program and conserved 18 million acres of Florida land, including thousands of acres of working farmland. 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A proven conservative farmer endorsed by Ron DeSantis. Wilton Simpson for Commissioner of Agriculture. Paid for by Wilton Simpson, Republican for Florida Commissioner of Agriculture.
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2: Congressional candidate Michael Carbonara is not conservative, not honest, not even close. Michael Carbonara didn't register as a Republican until late 2024, and Carbonara never voted in a Republican primary. Carbonara even donated to Democrats back in New York. And Michael Carbonara has multiple active lawsuits, even for allegedly stealing tens of millions of dollars from clients. Michael Carbonara, not conservative, not honest, not even close. Belinda Kaiser is the proven conservative outsider, fighting force in Washington.
3: I'm Belinda Kaiser. It's time to ban congressional stock trading and send the career politicians home.
2: Belinda Kaiser, two-time Trump delegate to the RNC, appointed by Governor DeSantis to state leadership, and a proven conservative who's endorsed by five America First congressmen and our heroes in law enforcement.
3: Just like President Trump, I'm an outsider, a businesswoman, and I'll drain the swamp. I'm Belinda Kaiser, candidate for Congress, and I approve this message.
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4: 2 hours left to vote in South Carolina. I'm Lisa Brady, Fox News. That's where Republicans are choosing a new Senate nominee after the death of Lindsey Graham.
5: I want to get out. I want to meet as many people as possible. I really want to work hard to get to know people and what they want.
4: Senator Darlene Graham appointed to finish her brother's term, so she'll work hard to earn votes, expecting to be in a runoff 2 weeks from now with 10 candidates on the ballot today. Five other states also voting, and two of the most closely watched races have Democrats divided. In Wisconsin, Francesca Hong is trying to become the first Democratic Socialist governor.
6: I think our policies are ones that are the solutions to deliver for working class people, permanent affordability, so we don't come back to moments like these.
4: Hong has said she's evolved from some past positions and today denied wanting to cancel Thanksgiving. The outgoing Democratic governor is campaigning with County Executive David Crowley. Congressman Tom Tiffany considered the frontrunner on the Republican side. And in a Minnesota Senate race, Democratic Congresswoman Angie Craig is hoping to top the state's Lieutenant Governor Peggy Flanagan.
7: Flanagan is the more progressive candidate with positions like Medicare for All and abolishing ICE. She served with Governor Tim Walz for nearly 8 years when much of the state's massive fraud was taking place. Craig has tried to capitalize on those arguments by pointing to her record of flipping and holding a longtime Republican district and stressing that keeping this Senate seat blue should be the biggest priority in this race.
4: Fox's Garrett Henney in Minneapolis, where there were anti-ICE protests after two people were killed in deadly confrontations. Craig has said she regrets voting for the Lake and Riley Act. Pennsylvania is now suing TikTok, accusing the social media giant of misleading app stores about the content teen users are exposed to. The state attorney general also claiming the platform is intentionally designed to be addictive. Multiple states have made similar claims in lawsuits. 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
13: Trey Radel, your host of The Drive. We are 1 week from the primary election here in the state of Florida, and we'll obviously be talking about that, the statewide races, local races, everything getting heated up. Us, 92.5 Fox News, me being dragged into the race for Congress. Apparently, we were all mandated vaccines.
14: And none of us can remember it.
13: I don't remember it.
14: Apparently it happened since I've been texted 19 times that it happened.
13: For the record, there was no vaccine mandate anywhere here. At any of the places that are under one roof here, no one ever mandated a vaccine. But it actually goes further than that. No one ever even suggested a thing. And yet, here we find ourselves in the middle of this, that our buddy Jim Schwartzel, dad to two, married to his high school sweetheart, is apparently disco dancing with trannies and drag show queens. There's mail out there with him, with Jim Schwartzel, dude. I'm laughing. It's terrible. It's awful. I mean, he's got two grown children that are watching all this nonsense. There's pictures of Jim, like, smack next to an over-the-top, gaudy drag show queen, like tranny. I don't know what the proper word is to use here, which is, it's so ludicrous, it's laughable. Like, and they're calling him woke. The dude that every day puts on air Hannity, Glenn Beck, Clay and Buck, is the guy that's the woke ideology guy. Give me a break. All right, so. A
14: trans supporter.
13: Trans. J-
15: Jim Trussell, where were you during the Naples Pride Parade? Will you swear to that? Do you have evidence that you were not there? Where were you on 9/11? Will you swear to that?
14: They're just making this stuff up, so they might as well make up something else too.
16: Yeah. It's a really awkward situation being put in this, and it started a while ago. Look, again, we spent a lot of the five yesterday talking about local politics. We'll return to that. I do want to bring your attention to something that we've been doing for years here at 92.5 Fox News. And this is something that is near and dear to our hearts. And it is the 92.5 Fox News Field of Flags. If you're not familiar with it, maybe you're relatively new here, you haven't heard this. Every year, we want to make sure that people remember and understand what happened on September 11th, 2001. And so we plant flags, 2,977 American flags. And we've done this every year. It's an amazing visual to see. And one of the coolest parts that I like about it is going out, hanging with the people doing it, meeting people, planting the flags, and chatting with people. It's something that I love. So we do this every year, but this year we are going to have the largest ever. We're doing three locations. So Monday, September 7th at 9 a.m., join us at Bernice Braden Park in Cape Coral. For those of you that have participated in the past, that's where we've gone before. Hertz Arena in Estero, and the other is Artis Naples in Naples, which makes sense. It's Artis Naples, and it's located in Naples.
14: That was convenient.
16: Yes. If you want to, like, look, if you're driving or something right now, listening to us, you can just later go to 925foxnews.com where all of the information is. But it'll be Monday, September 7th, 9 a.m. We're going to be at these three locations, and we're going to plant 2,977 flags, and that is one for every life lost on 9/11. I think that this is really important for a few reasons. First of all, let me say that as we weave in and out of politics and have talked about how weird it is that this stuff has become personal for us, and there's a bit of an emotional investment even in it. With 9/11, part of the reason this is so important is because people forget. The whole saying has always been never forget. And I'm sorry, that's just not reality. As generations go on, it's something that happens. It's human nature. For kids today that were not living that moment and that day, that for so many of us, you watching right now, you listening right now, you know exactly where you were. And you remember so many vivid details from that day. Even if you were right here in Southwest Florida, wherever you were on that day, you remember. But I want you to think about Pearl Harbor. I mean, that is a defining, traumatic moment in American history. And there's just not a real personal connection for loads of generations now. And it's something that can slip away. And by the way, another actual political / cultural issue with this is the leftist schools. I'm not saying necessarily here in Florida, but certainly around the nation, they don't give a damn about teaching, what happened, what America did, how America participated in World War II after Pearl Harbor and what happened. So doing things like this bring it front and center, commemorating the lives lost and also making sure that, in fact, we never forget. Part of this is there's a, without a doubt, a very personal attachment I have to it. I'm always very uncomfortable about talking about myself and some of the things that I do. So I never ever want this show, even after all these years, I still feel uncomfortable right now chatting about it. But I don't ever want to be the dude that's like every five sentences like, well, you know what? You can learn more about that in my book. You know, just go to TreyRadel.com. You can find out more about that. If you go here, you know, let's talk about this subject. If you really want to learn this, go buy my book. I'm not that dude. In fact, I bet that there's loads of the audience that don't know I've ever even authored a couple books. So one of the books I did was I co-authored a book about 9/11 with former Governor George Pataki, who was governor of New York on that day. And when you do stuff like that, like, you know, I'm going through hours of research and videos and stories where you just cannot help it but get emotional. And now I'm doing a documentary on it. It's like still just something that's front and center in my my life as I am producing this, and I hope to it better be wrapped up, as it will have a debut in New York right a few days before 9/11. So while this is something personal and I'm passionate about, and you know where you were on 9/11, these things I just think are so important to make sure that other generations carry this. And by the way, that's I do love it when I see the kids brought out to help with this. So again, it's going to be Monday, September 7th, the 92.5 Fox News Field of Flags, three locations: Bernice Braden Park in Cape Coral, Hertz Arena in Estero, and Artist Naples in Naples. I always feel weird saying that, but Artist Naples is in Naples. So we're going to have those three locations, and we will plant the flags, and we'd love to have you come out and be a part of it. You can always go to 925foxnews.com, 925foxnews.com for more info, all of it right there. Like if you're driving right now and you get to wrap up your commute after the traffic, go check it out there. We're going to take a break, and when we come back, it seems like every other week there are more and more discoveries of how absolutely evil Dr. Fauci is and certainly was through the moments of COVID. And some of the revelations now about the dangers that they knew with the vaccine that we're finding out about. What I would say is it's no wonder that this guy was given a preemptive pardon. They were all in on it. The things that I'm most interested in would be to learn how, when, whether or not Big Pharma, who profited off of you by billions of dollars, how they arranged all this. That and more when we come back. Phone lines are open, 239-479-5592. I'm Trey Radel's Drive.
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19: Hi, I'm asking for just a minute of your time. Who you pick for Congress matters, and you need to know the facts about Catalina Lauf. Catalina has barely lived here 2 years. She's never owned a home here, never held a job here. Lauf has never even voted in a Republican primary. Catalina Lauf has no roots, no connection, and clearly no interest in Southwest Florida. How do we know? She was recently asked to name one county commissioner, a mayor, or even a school board member. She couldn't. But if all that isn't bad enough, it gets worse.
20: Hi, guys. We're a little under 2 weeks away from the Illinois 14th election.
19: That's right, Illinois. She ran for Congress there in three different districts and lost. And now, an outside political group is spending millions to get her elected.
20: I'm now running again in Illinois 16th district. I was in Illinois 14th previously.
19: Don't let Catalina, Illinois, our Florida. Catalina Lauf doesn't care about Southwest Florida, and she sure as heck doesn't care about you.
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0: Hey, my friends in Southwest Florida, your friend Sean Hannity here. 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
2: 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Lincoln's strength held the Union together. Reagan's defeated the communist threat. Now President Trump is setting a new example of American strength. 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Asghar, a devout Christian who fled persecution in the Middle East. Asghar, a United States Marine defending American freedom. 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Trump conservative Casey Asghar for Congress.
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1: They say midterm turnout for elections can be low. Let's prove them wrong, Southwest Florida. Primary election day is August 18th. 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

0: Trent Riddle.
1: You have a steady drive. So, text messages that are now being discovered were recovered from Anthony Fauci's government-issued cell phone, and some are pretty horrifying. I'll return to those, but I want to just give you a little context on what's been happening as this investigation's been going on. What we've learned is that Anthony Fauci was keeping a diary, okay, that we've gone over, and maybe you've heard about it, where like it goes and exposes how he's a narcissistic freak, okay? Weirdo is one description of him. Psychopathic, maybe another. Compulsive liar could fit in there.
2: And when you consider he did the whole thing on a government computer, I also consider moronic.
1: Dumbass.
2: That's a good one, too.
1: Is in there as well. And now these text messages were on his government-issued cell phone. So when you do this stuff, government gets access to it. He kept a diary on government computers. What grown man keeps a diary? Can I ask that?
2: A narcissist.
1: Maybe someone's out there. If you do, okay, cool. I guess.
2: Well, when they call it a diary, I picture the little book with the lock on the front, you know.
1: Yeah.
2: Little pink book or
1: Dear
2: something.
1: Dear diary.
2: Yeah. It was a hard day today.
1: It was tough. But America's looking at me as perhaps the top medical professional in the world. Dear diary, today, oh my gosh, OMG, I did a Zoom with Julia Roberts. BFFs. That's best friends forever, everyone. Today, I talked with the Kardashian sisters. They think I'm great. No cap. If anyone has kids, that means no lie. Who does that? Like, the only diary I've ever known is like on spring break. Dear diary, day 4, drunk again. That's it.
2: Yeah, and sometimes those diaries are short considering you were blacked out most of the time.
1: Day 5, don't really remember, drunk again. Anyway.
2: Skip to day 7.
1: So, I don't, the diary thing is still, it's just weird. But it's par for the course with him, right? What are you doing? And you're keeping it on government computers and all of it. It just looks terrible. It looks worse in retrospect when you're looking at this guy writing on government computers, flattering himself. They love me. WAPO, that's Washington Post, did a front page article on me. They love me. They really love me. Anyone know what that is? You can text it, 239-479-5592, pop culture reference. They love me. You love me. You really love me. Do you know that, by the way? All right, we'll see if a texter gets it.
2: I think that he actually started that thing with the thoughts that I'm going to be writing a book.
1: 100%. Yeah. Yep. So we see all this, and now more texts are coming out, and what it shows is that the then U.S. Surgeon General and Fauci are going back and forth, and this is where things get dark and should enrage you. They're going back and forth about the COVID vaccine in pregnant women, and what I'm about to read here is a direct line, and I'm telling you that the thought when he wrote this, there are moments where I believe that some people are observant enough and smart enough to know, like, if this ever gets seen, I need to dance around the language. And it's this. I've been hearing concern about the mRNA causing mutations in the developing fetus as well. Okay, so what that means, I'm certain, is we've got mutations in the fetus because of the mRNA vaccine. Not one single person, not one single concern was ever made public. Look, just think, it's very important to take a step back at times like this. And by the way, this is why it is so important to study history. Any moron that tells you, can we just move on? They don't want to look at what was done and how it was done and how evil, evil it was. And what we're learning now is that the top doctors are essentially saying to each other that we've got a problem here. This could be mutating babies. That because of the mRNA vaccine, you have children being born with deformed limbs, missing fingers, God knows what, but it's mutations and it's affecting your child. Now, couple that with the fact that the Biden administration, through executive order and rules and regulations, essentially mandated the vaccine, okay? After they said they'd never, ever do that, by the way, very quickly, think about it. You go from Joe Biden and Kamala Harris saying they would never take Trump's vaccine to, okay, this is great, we're rolling it out, we're never going to mandate it, now we're mandating it. And if you were pregnant and working at any hospital and anywhere in the field of that in a place that accepted Medicare, you were told, get the vaccine or lose your job. You've got a choice. You have a choice here. Take it or leave. Lose your job. You might not be able to feed your kids or pay your rent, but those are your choices. And loads of women, millions of women, were forced to take the vaccine while they were pregnant. And all of these people should be in prison. We're going to take a break. Phone lines are open, 239-479-5592. I'm Trey Radel. This is The Drive. Sally Fields is correct. Good work. We're right back.
0: Hi, I'm Jim Oberweis, and I believe in common sense solutions, not political rhetoric. 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I'm Jim Oberweis, and I approve this common sense message. I hope you'll join our effort to keep Southwest Florida great by going to our website, votejimo.com. 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
6: 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A big test of the Democratic Party in today's Wisconsin
5: gubernatorial primary, socialist Francesca Hong is the front runner, trying to prove she's not too extreme for the Democrats.
6: What's extreme is Congressman Tiffany, a longtime D.C. congressman, has voted against the interests of Wisconsinites over and over again.
5: Tom Tiffany is the likely Republican nominee. Russia has released an American held prisoner for 4.5 years, held there suffering physical abuse.
7: Marine veteran Robert Gilman is returning to U.S. soil after 4 years in a Russian prison. Advocates for his release have warned Gilman is gravely ill and was near death.
5: Fox's Jared Halpern. They say Gilman was on a feeding tube. 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
10: Good evening, Southwest Florida. Only a few showers and storms over the next couple of hours. Most spots left with a partly cloudy sky heading into tonight. Looking ahead towards tomorrow morning, should be another pleasant start to the day. Just a few clouds and mild. Temperatures going to quickly warm up once again. Tomorrow afternoon, we're topping out in the lower to mid-90s. Factor in the humidity to be feeling about 10 to 15 degrees hotter than that. Isolated storms in the forecast throughout the afternoon and evening with about 30% rain coverage. I'm Whit News Weather Authority meteorologist Josh Green.
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15: Pop culture quiz, who's this?
16: I love this song.
15: Yeah, you can text us. The texters, Dave from Naples and another one, whoever you are, 245. Sally Field was the Oscar. She loved me, really loved me. You can text, who is... Who is this? 239-479-5592. Did you know that the text number is also the call-in number? So that number that I say over and over and over, you can text that as well. And the other thing is, did you know that we're on TV now? So if you are stuck in traffic on, here we go, Pine Ridge, Immokalee, Colonial, Daniels, God, Collier Boulevard. That's one we don't mention. That gets terrible, too.
2: Ugh.
15: I still nominate Pine Ridge Road as the absolute worst for the better part of the last 20 years. But if you get home and you still want to listen, you can actually watch, too. We are on CW. Just go find us on CW. Ian, you're always the best. And if you've got an antenna?
2: Yeah, if you've it's on cable, it's on Channel 6. If you've got an antenna, it's 46-1.
15: There you have it. You can check us out there. We got a call come in. Let me go to Greg in Naples. Greg, I got you, man. You're on 92.5 Fox News. What's up, Greg?
17: Hey, I just wanted to reiterate, Trey Riddle tonight, man, he is spot on. I mean, Absolutely spot on.
15: I don't know. Trey's kind of a moron at times.
17: Huh?
15: Trey, I don't like him. I think he's kind of a dick. Greg, I'm just kidding with you, dude. It's Trey. You're on the air. I'm just messing with you, man. How you doing?
17: Oh, Trey. What's up, buddy?
15: What's up, man? How you doing, dude?
17: Hey, I'm not too bad. Not too bad. I'm calling from Naples. I just wanted to thank you for whatever you're talking about tonight. You're spot on when you mentioned, December 7th, 1941,
15: Mm-hmm.
17: Going back to history, a lot of the kids that are going to school now, are not being taught about September 11th, 2001, But back in the, when we were going to school, I'm 60. We were taught about in history class about stuff like December 7th and, D-Day and all all that stuff.
15: So, Greg, I do believe that most of America and even some of those very far left cultures in San Francisco and L.A. and the coasts in the public schools, while I believe that a lot of this is still being taught, I think that one of the really evil aspects about what's happening in the United States is that when September 11th is taught, crazy far leftist professors at the university level or teachers through grade school, what they're teaching is that 9/11 happened and it's America's fault.
17: Yeah, like I said, when we were growing up, we didn't have that left, far left. And I think that's where the country's going wrong there. I think the country's slipping to a point where, we're going to be in trouble, getting on the Dr. Fauci.
15: I'm going to stop you there because we already went through that. I want to actually stick with to stay with this subject as ADD as I can be. So earlier we had talked about Fauci, warnings that were never given. But regarding what is being taught in our schools today, it is appalling that there's anyone in this country that would go out there and believe that socialism is an answer to anything. And as I always do, there's somebody who wants to call in and defend socialism. You think it's right? Please, I beg you. 239-479-5592. Socialism, what is it? More specifically, what is Democrat socialism? And this, I've been wanting to play actually for a while. We haven't had a chance to get to it. I want you to listen to Democrat socialists trying to explain what Democrat socialism is. Let's take a listen.
16: First, we're going to explain what democratic socialism is. And what democratic socialism is about is saying that it is immoral and wrong that the top 0.1% in this country own almost 90%, almost as much wealth as the bottom 90%.
18: The emphasis in democratic socialism is on democracy. And it's not about, it's just as much a transformation about bringing democracy to the workplace so that we have a say and that we don't check all of our rights at the door every time we cross the threshold into our workplace. Because at the end of the day, as workers and as people of society, we're the ones creating wealth.
19: For me, when you ask what does it mean to be a democratic socialist, for me, it means to be fighting for a society in which dignity is guaranteed to each and every member of this place. And I believe that the state should play a critical role in the distribution of that dignity and the ensuring that dignity is actually received.
15: So you're clear on everything now?
20: No,
15: you're good?
20: No, not
15: you're
20: really.
15: You're clear on what Democrat socialism is?
20: Not really.
15: I don't. Can anyone go over those three? I took just at least a few notes, just jotted down a few words to try to understand all of that.
20: Well, according to AOC, it's about choices in the workplace.
15: According to Bernie, it's about the top 1%. And the last one, by the way, was Mamdani, the mayor, Kami Mamdani, in New York on distributing dignity. By the way, that I got to real quick. if you listen for any amount of time, there's a kind of a phrase of like, you can hate the player, don't hate the game. What a choice of words. Distribute dignity. You know what that means, right? It means have the government go in, seize wealth, and redistribute it. It means rape the public for everything that they've worked for, keep it for yourselves, and you can eat the scraps. That's what happens with every country that attempts socialism.
20: So the word dignity to him just means money.
15: Yep. 100%. What a choice of words. Look, this stuff is kind of slick. Like, I gotta... Mamdani is dangerous. He is a psychopathic. The guy, but he is good at what he does. And it should scare you. It should scare everyone. So I got elected mayor. Now, granted, there were some circumstances that made it a little easier for him. But you go and you ask Democrat socialists, what is it? And no one knows. I've got another one here for you. This is the head of the DSA, one of the top members of the Democrat Socialists of America, and being asked some, you'd think, some simple questions.
1: But we do believe in taxing the hell out of millionaires. Yeah, absolutely.
21: Well, what does taxing the hell out of them mean?
1: Yeah, you know, I don't have like a solid,
21: but shouldn't you? I mean, if you're the co-chair of the DSA, shouldn't you be more specific than just taxing the hell out of something? What exactly do you mean?
1: So, again, it's democracy, right? And we have to look at what we need to spend and what we need. We don't want to depend on the existence of millionaires because that means people are still getting exploited. So, mm-hmm. so we need to look at what we need to pay for in the interim, what sort of tax base we need for that to happen, and then and build from there.
15: You ask these people questions and you get a lot of words and no answers.
20: Yeah, that was a qualified word salad right
15: yes.
20: there.
15: And
20: what a mess.
15: And you know what? AOC's the same way. We had some clips of her yesterday. She went out, did the Sunday shows, and same thing. She was in that clip, too, that we just played. The other theme here that you just heard there, millionaires means that we're that they're taking advantage of us. And AOC, democracy in the workplace, it's the workers creating wealth. Do you know how profoundly stupid that is? Like, so Elon Musk, that's somehow all of that wealth would be created without him and his ideas and his leadership. That's what they're saying. Let me get to a call here. Hello, Bobby, Cape Coral. You're on 92.5 Fox News. What's up, Bobby?
22: Trey, how you doing today? I think I got the definition of democratic socialism.
15: Sure, what's that?
22: It's the only thing you get to vote yourself into it and fight your way out of it.
15: Yeah.
22: Right?
15: That's
22: how it works.
15: Yep. Well
22: I mean,
15: said.
22: When I grew up, it was, you know, I do things good enough for my wife, safe enough for my kids. And I have a kid that is a senior this year. He's a 12-year invested marshmallow. I'm like, dude, you gotta have some drives. You gotta have a reason, you know? And I think that's where they get them. They get soft kids, and they're like, hey, socialism is the way.
15: So there's actually some interesting takes on that that are fascinating. When you look at people, I'm going to throw out some names, but I always know that in today's world, we're kind of fragmented. So sometimes there are people who are very popular within the digital world, and while you may not know the names, they are prominent people on the left. Hassan Piker is one of them. But you also look at many of these others that are like these. They're activists. They're very prominent among socialists. And they're the ones full of spirit life and yelling. And they don't make much sense. There's no facts. There's lots of emotion and anger and hatred, by the way. Hatred is one of the core things. And they all come from money. So to go back to his comment there, kind of like, where do they find these kids? What you find are children of very wealthy parents that grow up. And I'm a firm believer that one of the most tormented people that you can find in society is someone who's been given everything. Because they feel like they're nothing. and that person is tormented. They have no value at all. And what they do is when you turn to socialism, you become a savior of the people.

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1: I'm Charles Payne, and this is the Fox Business Report.
2: Stocks retreating and ending near the worst levels of the trading session while oil prices spiked as U.S.-Iran deal hopes fade. Oil gushing for a fourth day, fueling inflation worries, with West Texas Intermediate crude settling over $83 a barrel. Investors were also cautious as they await inflation data on Wednesday morning, which could help set the course for September's Fed meeting. Big tech dragging the market down, with the Magnificent Seven big cap tech stocks mostly lowered, led by Alphabet and Amazon. The Dow down 184 points, the Nasdaq lower by 160, S&P 500 down 25. Shares of SpaceX fell 4%, snapping a three-session winning streak. And Supermicro computer stock is jumping in extended trading after the server maker reported fourth-quarter earnings that came in way above Wall Street expectations. That's your Fox Business Report. I'm Hillary Barsky, invested in you.
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5: Hey, it's Trey Radel, your host of The Drive. 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You'll find the perfect fit. Now, here's another thing that makes them different. 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So go see my friends Jason and Todd at the Diamond District. They're more than business owners. They're our neighbors here for 24 years with a phenomenal team. Again, go see Jason and Todd at the Diamond District and do me a favor. Tell them that Trey sent you.
6: Hi, I'm asking for just a minute of your time. Who you pick for Congress matters, and you need to know the facts about Catalina Lauf. Catalina has barely lived here 2 years. She's never owned a home here, never held a job here. Lauf has never even voted in a Republican primary. Catalina Lauf has no roots, no connection, and clearly no interest in Southwest Florida. How do we know? She was recently asked to name one county commissioner, a mayor, or even a school board member. She couldn't. But if all that isn't bad enough, it gets worse.
7: Hi, guys. We're a little under 2 weeks away from the Illinois 14th election.
6: That's right. 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She ran for Congress there in three different districts and lost. 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
7: And I'm now running again in Illinois 16th district. I was in Illinois 14th previously.
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3: Trey Radel, your host of The Drive. Let's get some calls. We got Mike in the Cape here on 92.5 Fox News on democratic socialism. Go for it, Mike.
4: Okay, well, their idea that, like Bernie Sanders, that, you know, that the top so much percent has, you know, the biggest chunk of the wealth. Well, you know, if you could somehow magically scoop up all the wealth on the earth and spread it evenly amongst everybody, it would only be a matter of time before it all went back where it was, because the ones that lost it before would lose it. The ones that made it before would make it again. So, you know, it's just, that's why that wouldn't work.
3: Agreed. Mike, I appreciate the call. You know, this reminds me of things like reparations. What... First, I mean, that whole concept is wild if you really play it out in the most extreme ways. Reparations, like, first of all, you had Mom Donnie talk about this the other day. So a foreign-born mayor in New York City, is talking about some form of taxing white people to give money to presumably black Americans. You got to be more specific than that, though. It's got to be African Americans, okay? Black Americans encompasses immigrants and generations, by the way, that came, you know, 50 years ago, whatever, from wherever, Africa to the Caribbean. So a foreign-born mayor saying, we're going to tax white people and give this money, and nobody knows how that's done. That's one of the craziest parts. I mean, it's part of the course with Democrats. Like, I'm going to say these really wild things that have a lot of emotional appeal, but nobody has an idea of how we're going to implement it. And in that, it's like reparations. So where does the money go? Is it just a X amount of dollars per African American? Do you go and trace lineage? And if you're going to trace the lineage on the side of those who were descended from slaves, do you trace the lineage of white Americans who at some point had family that traces back to slave owners? Like my family, that's not mine. But if you go in the South, I always use an actual specific suburb. There is right now a family in Alpharetta or Marietta, in their beautiful southern home. And by the way, they've got the picnic bench right out front where they drink tea at sunset every night. That's what you do in the South. You have a tea, sun's going down, got the beautiful trees, some kudzu, if you're familiar with that, there all over Georgia. And people show up at their door. Their kids are playing out in the lawn, and people show up. They're from the government, and we know that this couple that's in their 40s with some young kids playing in the front yard tossing ball, we're here to seize your home. We're taking it. And now something like this sounds wild and could never happen. If you, again, apply this and this theory into reality and how, I'd even say how it should be done. Like if you're going to say, yes, those who still have wealth today and their family owned slaves, go seize their assets. Well, that couple there with a few kids in Marietta, the government shows up and seizes their home and their wealth. Why? Because great, great, great, great, great, great, great, great, whatever it is, grandpa and grandma own slaves. Where does this begin and end? How is it done?
5: it becomes more complicated even than that. Because you go back five generations, you have 16 grandfathers and 16 grandmothers. Each of them have their own lineage behind that.
3: Yep.
5: So if you go back six or seven generations, you're talking about 50 different families that you're a part of.
3: Now, let me throw another curveball in. Someone in that lineage married and had children with a black person, an African American. And therefore, when you go and trace the DNA of the bloodline, that couple in Marietta or Alpharetta, whatever, both have blonde hair and blue eyes. But they have ancestry that traces back to Africa because somewhere along their bloodline, there was someone who was brought as a slave and they had them.
5: See, there's going to have to be a way to get credits back.
3: Yeah.
5: I had 12 relatives that were eligible for this, but I got three that I get credit back on.
3: So we're going to rate you at about a 75% of wealth that we're going to seize because you got this 25% there. Like, it's
5: going to be crazy to try to figure it out.
3: But this is where,
5: how are you going to do lineage without getting around the Constitution? How are you going to take people's DNA to do this?
3: The Constitution? Come on, bro.
5: Yeah, I know. Well, I brought it up, didn't I? It's a C word. Yeah. But, yeah. How are you going to get around that?
3: The phone lines are open. When we come back, we're going to talk some local politics. Apparently, Jim Schwartzel hangs out with trannies. I'm Trey Radel. This is Drive.
6: I'm Judge James Stewart. Before Governor Ron DeSantis appointed me to the Circuit Court, I spent more than 17 years as a prosecutor right here in Southwest Florida. I prosecuted some of the toughest cases while protecting and defending our Constitution. Those experiences prepared me to serve as a judge. A judge has to know the law, but a judge also has to have the discipline to follow it, the patience to listen, and the backbone to make tough decisions fairly, based on the law, not political bias. That's the standard I bring to every case. I'm Judge James Stewart. I'm a husband, a father, and I understand the importance of keeping good judges on the bench. I am honored to have the endorsements of all five Southwest Florida sheriffs, our state attorney Amira Fox, and public defender Kathy Smith. Governor Ron DeSantis trusts my judgment, and I'm asking you to do the same. On August 18th, vote to keep Judge James Stewart on the Circuit Court.
7: Paid by James Stewart for Circuit Court Judge.
8: 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I hope you do too. 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
9: Polls still open in six states. I'm Lisa LaSera, Fox News. In Wisconsin, self-proclaimed Democratic Socialist Francesca Hong is hoping to secure the nomination for governor, but she failed to gain two key endorsements from fellow progressives.
10: Bernie Sanders and Alexandria Ocasio-Cortez have stopped short of endorsing her, and the outgoing Democrat Governor Tony Evers campaigned with her primary opponent, David Crowley. Evers is afraid she will win the primary, but turn off centrist voters and pay the way for the likely Republican nominee, Tom Tillis. Tiffany to march into the governor's mansion.
9: Fox's Mike Tobin in Milwaukee. In South Carolina, Senator Darlene Graham is hoping to run for a full term.
11: I think affordability is the number one issue, definitely for me. Helping President Trump get his agenda passed. I'm eager to get back to get the Save America Act passed. I was one of the few that wanted to stay there to get that done.
9: Darlene Graham was appointed to fill the term of her late brother, the late Senator Lindsey Graham. Representatives Russell Fry and Ralph Norman, as well as former Congressman Mark Sanford, are also in the running. A Marine veteran held in a Russian prison for years is on his way back to the U.S. As Massachusetts Senator Ed Markey says, he will need significant medical care.
12: Senator Markey said since retired Marine Robert Gilman was taken into custody in Russia in 2022, he's been tortured and was near death upon release.
13: Unfortunately, I think it was the worsening health condition that helped to focus our government's, our State Department's attention on it.
12: Gilman's family said he went to Moldova to teach English, but was arrested while visiting family members outside Moscow.
9: Fox's Jessica Rosenthal. President Trump posting on social media, Gilman is on his way to Andrews Air Force Base in Maryland. Wall Street stocks ended the day in the red. The Dow lost 184. The Nasdaq off 160. The S&P minus 25. The price of Brent crude oil, the international standard, rose to nearly $89 a barrel. 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
3: Trey Radel your host of The Drive. The same guy that that brought Hannity, Glenn Beck, Clay and Buck, us, Jason Jones, on air, apparently loves to hang with trannies. That's what we're seeing now. Like, look, I've seen all kinds of wild campaigns and what is called opposition, you know, the hit pieces. We always generically say, you know, it's the commercials you turn on and it's like, such and such kicks puppies and shakes babies. Don't vote for that person. This race, though, with all of the insanity that's already going on, it's wild for us here, right now, because in some cases, some of me have been attacked personally, and all of us, Ian and Katrina, could chime in. Like, it's wild to hear things said about us and our company that are 100% false. They're lies. And the clearest example that is so ridiculous is that we had a vaccine mandate here. So you two, you're still employed here. You obviously got vaccinated.
5: No.
0: That never happened.
5: No, we were never even asked to get vaccinated.
0: Yep. No.
3: By the way, that's another thing, too, is so there was never any vaccine mandate.
5: No.
3: Ever. No. Now, at any point, no one was even like, hey, maybe you should think about doing this.
5: No. We were not even pressured or asked to get the shots.
0: No one ever approached me or texted me or sent an email that said, hey, you need to do this.
3: I would
0: not
3: tell you,
0: once.
3: I had a conversation with someone today that called to ask about this stuff. Someone that I thought was educated and asked me, did Jim Schwartzel mandate the vaccine for you? No, never. Never. So there's that component. And then there are these ads Jim Schwartzel is, well.
1: Washington has enough lying politicians. Jim Schwartzel says he's for traditional family values, but he promotes the radical transgender agenda on his network. Say no to woke ideology. Say no to Jim Schwartzel.
3: They got the sound effects and everything in there.
5: What's with that strange voice guy? He's so strange.
3: Jim Schwartzel promotes the woke agenda. Well, by the way, what is that voiceover?
1: Washington has enough lying politicians. Jim Schwartzel.
5: I have a voice guy and I got a cold today, but I'm still going to work. I'm working today.
3: He sounds like, like he's got the stuffed up nose and he's constipated.
5: Yeah, at the same time.
3: So the woke agenda. Yeah. The owner of 92.5 Fox News is big on being woke. There are when there's opposition, okay, when you do hit pieces, there are ways that, first of all, they're just the outright lies, okay, like a vaccine mandate that never existed. Then this one, it's like, well, he's tied to this, he sits in the same, under the same roof as this station and that station. And I think what they're getting at is that Wink News, which covers news, including the controversy of the Pride Parade, that when Wink News covers, which, by the way, Jim Schwartzel has nothing to do with Wink News, when they cover the Pride Parade and all the controversy around it, there he is, promoting the woke agenda. The ridiculous, so in terms of this race and how things are unfolding, I want to share with you something that you may not have heard that to me is one of, I'm going to even say, ballsiest moves I've ever seen and most offensive moves I've ever seen in all of my history of politics. And it goes like this. When you see AI ads, okay, AI generated, let me even give you a little bit of background on what's done and how they're made. Someone who is savvy enough to what's called prompt AI, they take pictures of people and then you can create them in scenarios. One of the best at this, has been Spencer Pratt when he ran for mayor of Los Angeles. And most of the AI that you see being done, it's typically in a humorous fashion, satirical or dark humor. And when he put Mayor Karen Bass of Los Angeles in front of burning homes, because Spencer Pratt's home was burned down, and it's talking about roasting marshmallows, it's dark humor, and man, it hits, right? Or she's like, come to our parks where, if you're lucky, only half of the needles that you step on have HIV. That's hilarious and dark. I love that kind of stuff. If you're not aware, listen to this ad here on Catalina Lauf.
4: Politicians talk the talk. America First conservative Catalina Lauf walks the walk. Trump appointed Lauf to lead in his administration. Catalina fights for kids and a healthy Florida.
3: Okay,
4: and
3: so first of all, she was appointed to lead his administration in any way, shape, or form, first of all. But why am I playing that? Again, this is one of the ballsiest moves I've ever seen and one of the most offensive. That ad has these amazing images of unbelievable images of Catalina Lauf with the press, walking with the Secret Service, and then boom, she's on stage with Donald Trump. There's a crowd. It's a rally. And it's all AI generated. None of it's real. So I say ballsiest because I guarantee you, with the organization putting $5.4 million behind Catalina Lauf, who has zero roots here. There's just nothing there. And if anyone wants to call to contest that, because she won't come on air, the phone lines are open for you, 239-479-5592. So an AI-generated ad, the people that put this together, I guarantee you, they at some point they're like, you know, this is kind of risky. It could backfire. And I wonder if any local news besides us will cover this. But you know what? Someone in that room said, I don't care. Those old farts in Naples and Fort Myers and Cape Coral and Bonita Springs, they're going to look at this ad and they are going to believe that Catalina Lauf was on stage with Donald Trump. That ad is 100% intended to deceive. An AI-generated ad with $5.4 million behind it being put on your airwaves, being shown to you, and it's all fake. She's never done any rally at all with Donald Trump. I've never seen anything at all like this race, like the people that moved here, people that moved here knowing 100% that Byron Donalds was going to run for governor and they were going to run to succeed him without a doubt. That was the intention of some who moved here. And I believe that that absolutely was the intention of Catalina Lauf. The phone lines are open, 239-479-5592, 239-479-5592. The other question is, like, I am all for, I believe that money is speech. And I'll tell you what, next segment, I want to get into why rules, regulations, legislation, McCain-Feingold, harms candidates and how it allows PACs, one donor, a few donors to come in and just blast the airwaves with someone who has zero roots, knowledge, or connections here and try to buy the seat. I'll get to that, the legislation. But, like, I'm fascinated to know why. Why would someone put $5.4 million behind one candidate? What is that? What is that? The phone lines are open, 239-479-5592, 239-479-5592. So the opposition, again, continues, and the weirdest part for us, you know, for those of you that have listened for a while, and, you know, I'm very thankful, like, you kind of invite us into your cars, maybe in your homes if you're watching, and so many of you will reference Ian and Katrina and myself. And for the three of us, I'm telling you now, like, when we chat off air, it's just like, what in the hell is going on? it's like a tax against us, our show, the 92.5 Fox News Network, being called liberal fake news. Yeah. Yeah, the station with Clay, Buck, Hannity, and Glenn Beck and Mark Levin is liberal fake news. Phone lines are open, 239-479-5592.
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6: This is County Commissioner Trish Petrosky, and let's be frank. 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
22: 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Election Day is August 18th. 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

0: 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Este es 92.5. In my past life, I was a Spanish radio DJ.
1: 1,000 people just looked at their dash and went, what the hell?
0: What is going on? Is it that, what is it again? You always tell me the word phototropospheric ducting. I don't even know. What is it?
1: I think it's Maxima 92.
0: No. The thing when occasionally.
1: Tropospheric ducting.
0: Tropospheric ducting. When people be listening and it's like, hey, everybody, Trey Radio, your host. Bienvenidos, aquí estamos. And it mixes with some Spanish station based out of
1: St. Petersburg.
0: In St. Pete?
1: Yeah. But it's out on the quay, and it's a lot of water between here and there.
0: It interferes with us. Are they also 92.5?
1: Yes, they are. Mm-hmm. Yeah. Thank you, FCC, for putting us so close.
0: Yeah, with water.
1: Travels. With water between us. So.
0: So this is, it is 92.5, but it is also 92.5. If you're just joining us, we're talking about local politics, some of the mud being slang around. Let me go to Steve Bonita Springs. You're on 92.5 Fox News. What's up, Steve?
2: Hey, Trey. I thought I'd just weigh in a little bit. Mm-hmm. Can you hear me?
0: I've got you. You're on. Yep.
2: Okay. Yeah. You don't really think that people believe all this stuff, you know, on Schwartzel, when Schwartzel's got a record? I mean, all you have to do is go to AI and get biographies and, you know, as Ben Franklin said, well done is better than well said. And Schwartzel has the record. He's lived here. He built a business.
0: If I could just pause you for 1 second. Right now, there's somebody who's like, Trey set this up. You got paid. You're paying this guy to come on. I don't know. I have no idea who you are. Steve, look, while I love Jim, and that's my guy, and I've known the guy for 20 years, and I'm genuinely pissed off at the crazy stuff that's been going around. I want to make clear that, and I will reiterate 1,000 times, if you're a fan of Jim Oberweis, Catalina Lauf, really we're talking about the three front runners now, you are more than welcome to call in and talk about them. Catalina Lauf will not come on the show. Oberweis did. Wouldn't anymore. So that said, Steve, yeah, you can go on. I mean, yeah, you've looked up Jim, you've read about Jim Schwartzel.
2: So, it's Jim and any other candidates, and I don't have anything negative to say about the others, but head and shoulders, you know, Jim's been local and, you know, for his life. And you don't know, you can't find out about an area you're just moving here because you think you know it's going to be a Republican win for you, so yep. You try to get in. It's obvious. So, and I don't know you. I listen to you.
0: Thank you.
2: I don't agree with you all the time.
0: Oh, cut him! Cut his mic! You know, cut him off! I'm just kidding.
2: I think you worry too much. I really do. You might be a little too close to the fire, and I don't think when you say all these people, seniors in Naples and Benice, then they're going to listen to that crap. I don't think so.
0: So, look, dude, we don't know each other, but I will tell you that, yes, I am too close to the fire. Part of the reason is because the fire was put on me. Like, I can't even believe that Catalina Lauf in particular, as I was shown, I don't interact a whole lot on social media. I try to avoid it. It's a cesspool. And for some reason, Catalina Lauf, who has a lot of followers on X, just started lighting me up. I don't know why. I didn't even talk with her or know anything. And so... Yeah,
2: I'm not going to insult her, but really, who is she? No, I never heard of her before life.
0: But here's the deal. She has $5.4 million is being put behind her. And when you have that kind of money, you are an immediate contender. And again, the most offensive part behind this is this AI ad, a fake ad. It's fake. That she is on stage with Donald Trump.
2: You're getting too worried about it. I understand it's insulting. It's insulting to me, too. But everybody, all her ads say, you know, not paid for by the candidate, and they'll list the pack that pays for it, and it's her pack. Everybody knows that. They're not stupid. So, I understand your frustration and irritation, but again, you're still a young man. If you've been around a while, this is the way it's been, right?
0: No,
2: the way the
0: system
2: works. And you got to deal with it. You got to sort through the flack and get to the meat.
0: Steve, I want to take a moment to thank you for restoring some of my faith in humanity, dude.
2: Well, my wife probably wouldn't agree with that, but that's okay.
0: Steve, well said, buddy. I appreciate it. And he brings up two things that are important. That yes, it's a political action committee. Oh God, so I get to a call, but there is something that is really important to talk about this. Let me take this call. We're going to punt real quick on legislation and regulating candidates. Tom Benita Springs, you're on 92.5. I've got just about 60 seconds left. Go for it.
3: All right, Trey. Good afternoon.
0: Hey.
3: I agree with Steve. We're getting too worried about Catalina and Oberweis. They're worthless. And the supposed AI ad that Catalina did, she's wearing the same clothes through like four different shots in four different places. She never changes. I mean, clothes are pretty hot. I'll give her that.
0: Yeah.
3: I enjoyed watching it. But, I mean, come on. I'm not computer savvy, and I could see in 10 seconds, wow, that's kind of hot. Take one more button out, we'll keep going. But, anyway.
0: By the way,
3: I think
0: I want to address something, too, about allegations of sexism. And this is something that Catalina Lauf has complained about while going on X only a couple years ago as she moved here and takes pictures of herself in a bikini on a Florida beach and writes,
3: ooh,
0: I'm paraphrasing here, it's something to the effect of, I'm like washed up politician. Okay, that's what she writes about herself after running twice in Illinois. And then do you know what it says in parentheses? For now. In a bikini. Like, it's like, this is something very typical. Like, you bitch about the sexualization of women in certain areas, but you use it. You're absolutely using it. So,
3: and I enjoyed it.
0: Yeah. Dude. Tom, Benita Springs, thank you. We have to take a break. The phone lines are open. When we come back, what I think is a very healthy discussion and being critical of some of the rules and regulations on money. We'll be right back.
4: A strong America requires strong leadership. Lincoln's strength held the Union together. Reagan's defeated the communist threat. Now President Trump is setting a new example of American strength. That's the same example Casey Askar lives by. Askar, a devout Christian who fled persecution in the Middle East. Askar, a United States Marine defending American freedom. Askar, a successful businessman creating thousands of Florida jobs. Casey Askar will work shoulder to shoulder with President Trump to put America first and keep America strong. That means lowering costs, cutting wasteful government spending. That means keeping our border secure and gangs, drugs, and criminals out. That means restoring America's energy independence and standing up for hardworking Florida families. Strong leadership to keep America strong. Trump conservative Casey Askar for Congress.
5: I'm Casey Askar, and I approve this message.
4: Paid for by Casey for Congress.
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8: I'm Judge Javier Pacheco, and we're fortunate to live in the greatest nation in the history of mankind. What began as an experiment in self-governance 250 years ago has become the beacon of freedom for the world. When Thomas Jefferson wrote the Declaration of Independence and declared that our rights come from our Creator, not government, he set forth a revolutionary ideal that forever changed the course of history. Our founders drafted the Constitution to secure our freedom from government infringement and to establish a system designed to protect the people from government overreach. At the core of that system is our judicial branch, and as a judge, I understand that and work hard every day to uphold your rights. I'm Javier Pacheco, and Governor Ron DeSantis appointed me as a judge because he knows I believe in those same values and will always uphold the Constitution, protect the rule of law, and never legislate from the bench. I'm Judge Javier Pacheco. Governor Ron DeSantis trusts me, and I'm asking you to do the same by voting for me on August 18th so I can continue serving you as a constitutional conservative Lee County judge. Paid by Judge Javier Pacheco for Lee County judge.
9: We'll be right back. Fox News, I'm John Saucier. Marine veteran and Massachusetts teacher Robert Gilman returning to the United States after spending 4 years behind bars in a Russian prison. Senator Ed Markey telling reporters Gilman will be flown out for medical treatment after suffering years of abuse that left him near death.
10: He will be given that treatment at a military hospital in Texas.
9: President Trump says no one was exchanged in return for Gilman. Five more Americans remain in Russian custody. President Trump says the economy is good under his administration. Some critics don't think it's as good as he says it is, with higher tariffs and gas prices. National Economic Council Director Kevin Hassett on Fox Business says,
11: you've got a manufacturing boom. We've got 85,000 construction workers building new factories. Then you're going to get all sorts of growth, and that will give you a revenue surplus, you know, a dynamic effect of the tax bill.
9: Critics say the job market's actually slowing under the Trump administration. 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
14: Good evening, Southwest Florida. Only a few showers and storms over the next couple of hours. Most spots left with a partly cloudy sky heading into tonight. Looking ahead towards tomorrow morning, should be another pleasant start to the day. Just a few clouds and mild. Temperatures going to quickly warm up once again. Tomorrow afternoon, we're topping out in the lower to mid-90s. Factor in the humidity to be feeling about 10 to 15 degrees hotter than that. Isolated storms in the forecast throughout the afternoon and evening with about 30% rain coverage. I'm Whit News Weather Authority meteorologist Josh Green.
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0: Trey Radle, your host of The Drive. Candidates are limited in how much money they can raise. You're limited on how much money you can raise from individuals, and you are forbidden raising money from corporations. Political action committees can take unlimited amounts of money from individuals and unlimited amounts of money from corporations. Now, the conservative view, and libertarian view has always been like, you can't, with the more that you have the government step in and create more rules and regulations, and you end up handicapping the people campaigning, the candidates, and you then hand over all of this power to political action committees and other entities that can come in and spend. And in this case, here, in this race in Southwest Florida, one political action committee has dedicated $5.4 million, which is an insane amount of money, unprecedented, to one candidate. That's Catalina Lauf. and they are bombing, carpet bombing the airwaves. There's mail pieces, there's radio, there's everything, right? And you know, while we've had people call in, they're like, no way anybody would vote for her because of people look up her history. She ran a couple times for Congress in Illinois. Again, she ran against Jim Oberweis. The crazy irony there. They're both running against each other here. She lost to Oberweis in Illinois in a Republican primary there. He went on to lose the general election. Then she won a primary and then lost her general election. They're both here and running against each other now. I could easily make the case that Jim Oberweis has way deeper roots in Southwest Florida than Catalina Lauf could ever even dream of. Now, I don't understand why Oberweis is running, but that's a different story. I want to come back to legislation. So McCain-Feingold sets up all these rules, and you end up limiting what candidates can do, how candidates can go out and raise money. And it limits it, and it opens the door for these other entities to come in and do what they're doing now, for example, with Lauf. And while we've had people who've called in and stated, oh, you know, no, there's just no way that people vote for her. I'm sorry, but when you have $5.4 million behind you, and unfortunately there are some people who vote in primaries that are not that engaged, they just see things like an AI video, a fake video of Catalina Lauf standing next to President Trump. Never happened. It's fake. But they see it and they're like, oh, that's who I'm voting for. And that's, you know, it goes back to why I've always said that as gross as it is to talk about money in politics, it is one of the things that indicates to everyone whether or not you are a serious candidate. Don't get me wrong. There is a really big component to grassroots and gathering signatures. In fact, let me share just a few things with you. I want to talk about John Strand. I think that John Strand is out of Naples. He's lived here. He did also move here not that long ago. We had John Strand on last night, and he was amazing. A great guy, full of passion. By the way, deep. Like, he's the type of guy that you could sit down with and take different angles on things, and you're going to get actual substance. I readily admit that John Strand has a very difficult path to victory. Very difficult path, because he hasn't raised a lot of money. But what Strand did that no one else has done is he went out and gathered signatures. Listen to this. So John Strand told his story last night, and man, he's a J6er, and he talked about standing up, not taking a misdemeanor, getting sentenced to freaking solitary confinement. And he goes through this crazy story, and we mentioned that he did a few things that are different, gathered the signatures. He was also endorsed by Turning Points, Charlie Kirk's organization that he founded. I'm telling you, Charlie Kirk is rolling in his grave today. They now endorse Catalina Lauf. What sickos? What is going on? Like, where I keep coming back to $5.4 million, and what I'm showing you now is how a trusted organization run by Charlie Kirk now flips and they change their endorsement? What is that? What does that tell you about principle? Oh, yeah, we like this guy, but you know what? $5 million, can't argue with that. It's just gross. And I keep coming back to that. While I am an advocate that there should be all, like McCain-Feingold, all the restrictions on candidates need to be lifted so you can allow money to flow to candidates, not organizations. Here's where we're at. And while you can agree that money is a form of speech, you can also simultaneously recognize that what is happening right now with $5.4 million behind a candidate, Catalina Lauf, who has no roots here at all. Again, I would give Oberweis the credit all day as to having way more roots in Southwest Florida compared to her. And they're pumping $5.4 million to get her elected. And I don't get it. You can, again, recognize that, hey, you know, this organization, this political action committee, that they're doing that, you got every right to. And you can also recognize that it is just disgusting and frustrating to see. So this is money, and this is why it is a component of going out there and becoming a serious candidate. I always say it's like a startup business. When you launch a campaign, you're a startup business, and you have a shotgun wedding with your political consultant. Yeah, you're just like, all right, we're married now. We're going to be talking every day. We're going to go through times where you're going to be yelling at me. I'm going to be yelling at you. And here we go. You go out, you raise money because you have to have capital to spread the word. And by the way, also, certainly respond to opposition. And the stuff out there on Schwartzel, like, this is why it's personal for us. We're here on 92.5 being told, like, yeah, can't believe Schwartzel mandated the vaccine for you. Never, ever happened. Complete bullcrap. So I just want to, again, reiterate that for some reason, Catalina Lauf is the only one that would not come on. And I had been inviting her to come on since October. And the text message that she sent me were bizarre, to say the least. I'll get back to those another time. Let me go to Mike in Fort Myers on 92.5 Fox News. Hello, Mike.
19: Hey, Trey. You know, in my opinion, the money, if the money came from, you know, Southwest Florida Water Conservancy or somebody like that that had a tie here, that had some kind of tie to Florida, we don't even know where the money's coming from or what the advocacy positions are. And they're trying to pump in somebody that doesn't even live here. Yeah. You know, I mean, what the heck? And the ice the cake on it, Oberweis is putting in his own money at least. And as you said, he has some ties to the area.
0: Yeah.
19: But, the last point I was going to make is the corporations, the Supreme Court recognizing that corporations were people is nonsense. Yeah. I thought that when that came out, and I still think it today.
0: Yep. Thank you. I appreciate the call, Mike in Fort Myers. And so that the part where Oberweis has put in like $5 million of his own money. And I think it's a valid point to say you got someone who's putting their money where their mouth is. I mean, granted, he's got millions and millions versus a donors from the Philadelphia area that are pumping money into a political action committee. That's so wild. Let me just say this out loud. It's like, it's one of those moments where my mouth cannot keep up with my brain. So a well-funded political action committee with donors in Philadelphia are funding a candidate that lost twice in Illinois, rented a place here, and is now running. What is that? Someone, please. Someone. Like, I genuinely would. I'd love to hear from, like, a Lauf supporter. How do you look at this? And in any way, shape, or form, you're like, oh, yeah, this is totally cool. This seems normal. I mean, and the craziest part is that the way this whole thing started is nuts. You want to really go through it? Like, the White House, it was Trump endorsing Byron Donalds. I to this day, I don't believe, and I think they've even talked about it, they weren't even ready for the Trump endorsement. It comes, and then boom, it's on. Byron Donalds is running for governor, and he's killing it, right? Like, again, 1 week from today, Byron's going to win the Republican primary, barring anything totally crazy and unforeseen. And then it all begins. You've got all of these people that are coming here, unprecedented. Two former members of Congress, Madison Cawthorn and Chris Collins. You've got two people that ran against each other in Illinois, Catalina Lauf and Jim Oberweis. Olahuapme, who moved here, bought a home in December, built a home in December. Like, It is the crazy. I'm telling you, there is nothing like this in all of American history. And by the way, it's why national media continues to do stories on it, calling it the clown show. The phone lines are open, 239-479-5592. I'm Trey Radel's Drive.
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5: I'm Jim Oberweis, and I approve this message.
6: 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We care about water quality in Florida, so we have supported the Everglades Trust and participated in their seminars. We're also supporting the effort to convert the Veterans Clinic in Cape Coral to a hospital so that our heroic veterans will not have to travel to Miami or Tampa. But most importantly, Jim is not new to issues like term limits for Congress, stopping illegal immigration, and controlling our national debt. He has publicly supported those principles for more than 20 years. He has been right all along. Now, Jim needs your help to be the strong leader in Congress that our district wants and deserves. We love Southwest Florida. We love our friends and neighbors in Southwest Florida. And I promise we will continue to improve it. Jim Oberweis is the right choice. He's always been the right choice for me. Please vote Jim Oberweis for Florida 19.
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9: This is a song that you love and hate, because it's a remix.
10: Yeah, I actually, I like the original song.
9: Gordon Lightfoot.
10: Yeah.
9: And this dude raps. All right, turn it down. This is a serious talk show we're talking. Hello, Lori in Naples. You're on 92.5 Fox News.
11: Thanks for taking my call.
9: Uh-huh. What's up, Lori?
11: Well, I want to commend you because I had no idea about the truth of Catalina. You know, I'm watching the ads and I'm thinking, okay, I'm a single female, you know, maybe this is the way to go. So I commend you for bringing that to the forefront.
9: Okay. I mean, I thank you, I guess. I mean, I always feel very weird when people are like, thank you for what you do, and it's an honor to, like, anyway, I always feel weird. But
11: well, it is, though, because
9: what I hope to

0: do, and I'm even a couple of people like, oh, I want to educate. But we should talk about what the hell's going on. What is going on in this race? And by the way, in speaking about candidates' history, there are 100% valid questions about everything that we've talked about, including, let's just talk about Oberweis and Lau for a second, who ran against each other. Yeah, I don't understand why someone would run nine times over the course of 20-some years for different offices, and Oberweis did. He ran nine times or something like that.
1: See, Lau, and I didn't know that.
0: Yeah.
1: I didn't know that.
0: And one of them, her, Catalina Lau, ran against each other.
1: You educated me.
0: All right, well, thank you.
1: Right.
0: I guess. Yeah,
1: you educated me. I really wish Byron would endorse someone because I love him. I'm backing him 100%. And I wish he would endorse someone, but I know he just is not going to do that yet.
0: Yeah, I don't know. So that's actually an interesting point. Lori, thank you, first of all. You don't need to thank me. Endorsements from President Trump or Byron Donalds. The thing, as I see it and understand it, first of all, being asked to endorse is often a weird situation. In this case, Byron knows a lot of the players. Like, he served with Madison, knows Catalina Lauf, knows Jim Schwartzel, and others. And maybe it's even more awkward for President Trump, who pardoned Chris Collins when he was in prison, I don't think he knows Catalina Lauf. I appointed her to a position, by the way, in her AI ad, again, that none of it happened where she's on stage with President Trump. I really cannot stress enough, by the way, this is one of the most disgusting things I've ever seen in politics. Part of that reason is because I know this area so well. I know so many of you. And when a political action committee goes and puts on air images of Catalina Lauf standing on stage with President Trump, that's all AI generated and totally fake. It's the intent behind it. It's to deceive you. And that, it just pisses me off. That was one of the biggest breaking points here for me. So I come back to President Trump. In her AI ad, it says he appointed her to lead his administration, which is ludicrous. and then it's got pictures of them together giving a thumbs up. So, but President Trump has a lot of relationships in it as well. Speaking of endorsements, you got Lauf with like Anna Paulina Luna. You got Schwartzel with Jim Jordan, Steve Scalise. You remember Steve? Is the guy who was shot when that Bernie Sanders supporter tried to murder a bunch of Republicans, including Ron DeSantis, by the way, who were all practicing for that the charity baseball game. So endorsements come in. I really don't know how much they mean. They can indicate some things. Like I do wonder whether or not President Trump would go against Steve Scalise and Jim Jordan, who are allies of Trump. I don't know. But so far, there have not been endorsements at that level. I want to say, like, I get criticized for being too much of a fan of Byron Donalds. Look, I'm just telling you, there's anybody calling him liberal is, you don't know what you're talking about. And Byron has always voted right, has stood as a principled conservative. With that said, it would be heartbreaking to see Byron Donalds endorse someone that has no roots here at all. Now, I've always said you don't need it. There's no arbitrary number of how long you need to have lived here to run for mayor, for county commission, or Congress, because there's some people that come here and, man, they hop in it. You know, they're active with everything from charities, businesses, you know, and politics, like Republican club meetings, grassroots, and more. And the last congressman to serve here that was born here was Connie Mack. That was a while ago. That was when it was District 14. And regarding people that were not born and raised here. I wasn't, and Byron Donalds wasn't, and there is not a single person who could ever question Byron Donalds' deep, deep roots and connection to this community that go back to the Tea Party. He was a major component of that. And he's, you know, and he embodied everything, grassroots to winning over those that would help support him in his run for state state house and now governor. Again, look, it'd be heartbreaking to see someone endorsed that just doesn't know the community. And to hear Catalina Lauf unable to even name a county commissioner or a mayor, again, it's like everything that just keeps coming out just gets more and more disgusting, and it should enrage you as well. Rich Kolkol, when we come back, we're going to switch a little bit to international news and actually this badass move that Trump did. We'll be right back. I'm Trey Riddle's Drive.
2: I'm Judge Amanda Levy Reese. Governor Ron DeSantis appointed me to the bench, and I'm asking for your vote to keep me there. I was born and raised right here in Southwest Florida. I don't just understand the values of this community, I share them. I'm a constitutional conservative raising my daughter to believe in faith, family, community, and personal responsibility.
3: I'm Sophia Levy Reese, and I'm asking you to vote for my mom for Circuit Court Judge.
2: Governor Ron DeSantis chose me because he trusts my values and knows I will always uphold the rule of law and defend our constitutional rights. That's what I do every day in the courtroom. I'm Amanda Levy Reese, and I've worked hard on the bench to make Governor DeSantis proud. I've also worked hard on this campaign trail to earn your vote. You've probably seen my TV commercials, received my mailers, and heard my radio ads more times than you care to. I get it. I'm ready for this election to be over too, and August 18th is almost here. I'm Judge Amanda Levy Reese. If you want a constitutional conservative who was appointed by Governor Ron DeSantis on the bench, I need your vote. Paid by Amanda Levy Reese for Circuit Court Judge.
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7: 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Right all along.
8: A crowded field. I'm Lisa Lucera, Fox News. Polls now closed in South Carolina, where 9 Republicans are hoping for the nomination for U.S. Senate, including Darlene Graham, the sister of the late Senator Lindsey Graham, was appointed by the governor to fill the remainder of his term.
9: But she is not alone in competing for the seat today. There are 9 other Republicans running, and they are accusing her of not having enough experience for such a pivotal job. But she tells Fox she is ready for the spotlight.
10: I am certainly proud to have President Trump's endorsement, and I think that means a lot to South Carolinians.
9: Overnight, Congressman Ralph Norman, who's also competing for the Senate seat today, won the endorsement of South Carolina's former governor and presidential candidate Nikki Haley.
8: Fox's Mark Meredith in Lexington, South Carolina. In Wisconsin, Democratic Socialist Francesca Hong is considered the frontrunner in the nomination for governor. In Minnesota, Lieutenant Governor Peggy Flanagan, a progressive, is running for the nomination for an open House seat against centrist Congresswoman Angie Craig. A federal judge rules the U.S. Postal Service cannot restrict mail-in ballots, blocking an executive order by President Trump.
11: In her ruling, Judge Indira Telwani says the Postal Service may not enforce the order with respect to the midterm elections in November, writing the injunction is needed to prevent changing election rules so close to Election Day.
8: Fox's Jared Halpern at the White House. Other executive orders aiming to tighten election rules have also been blocked by courts. President Trump has called on Congress to pass the SAVE Act, which would require proof of citizenship and ID to vote. And the president calling on the Justice Department to take a second look at the reflecting pool case after charges were dropped against an ex-Olympian, David Hearn.
6: Fox has told DOJ officials are looking at a potential misdemeanor charge today for Hearn. We've reached out to his legal team.
8: Fox's David Spunt. 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
16: A man is under arrest after deputies say he threatened multiple people with a gun on Port Charlotte Beach. Daniel Arnott was arrested Saturday after police say he pulled a gun on several people, including a family and two friends. The first day of school did not go off without a hitch. Some students in Cape Coral did not make it to class on time. A minor school bus crash on Southwest 8th Place delayed them. The school district says that the bus and a passing truck hit rearview mirrors. No one was hurt, and the students made it to school once a replacement bus arrived. Cars on 5th organizers announced the highly anticipated event will move to Bayshore Drive for next year. They faced a major roadblock when the Naples City Council said they would not approve the event for next year due to security, safety, and parking issues unless they drastically reduced it in size. Cars on 5th will instead partner with Collier County for the 2027 event. Russ McCaskey, Wink News. First, fair, everywhere.
17: Good evening, Southwest Florida. Only a few showers and storms over the next couple of hours. Most spots left with a partly cloudy sky heading into tonight. Looking ahead towards tomorrow morning should be another pleasant start to the day. Just a few clouds and mild. Temperatures going to quickly warm up once again. Tomorrow afternoon, we're topping out in the lower to mid-90s. Factor in the humidity to be feeling about 10 to 15 degrees hotter than that. Isolated storms in the forecast throughout the afternoon and evening with about 30% rain coverage. I'm Wink News Weather Authority meteorologist Josh Green.
18: First, fair, everywhere. This is a Wink weather update.
19: 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Did you know that chiropractic can help lower your blood pressure? And there was a study done by the University of Chicago in 2006 showing that an adjustment to the top bone in your neck is more effective than taking two blood pressure medicines combined at lowering your blood pressure. When you think about it, it makes total sense because the top bone surrounds and protects your brainstem. That top bone is called your atlas, and your brainstem is the part of your spine that controls your blood pressure. So when that bone gets out of alignment and puts consistent and constant aggravating pressure on your brainstem, it is going to cause your blood pressure to increase. So if you have high blood pressure, one of the very first things you should do is get the top of your spine checked. If you've never had that done, call us at 239-628-4899. And always remember, your power is on.
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1: Trey Radel, your host of The Drive, joining us, our longtime friend and the 92.5 Fox News security specialist, Rich Colco. Rich spent more than two decades with the FBI, served our country as a pilot in the United States Navy as well. And man, we have some like really interesting Hollywood stuff almost to chat about. Rich, first of all, how you doing, man?
22: I'm good, Trey. Nice to catch up with you.
1: Good to have you on. I am fascinated for you to just tell us, like, go through it like you are storytelling, man, as if it's almost a Hollywood movie, on how President Trump worked a maneuver to not fly on his plane because of the terror threats. And for anybody that doesn't know this story, I'd ask you, Rich, to kind of start from the beginning, where they were flying to, from, and what that they had heard these threats.
22: Okay. So, Trey, so this all started at the NATO summit, which was back in July. And this was in Ankara, Turkey, and all the NATO members met there. And let's not forget, a primary issue here is that's a border to Iran. And right now we know there's an ongoing conflict with Iran. This is within, you know, possibly drone and missile range from the Iranian border. So we've got all the NATO leaders right there. We've got the president at the end of the conference getting ready to get on Air Force One. And it looks like a credible threat from Iran came towards the president and towards Air Force One. And another important part of that is ever since President Trump ordered the assassination of General Soleimani back in during his first term, Iran has been looking for President Trump, making threats against him and actually more than threats. There's been some attempts on his life here in the U.S. and result of needing some arrests. But that's the setup. And what happened here was the people, as you know, you watch Air Force One depart locations, everybody else gets on board and they go in the back door, the rear door, and they take their seats. And the president's basically the last person board. The president goes up the steps, turns and waves to the crowd like he normally does. And there's always a curtain there in the door. And then the president goes behind the curtain and he can go to his office or to his rest area or whatever he wants. But on the other side, and we've all gotten on airplanes before, you walk in the door and across the way is the cart, the truck with the catering truck, bringing food into there. Turns out he walked directly into that catering truck along with a couple of his close associates. They closed the doors, lowered the carrier box, and drove to another airplane. And then the president got on that airplane covertly and departed the area. And none of the people in the Air Force One had any idea the president was not on board. Plane took off, flew to the United Kingdom, landed at a UK airbase there. And that's where the president got on the new Air Force One. Oh, well, actually, before that, he got off that smaller plane, and they put him back on Air Force One, so he came down the stairs off of Air Force One. So people the whole time thought he was on the airplane. Then he got on the new Air Force One from Qatar and flew home. Crazy, crazy couple of hours there.
1: So the very dark, hilarious part of this is everybody that was on that plane was basically the decoys for a potential missile.
22: Yeah, and that's a separate conversation. At some point, you're not really allowed to use American citizens as decoys for that kind of thing. So they probably should have been told what was going on at some point. They certainly couldn't have been told until the president had departed and was safely away from the area. But they didn't tell him that, and I'm sure that we'll hear about it from some
1: like
22: people
1: some staffer. There's a pilot. There's even people in the White House press corps that learned this story, and they're like, oh, my God, I was on that plane, and it could have been targeted with a missile.
22: could have been targeted with a missile. That's right. But there's all kinds of. They would have had fighter cover. They would have had. That was the old Air Force One too, which has the best defensive measures. So, you know, whether they were, you know, truly in harm's way, we'll never know. But yeah, they probably should have been told what was going on at some point. Not immediately, but before they took off, they should have just delayed the departure's delayed an hour, whatever, 2 hours, but until the president was safely out of range, and then said, hey, this happened, and we sent him another way. And I don't think anybody would have minded. They would have just flown on, and would have been the end of it.
2: Let me propose some tea here. Like, I remember. Mm-hmm. The reports coming out that there was a credible threat against Air Force One. And you mentioned, too, the location is near Iran. If a missile came from Iran and assassinated the president of the United States with a bunch of other American citizens, even potentially probably citizens of other countries, too, that maybe were on it. This is where I arrive at. I can't imagine even the craziest Ayatollah doing that, knowing that their country could get nuked 5 minutes later. It's one thing when you, for example, 9/11, that was a situation where it was not a state actor that we could immediately define. I mean, to this day, you really can't. We you know, the money coming in. From Osama bin Laden, you had Saudis that were most of the hijackers, you had other citizens. But if there was a missile that was deployed directly from Iran and blew up Air Force One, what do you think the consequences for Iran would be?
22: Horrendous. I don't know if they would have gone nuclear, but those 20,000-pound bunker buster bombs on every government facility in Iran certainly could have been highly likely, or until they ran out of. I don't know how many of them we have, but
2: that's actually. Yeah, I'd love to talk with you about that, about supplies, given what we're doing in Iran. But I think we'd agree, it'd be complete and total annihilation.
22: But the problem is you're using logic.
2: Yes.
22: These people are willing to sacrifice. You know, yeah. Iran is 2.5 times the size of Texas. 92 million people right now. There's no food in the grocery stores. Inflation's running at 100%. The country's closed down. Their leadership is willing to sacrifice all their own people just so they stay in power. So yep. Who knows what they would have done?
2: That you look at what has happened in Cuba. For 50 years. I mean, they're starving their people, and the very few that retain power, money, and food are still there, and they're not going to change. It is interesting to watch. When we talk about both Iran and Cuba, the way that I see this, and you can tell me if you agree, disagree, or even expand on it, essentially, the U.S. has deployed measures, sanctions, and more to... And this is going to sound a little harsh as well, but it's the truth, to continue to allow what's going on to go on. And what is hard about that is that they're losing electricity. You can't even give birth in a hospital. You got high infant mortality rates. People are starving. There's no food. It's a terrible, awful situation in both countries. Mm-hmm. And the U.S. is watching it saying, well, hoping that at some point there has to be a breaking point. And the question is when, how many people will die? Will there be any kind of uprising? And it seems to me that that's the case in both situations right now.
22: I think very similar, although I think Cuba is a little bit more, I'm not sure that's a great word, a little bit more of a nuisance problem for us. I'm not talking about the many, many thousands of Cubans that live in America and have watched their country be decimated. But Iran has us, we're their sworn enemy. They have killed Americans throughout the world,
2: yep.
22: And they continue to try and do that, funding that. Thankfully, Cuba is not doing that.
2: Yep.
22: But Iran, has their proxies from going back to blowing up Marines in Beirut to... killing Americans in multiple places around the world, as well as Israelis and others, and that's ongoing even in this time. So they're a real problem.
2: Again, on the line with us right now is the 92.5 Fox News security specialist Rich Kolko. You can find Rich all over social media. Kolko is K-O-L-K-O. The situation in Iran, we freaking pound the country, hoping that with the elimination of top leadership, eventually there's some sort of negotiation. Iran immediately defaults to guerrilla tactics and warfare, taking over the Strait of Hormuz. And there's still issues, challenges, bottleneck. What's just, you know, from your view of everything from your years in the FBI to your time in the military, what do you see happening right now?
22: Well, I think Iran partially said they wanted to do some sort of negotiation, but they, you know, here we have to describe or define what winning is. For us, winning is no nuclear program and the Strait of Hormuz is fully open for commercial access. For Iran, victory is just maintaining the status quo. As long as they can keep this going on, they see this as a victory, regardless of what they're doing to their own people. Yep. The Strait of Hormuz is messed up. Their nuclear program, I'm sure it's going nowhere, at least for several years. But as long as they can keep U.S. stringing along, in their eyes, this is some sort of victory. And that's bad. We're bad. We're getting humiliated here. In many ways, this back and forth, what we see on social media. I mean, 10 days ago, the president was threatening Iran with the worst attack since World War II, the largest bombing attack. And this week, he's like, "Well, we're not even going to bother negotiate." It flip flops back and forth, and I don't think that makes us look very good.
2: So the only, to play just a little bit of devil's advocate, one thing I've always said about Donald Trump, that the only thing that's predictable about him is that the guy's totally unpredictable. With that said, I don't know. I just never know when he's trying to negotiate, if whether or not he believes things are moving behind the scenes, when he threatens and then backs off. One of the things, though, that I am concerned about are these reports coming out that it's really difficult to keep up with our arsenal, given how much we friggin' went to Ukraine. Now we're here. Can you give us any information on that?
22: Yeah. Well, the U.S. maintains stockpiles of weapons, munitions, weapons, aircraft, mortar shells, artillery shells, all kinds of things. And each what's called a combatant commander, that there's multiple ones around the world that oversee certain parts of the world. The one going on right now in the Middle East is Central Command, right up the road from Fort Myers. It's headquartered in Tampa, Florida, and that's where all the decisions are being made. But a lot of the stockpiles and missile stockpiles are available to any of the combatant commanders who need them. So what's happened is we have shot off a lot of our missiles here. They have attacked 15,000 targets in Iran. That's a huge number in a very short period of time. Used a lot of these stockpiled missiles, and we're using a lot of the missiles to shoot down these constant drones that are coming out of Iran and their ballistic missiles. So yeah, we've certainly shot down our used up a lot of our arsenal. That makes some of the other combatant commanders nervous. Certainly the ones Indo-PAC, which is China. Who's obviously been talking about taking over Taiwan for forever. That would be difficult for us to maintain, jump into a war over there with the stockpiles we have right now. And I didn't realize this, you know, it's much more complex to build this back up. It's going to take literally a couple of years to get the stockpile back up to where it needs to be. Are we in real trouble? I don't think so. Are we hurt a little bit? I do think so. So we hear both sides of the political spectrum arguing about this. I think the obvious answers were somewhere in the middle on this. And Secretary Hegseth has asked the contractors, the military companies, to step up and be able to build things a little more quickly. And hopefully we get enough stuff back in the drawers that we need to in case there's a more significant conflict elsewhere.
2: Rich Kolko, as always, man, I love having you on. 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Again, Rich Kolko, K-O-L-K-O, the 92.5 security specialist. Thank you so much, man. I appreciate it. Great to have you back on.
22: You bet. Great to be here. See you later, Trey. See you later, Ian.
2: All right. We're going to take a break and be back. I'm Trey Radel. This is Drive.
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2: 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We're doing something. This is really cool. This thing has grown every year. More and more people come every year. So this year, the 92.5 Fox News Field of Flags is in three different Southwest Florida spots. And I'll get to where they are, and always know that you can go to 925foxnews.com to get all the info. But what we do is at each of these locations, we plant 2,977 American flags, one for every life lost. And this will be our largest deal ever. I love these. There's a bit of a personal tie for me with 9/11. And I just share this. I always, in case you can't tell, I always get very uncomfortable when I talk about like myself or stuff I'm doing. But I'm very proud to have co-authored a book with the former governor of New York, George Pataki, who was governor on 9/11. And now I'm working actually on a documentary with him and others on specifically focuses on the rebuilding of Lower Manhattan after 9/11. And just in researching so much, like I've gotten very emotionally attached to everything that happened that day more than, you know, even the actual day itself. So with that said, this is something that we've done for years, and I love it because we remember. You know, you always had the saying, never forget, but that's tough. You know, that's just not reality. Reality is that Pearl Harbor, for so many people, used to be an emotional event, an emotional connection, and just generationally, it fades away. And, unfortunately, for lots of people, it lacks the emotional connection. And for some, it especially in the warped left education system that we have throughout America, it's just a footnote in history, if students even know it. And that's why I think that things like this are so important to remember the people who lost their lives, and for people to, quite frankly, educate themselves and their children and more in remembering what happened and understanding it. So we are going to do three different locations. Again, 9 a.m. September 7th. We're going to go back to where we've been before, Bernice Braden Park in Cape Coral. It's right off the Cape Coral Bridge when you cross from Fort Myers into the Cape. The other two, Hertz Arena, right there in Estero, and Artis Naples. And when you are a part of this with us in the Cape, Estero, or Naples, this is going to be one of the largest tributes to 9/11 to ensure the memory of those victims, ensuring that future generations understand what happened and remember this. So this is a really cool event that we do. And by the way, when it is done, it's just amazing to see. So again, you go to 925foxnews.com for all the info there. But 9 a.m. September 7th, got Bernice Braden Park, Cape Coral, Hertz Arena in Estero, and Artis Naples right there in Naples. We're going to take a break now and be back. I'm Trey Radel. This is Drive.
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6: Fox News, I'm Roger Stern. Socialist Francesca Hong says she fits right in with Wisconsin voters. She's leading the pack in today's Democratic gubernatorial primary.
8: Wisconsin has a proud history of progressivism, and the policies that we are fighting for honor that. But more importantly, they honor working class people who should be first in government.
6: Ong has had to backtrack on past statements, including her opposition to Thanksgiving. Russia released an American-held prisoner held for 4.5 years suffering physical abuse.
9: Marine veteran Robert Gilman is returning to U.S. soil after 4 years in a Russian prison. Advocates for his release have warned Gilman is gravely ill and was near death.
6: Fox's Jared Halpern, officials said Gilman was on a feeding tube and was in a disassociative state. America is listening to Fox News.
16: A man is under arrest after deputies say he threatened multiple people with a gun on Port Charlotte Beach. Daniel Arnott was arrested Saturday after police say he pulled a gun on several people, including a family and two friends. The first day of school did not go off without a hitch. Some students in Cape Coral did not make it to class on time. A minor school bus crash on Southwest 8th Place delayed them. The school district says that the bus and a passing truck hit rearview mirrors. No one was hurt, and the students made it to school once a replacement bus arrived. Cars on 5th organizers announced the highly anticipated event will move to Bayshore Drive for next year. They faced a major roadblock when the Naples City Council said they would not approve the event for next year due to security, safety, and parking issues unless they drastically reduced it in size. Cars on 5th will instead partner with Collier County for the 2027 event. Russ McCaskey, Wink News. First, fair, everywhere.
27: First, fair, everywhere. This is a Wink weather update.
17: Good evening, Southwest Florida. Only a few showers and storms over the next couple of hours. Most spots left with a partly cloudy sky heading into tonight. Looking ahead towards tomorrow morning, should be another pleasant start to the day. Just a few clouds and mild. Temperatures going to quickly warm up once again. Tomorrow afternoon, we're topping out in the lower to mid-90s. Factor in the humidity to be feeling about 10 to 15 degrees hotter than that. Isolated storms in the forecast throughout the afternoon and evening with about 30% rain coverage. I'm Whitney News Weather Authority meteorologist Josh Green.
10: A strong America requires strong leadership. Lincoln's strength held the Union together. Reagan's defeated the communist threat. Now President Trump is setting a new example of American strength. That's the same example Casey Askar lives by. Askar, a devout Christian who fled persecution in the Middle East. Askar, a United States Marine defending American freedom. Askar, a successful businessman creating thousands of Florida jobs. Casey Askar will work shoulder to shoulder with President Trump to put America first and keep America strong. That means lowering costs, cutting wasteful government spending. That means keeping our border secure and gangs, drugs, and criminals out. That means restoring America's energy independence and standing up for hardworking Florida families. Strong leadership to keep America strong. Trump conservative Casey Askar for Congress.
11: I'm Casey Askar, and I approve this message.
10: Paid for by Casey for Congress.
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14: Right all along.
2: Yeah. Trey Radel, your host of The Drive. One of the weirdest things about this congressional campaign, this race going on right now in Southwest Florida, is how me and Katrina are all sitting here, and it feels like candidates are like attacking us almost personally because they're lying about things about us and our company and here at 92.5 Fox News. One of them is this ridiculous concept that Jim Schwartzel mandated vaccines. Never, ever happened. It's literally no truth to that at all.
4: And it keeps getting put out over and over, and it's a complete fabrication.
2: And it's a full lie. It's a lie. Full stop. That's it. That's exactly what it is.
4: There's not even some angle you could take, and there's just no truth to it at all.
2: Now, look, in politics, I get it. People do take certain angles to things. In fact, let me point out the line on Jim Oberweis. Jim Oberweis called for a path to citizenship for illegal immigrants. He did. To be absolutely fair, he takes a similar position that I did years ago, and that whatever someone has him saying this years ago, and that was his a little different. I'll talk about the different nuance, but I believed years ago, I think that things got thrown out the window of Biden, but I said that for these kids who were brought here by their parents, that they were infants or toddlers, and they've lived here all their lives, and this is what they know, the United States of America, there should be some sort of path to a permanent residence. I never advocated for citizenship. He did. But what I'm getting at is that he was talking about dreamers. Okay, I hate that word because it's a politically loaded word. But so, but that's the reality. But in politics, you're just going to hammer and say, he called for a path of citizenship for illegal immigrants. So the reason I point that out is that while Oberweis and I were years ago kind of on the same page, what's happening politically is you take a nuanced thing like that and you pummel them with mandating vaccines, just like Ian said, that there was nothing ever like that. No one ever in any way, shape or form, and sure as hell not Jim Schwartzel, ever was like, you know, maybe you should consider it. Never. So, well, then there's this. All right. Jim Schwartzel is now on mail next to a tranny. All right. Next to a straight up drag queen. Yeah, look, I have a dark sense of humor. I laugh at it, but I want to also recognize that Jim is a dad to two kids, and they are young adults, and they're watching all this happen. And let me, I'll straight up play the ridiculous commercial now. There's some sort of ad about Jim Schwartzel. Listen.
1: Washington has enough lying politicians.
2: AOC.
1: Jim Schwartzel says he's for traditional family values, but he promotes the radical transgender agenda on his network. Say no to woke ideology. Say no to Jim Schwartzel.
2: Promotes, yeah. Yeah, didn't you get the memo? Jim's heading to Pride. I think he's going to be lip-syncing Cher and Madonna songs with the drag show queens.
3: Maybe he'll coordinate a pride parade here with assless chaps.
2: Yes, right here in the building. We have this new gigantic. We could do a parade from the hallway to the break room that we walk down every day.
3: A mile-long parade?
2: Yes.
3: That would be awesome.
2: Pride parade right here in the building that houses 92.5 Fox News. Like, it's insane to me. That one, that to say it's a stretch is quite a stretch. But what I come back to is a few things that somehow they mandated vaccines here. Again, nobody ever even suggested anything at all.
3: In fact, most of us have not had them.
2: Yeah. Yeah.
3: And I'm of the belief that it probably would have been a problem had they tried to make me take them, because I wasn't going to take
2: yep.
3: it.
2: Yep.
3: Yeah.
2: So. The other thing that, again, there's a bit of a personal aspect to this is it's Catalina Lauf in particular saying that Jim Schwartzel has all the fake news media. And I'm like, you mean like Clay and Buck or Hannity or Glenn Beck? Me? You, Ian? You the fake news dude?
3: I guess.
2: And I'm trying to grasp that hit.
3: Well, she's not even saying fake news. She's saying a fake media company.
2: Yeah, what is that?
3: It's real. I'm sitting here. Yeah, I'm looking around. It's real.
2: Yeah, there are radio stations here.
3: Yeah, quite a few, actually.
2: Trump Country, Positively 99.
3: Positively.
2: Wave.
3: Arrow. I mean, there's a bunch of them.
2: And, I'm looking at this. I'm like, really? And the other liberal media is the other hit. And I'm thinking to myself, 92.5 Fox News, like this station is like So, you know, it's one of the most listened to in the country. This is a massive station. And because of the voices, the conservative voices on it, I just am looking at that. I'm like, you are calling 92.5 Fox News liberal. What's the deal? But let me get now into some of the other aspects of this race when it comes to political action committees. Because, by the way, that ad on Jim Schwartzel, Pride Parades, and Woke is some sort of political action committee. And if you don't know, if you have not heard, there is now one political action committee that's funded by one donor that is spending $5.4 million on one candidate. And that is Catalina Lauf, and it's to get her elected. By the way, I read in an article, they're spending their entire annual budget, the whole year's budget, to elect a woman who ran twice in Chicago and lost. And again, the crazy twist to that, she lost to Jim Oberweis. Jim Oberweis and Catalina Lauf ran against each other in Illinois. It was one of the nine runs Oberweis had. Catalina Lauf's first or second. And she lost to Jim Oberweis in a Republican primary. She shows up here 2 years ago. And she's got there's no connection here. I've tried to get her on. She's texted me, you know, insulting me, saying I spoke badly, said bad things about her, which I didn't. I've simply stated the facts. You can look, though, at what is happening. This is someone who shows up, who rents a place here. And in that time frame, it's obvious that Byron Donalds is going to run for governor. Comes here. And she's not like, it's not a person who's involved at all with grassroots, or going to Republican club meetings, who is a part of our fabric of our community, and says, I am running for Congress, and you've got a political action committee putting $5.4 million behind her.
3: Talk about buying somebody.
2: Yep. And look, it's difficult for me when I talk about this, as I do believe that money is speech. And I will tell you that government rules and regulations, very specifically legislation like McCain-Feingold, which regulated candidates and how much they can raise. Let me share with you what happens in that arena. Candidates are kneecapped. Candidates are only allowed to accept X amount of dollars. I don't even know what the maximum is, but let's just say it's $5,000 per person. Part of that gets used in the primary, part of it's allocated to the general. You can only raise, you're limited to how much you can raise. Okay, and let me be clear here. So with individuals, they're limited on how much you can raise from an individual. You are not allowed to take corporate dollars. Go over to the PAC side. PAC side can take unlimited contributions from individuals. How much then can PACs take from corporations? Unlimited. And this PAC has come in and is spending $5.4 million to get Catalina Lauf elected to represent us, someone who has zero roots here. And if she wanted to come on and dispute that, she could, but she has refused. There's nothing like this in all of American history in terms of the race, the people who moved here, some of them only like 7 months ago. And the fact that you've got former members of Congress, you've got people competing like Oberweis and Lauf who ran against each other in Illinois showing up here. And then there are two people with the least amount of time here. It is Ola Hawatme, who bought a place, I think built a place in around December, and Catalina Lauf. And the other thing I want to share before I wrap up this segment is part of what enrages me so much is what happened in the last 48 hours. Listen to this real quick.
5: Politicians talk the talk. America First conservative Catalina Lauf walks the walk. Trump appointed Love to lead in his administration.
2: So let me just stop it there. First of all, what a ridiculous line. Trump appointed her to lead in his administration is complete horse crap. Okay, she was appointed to some low-level commerce position, was there for 8 months and left. That video, if you've seen this, that video has spectacular images. It's Catalina Lauf dealing with the press. It's Catalina Lauf walking with the Secret Service and then on stage with President Trump at a rally. The problem is, it's all fake. It's all AI generated. Nothing is real. It's 30 seconds of all fake AI generated images of her on stage with President Trump. Look, the AI stuff that we've seen used in campaigns, very generally speaking, has been used with humor. And Spencer Pratt is a great example of that. Spencer Pratt, when he was running in Los Angeles, would do like these Batman skits. He would

0: eat if we have electricity blackouts. And it was hilarious, dark humor, a big hit with people, and it went viral. What that political action committee did there is they created a fake, totally fake spot of Catalina Lauf side by side with President Trump giving a thumbs up, and it's not real. None of it's real. And
1: it's the fact that they tried to deceive.
0: That's
1: you
0: what
1: know,
0: they're doing.
1: Nobody thought that Fishback's face was actually on a fish.
0: On a bass. I didn't know that one. Yeah.
1: Yeah. And so, no, you know, it's not like they were trying to deceive us into thinking he was really a fish.
0: Yep.
1: But this, the actual purpose of this is to put her and Trump together to give you the feeling that she's been endorsed.
0: Yep. Deception. And that's what they think about you, you listening right now. Catalina Lauf and her people think that you are a moron.
1: And the disclaimer lasts for just a few seconds, and it's white letters on a white background, and it's in the middle of the statement.
0: That's number one, all intentional. And number two, when they went to sit down and do this, I would bet, okay, this is just from my many years in politics, This is something that they sit down, and I'm telling you, a conversation went like this. I got an idea. Let's do a completely AI-generated ad, and we're going to do it as if it's real. We're going to put her up on stage with President Donald Trump. We're going to put her with the Secret Service. We're going to put the media surrounding her. And I guarantee you that someone in that room said, I don't know, man, that could backfire. And so here's what they're weighing out. And maybe, I don't know if any other media is going to cover this. I will say, I think that it's pretty sad and pathetic that something like that, which is intended to deceive, doesn't get coverage from the news. But they're sitting there and they're weighing the pros and cons. The con is backlash. You know, we're going to do this, the kind of risky. What if people get angry at it? They see through it. What if the press starts reporting on it? Could it backfire? The pro is, let's hope no one talks about it. And we will deceive the voters of Southwest Florida. We will trick them into believing that Catalina Lauf stood with President Trump on stage. That is what they think of you. And they're banking on that, especially when you have someone roll into town, rent, with no roots or history here at all, and run for Congress with $5.4 million backing you. We're going to take a break. I'm Trey Riddle. This is Drive.
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10: 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Would love to see you there. Again, that's going to be September 7th, 9 a.m. That does it for us here this evening. For Ian and Katrina, I'm Trey Radel. That was The Drive.
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14: Waiting on results. I'm Lisa Lacera, Fox News. Senator Darlene Graham considered to be the front runner in tonight's Republican Senate primary in South Carolina.
15: Graham herself is facing off against nine other Republicans tonight, and some of them are notable names in South Carolina politics, including Congressman Ralph Norman of Rock Hill. You've got Russell Fry of Myrtle Beach and the former governor and Congressman Mark Sanford down in the Lowcountry near Charleston.
14: Fox's Mark Meredith in Lexington. In Minnesota, voters are choosing between progressive Lieutenant Governor Peggy Flanagan against centrist Congresswoman Angie Craig.
16: Flanagan is the more progressive candidate with positions like Medicare for All and abolishing ICE. Craig has tried to capitalize on those arguments by pointing to her record of flipping and holding a longtime Republican district and stressing that keeping this Senate seat blue should be the biggest priority in this race.
14: Fox's Garrett Tenney in Minneapolis. Polls in Minnesota are open for another hour. In Wisconsin, Democratic Socialist Francesca Hong is hoping to win the nomination for governor.
17: I think the Democratic Party, we are a Big Ten party. And there's always room for better policies and always room for more people.
14: Current Governor Tony Evers has endorsed Hong's opponent, David Crowley. President Trump has endorsed Republican Tom Tiffany. In Connecticut, centrist Democrat Ned Lamont is facing a primary challenge from progressive Josh Elliott. The Trump administration is considering new charges for a man previously accused of vandalizing the Lincoln Memorial reflecting pool.
18: White House officials have reached out to the Justice Department asking about a misdemeanor charge for David Hearn. Hearn, a former Olympic canoe racer, was previously charged with a felony accused of ripping the sealant of the newly renovated reflecting pool. But U.S. Attorney for D.C. Jeanine Pirro dropped the case, writing in a court filing, evidence suggests the damage was done by a rushed job by contractors and not vandals.
14: Fox's Jared Halpern at the White House. 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
19: I Ice Cube's Big 3 season is heating up, and it all comes down to this. The Big 3 playoffs are coming to Dallas, Texas. The four best teams in the Big 3 battle it out for a spot in the championship. The action starts with the legendary Big 3 Celebrity Game.